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0: Pags and Pags talk smack about the NBA at the bottom of the hour. Don't miss that from the podcast studio. It was a lot of fun. We're going to do more of that. I actually called it episode one, Sam, as if there's going to be more. I did.
1: I mean, maybe there will be. You never know.
0: Called it episode one. You never know. You go there and you just talk about whatever. It's funny because we were there and I was like, hey, why don't we do something while we're here? And you're like, yeah, why don't we do something? I was like, well, what are we going to talk about? I got nothing to talk about.
1: Right.
0: And and I was like, you know, did you say LeBron James or did I bring him up?
1: Yeah. Yeah, that was me. I was like, what is the hot story right now? So I just like pulled it up on my phone and I was like, LeBron James? What? Why is he trending? He's like 45.
0: You see who got traded today?
1: Who? Oh, yeah, I did.

0: There's a nationwide egg pricing collusion settlement.
1: The Justice Department in 17 states reached settlement agreements with three major egg producers this week to resolve allegations that the companies illegally colluded for years to raise prices, including when the cost of eggs soared to record highs last year. The investigation found that Cal-Maine Foods, Versova, and Hickman's Egg Ranch coordinated on bids submitted to Earnerberry Publications, a company that runs an index key to determining how much grocery stores, restaurants, and others pay for billions of eggs each year. None of the companies admitted wrongdoing, but will collectively pay $3.3 million.
0: Correspondent Lisa Dwyer reporting. And as long as we're speaking about groceries, the price you pay for your morning cup of coffee just might be coming down.
2: Nestle may reduce coffee prices for consumers as bean costs decline, a senior company executive said Tuesday. The company will consider lower bean prices when setting retail prices, a potential boost to consumers seeking some relief from high coffee prices in recent years. Coffee prices rose sharply in 2024 and reached record highs in 2025 after adverse weather affected supplies.
0: Correspondent Bill Alexander reporting. It's a hot one for millions of people in the Midwest and Great Lakes states. Intense heat and humidity are baking the region with no immediate relief. The National Weather Service says conditions are dangerous. The heat index is exceeding 100 degrees in some areas, and it's all heading toward the East Coast. On Wall Street, the Dow up by 136 points, the NASDAQ rose 393, with the S&P 500 advancing by 58 points. More at townhall.com.
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0: Coach Prime says he's cancer-free.
5: University of Colorado football coach Deion Sanders says he feels like his younger self again. A year after undergoing surgery to remove his cancerous bladder, he considers himself cancer-free thanks to the robotic surgery that reconstructed his bladder using part of his intestine. Last summer, Sanders missed football camps as he went through cancer treatments. The Buffaloes finished 3-9 after making a bowl game the previous season. This summer, Sanders appears much fitter and energetic as he oversees off-season training. I'm Mike Hemp.
0: LeBron James will not be back with the Los Angeles Lakers and plans to play a record-extending 24th NBA season elsewhere. His decision is perhaps the biggest domino that'll fall during the NBA's off-season player movement window. More details at townhall.com.
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13: 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This is quite the sight to see on this Independence Day week. Coming up next, we have an interview, a chat with Ernie Isley, the one and the only Ernie Isley of the Isley Brothers. And would you believe it? They have great songs, so great, that not only do the Beatles cover them, but so does Ice Cube and the Notorious B.I.G., not to mention the fact that the one, the only, Jimi Hendrix was a guitarist for the Isley Brothers and lived in their house for a couple of years. What a great story. Ernie Isley's going to share it with us next. It's America at Night.
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0: don't know what kind of category to put it in. What do you guys suggest? And we were like, man, you know, just put it out. Just put it out, and it will make itself heard. And it turns out that it did. That was my senior year of college. My last year of college. And I could turn on my radio on AM left to right and hear that lady.
1: Because it was on every...
0: I could turn on FM and hear that lady. It was literally everywhere. And I had some guy in a philosophy class ask me something about Socrates and Plato. And did I know what the professor was talking about? And I thumbed through my notes and I found it. And his next question was, is that you playing guitar on that record? I said, is that what you wanted to know? Yeah. He was like, yeah. Are you playing a Strat? What kind of amp are you out of? What your gauge of your strings? How'd you get that tune, man? Wow.
1: Do you think that Jimmy passed away, Jimi Hendrix passed away in 1969? 70.
0: Mm-hmm.
1: You come out with this now infamous, I call it sizzling guitar, mm-hmm. on that lady. Mm-hmm. Do you think if you had a chance to talk to him,
0: He'd be laughing. He'd be cracking up laughing. And the reason why he'd be laughing is because Ernie was the one in the room with me whenever I was playing. So I would find a social studies book or something. You know, if I'd come out of my bedroom. He had his own room in the back, but he'd come out, and of course he'd have his guitar with him, and he'd be playing, maybe looking out the window in the front of the house, or be in the kitchen or whatever, you know. And I had my homework and all that, but I was really observing and listening to him. So he would have been laughing. So, you know, I was already experienced before everybody else. Because I already, you know, so when people heard it, it was like, a lot of people were saying, when they heard that lady, it's like, that's Jimmy. It's like, no, it's not. It's Carlos Santana. It's like, no, it's not. Well, who is that? Ernie. It's like, who is Ernie? No. Oh, he's a brother?
1: He's the kid that was pretending to do his geography homework.
0: Yeah.
1: While
0: Jimi
1: Hendrix was practicing.
2: Yeah. Gallagher on here morning
0: so
2: at
0: he'd,
2: nine,
0: he'd be
2: right
0: laughing.
2: Dave Elliott here waking you up.
0: He would have known. You know, without knowing it, but he would have known, like.
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6: A nationwide egg pricing collusion settlement.
7: The Justice Department in 17 states reached settlement agreements with three major egg producers this week to resolve allegations that the companies illegally colluded for years to raise prices, including when the cost of eggs soared to record highs last year. The investigation found that Cal-Maine Foods, Versova, and Hickman's Egg Ranch coordinated on bids submitted to Ernerberry Publications, a company that runs an index key to determining how much grocery stores, restaurants, and others pay for billions of eggs each year. None of the companies admitted wrongdoing, but will collectively pay $3.3 million.
6: Correspondent Lisa Dwyer reporting. And as long as we're speaking about groceries, the price you pay for your morning cup of coffee just might be coming down.
8: Nestle may reduce coffee prices for consumers as bean costs decline, a senior company executive said Tuesday. The company will consider lower bean prices when setting retail prices, a potential boost to consumers seeking some relief from high coffee prices in recent years. Coffee prices rose sharply in 2024 and reached record highs in 2025 after adverse weather affected supplies.
6: Correspondent Bill Alexander reporting. It's a hot one for millions of people in the Midwest and Great Lakes states. Intense heat and humidity are baking the region with no immediate relief. The National Weather Service says conditions are dangerous. The heat index is exceeding 100 degrees in some areas, and it's all heading toward the East Coast. On Wall Street, the Dow up by 136 points. The Nasdaq rose 393, with the S&P 500 advancing by 58 points. More at townhall.com.
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0: news this hour from Town Hall. I'm Jason Walker. Males barred from playing on female sports teams.
1: The Supreme Court upholds the transgender sports ban in two states, Idaho and West Virginia. The justices ruling the states can block biological males from participating in girls' sports teams at both public schools and universities. Justice Kavanaugh writing the opinion for the 6-3 majority.
0: And the court rules to lift campaign spending limits.
1: The Supreme Court striking down long-standing campaign finance restrictions. Justice Kavanaugh writing the opinion as the justices voting along party lines 6-3 to side with the GOP argument regarding those limits on campaign spending.
0: That is Laura Winters reporting. In the meantime, the High Court has upheld a broad conception of birthright citizenship, rejecting the president's executive order. It declared children born to people in the United States illegally are not American citizens.
2: The justices in a decision in a New Hampshire case Tuesday relied on a long-settled understanding of the 14th Amendment adopted after the Civil War and more recent federal laws in ruling anyone born in the country is a citizen with limited exceptions. The Republican president's restrictions had been blocked by several lower courts and had not taken effect. Three conservative justices would have allowed the restrictions to take effect.
0: That is correspondent Bernie Bennett reporting. Now think about this for a while. If you want some good news, the price you pay for that morning cup of Joe just might be going down.
3: Nestle may reduce coffee prices for consumers as bean costs decline, a senior company executive said Tuesday. The company will consider lower bean prices when setting retail prices, a potential boost to consumers seeking some relief from high coffee prices in recent years. Coffee prices rose sharply in 2024 and reached record highs in 2025 after adverse weather affected supplies.
0: That's Bill Alexander. More on these stories, Town Hall.
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0: talk.
1: News this hour from Town Hall. I'm Jason Walker. Several high court decisions handed down Tuesday ahead of the summer recess. Correspondent Laura Winters reports on the outcome of a very closely watched case.
2: The Supreme Court votes 5-4 to uphold birthright citizenship, so babies born on American soil are automatically American citizens regardless of the immigration status of their parents. Now, this ruling, one of the most highly anticipated of the year, President Trump on the first day of his second term signed an executive order to end birthright citizenship, and he was at the Supreme Court for oral arguments, historic first for a sitting president. Laura Winters reporting.
1: And yet another case that captured the nation's attention, the high court upholding state laws barring males from playing on female school sports teams. Qatari Foreign Ministry spokesman Majid Al Ansari says U.S. envoys Steve Witkoff and Jared Kushner are in country. They are meeting with Qatari mediators.
3: And the talks will be around all regional issues which are of concern, including, of course, the negotiations with Iran, but also including Lebanon and other files in the region. So they are not here for direct negotiations with the Iranians or related meeting.
1: Envoys will not be having direct negotiations, though, with Iranian diplomats while in Doha. Being subjected to a scam can have a debilitating effect on victims of the practice.
4: Chris Calusis is one person who fell victim to a scam. He said it cost him $400,000.
5: You know, I worked my whole life for that, and in 6 weeks, it's mostly gone.
4: He says American tech companies need to do more to protect people from getting scammed. I'm Haya Pinjwani.
1: Experts say if it sounds too good to be true, it is. SRN News.
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1: News this hour from Town Hall. I'm Jason Walker. Major heat wave making life miserable for millions of people in the Midwest all the way to the Atlantic coast. Intense heat and humidity baking just about all of the eastern half of the nation, as well as even parts of the western U.S. National Weather Service says conditions are dangerous, with the heat index exceeding 100 degrees in many regions. Here's correspondent Lisa Dwyer.
2: If you can't afford to cool the whole house, make a cool space, such as one room where everyone sleeps in. 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If your AC goes out, newer dehumidifiers help remove excess moisture. 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That's when you stop what you're doing and cool yourself off. Signs of heat exhaustion include faster heart rate and dizziness. Next comes heat stroke, which can include confusion, slurred words, and fainting.
1: New Jersey Republican Congressman Tom Kane Jr. disclosing why he was absent from Congress for nearly 4 months.
3: I was given the diagnosis of depression. Now, when people hear the word depression, many people think simply feel it means feeling sad. But depression is so much more than that. It is physical, it is emotional, and until you experience it yourself, it is difficult to fully understand how powerful this illness can be.
1: Aid groups warning that Venezuela's health care system at its breaking point in the wake of the two earthquakes that hit that country last week. Damaged hospitals are overwhelmed, conditions in the disaster zone are worsening. The death toll stands at 1,900. More on these stories, townhall.com.
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12: News this hour from Town Hall. I'm Jason Walker. Males barred from playing on athletic teams featuring women.
13: The Supreme Court upholds the transgender sports ban in two states, Idaho and West Virginia. The justices ruling the states can block biological males from participating in girls' sports teams at both public schools and universities. Justice Kavanaugh writing the opinion for the 6-3 majority.
12: And the court also ruled to lift campaign spending limits.
13: The Supreme Court striking down long-standing campaign finance restrictions. Justice Kavanaugh writing the opinion as the justices voting along party lines 6-3 to side with the GOP argument regarding those limits on campaign spending.
12: That is Laura Winters. In the meantime, the High Court also upholding a broad conception of birthright citizenship. It rejected President Trump's executive order that had declared children born to people in the United States illegally are not American citizens.
14: The justices, in a decision in a New Hampshire case Tuesday, relied on a long-settled understanding of the 14th Amendment, adopted after the Civil War, and more recent federal laws in ruling anyone born in the country is a citizen, with limited exceptions. The Republican president's restrictions had been blocked by several lower courts and had not taken effect. Three conservative justices would have allowed the restrictions to take effect.
12: That is correspondent Bernie Bennett reporting. Now, the price you pay for that morning cup of coffee may be on the way down. Here's Bill Alexander.
15: Nestle may reduce coffee prices for consumers as bean costs decline, a senior company executive said Tuesday. The company will consider lower bean prices when setting retail prices, a potential boost to consumers seeking some relief from high coffee prices in recent years. Coffee prices rose sharply in 2024 and reached record highs in 2025 after adverse weather affected supplies.
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23: It's your old pal Dave Elliott right here on the radio, and I hope you can join us for the next Dave Elliott Show. 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He's not shy about his opinions on all things facing us here in Southwest Florida and Collier County. Matt Mangas will have local news headlines and live traffic updates, and I'll give you a chance to win prizes all right here.

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That felt good, huh? Just like that, we had a nice, special sort of moment together. 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They could be loud moments.

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4: Breaking news this hour from Town Hall. I'm Rich Thomason. Now that the Supreme Court has spoken, President Trump is pressing Congress to take action on birthright citizenship. The High Court struck down the president's executive order limiting birthright citizenship. So Mr. Trump says lawmakers should draft legislation to address the issue. Strait of Hormuz, still a major sticking point, standing in the way of a settlement between Iran and the United States. The U.S. insisting the strait is an international waterway. Iran says it should control the strait. Now Iranian state TV reports a container ship is run aground after not following Iran's instructions for passage. And so it begins.
5: A threatening heat dome will engulf the central and eastern part of the country this week, with heat index temperatures, which combine air temperature with humidity, soaring into the triple digits in some places. Conditions will bring above average temperatures to World Cup host cities like Boston, Philadelphia, and Kansas City, Missouri, all of which have open-air stadiums. Bob Agner reporting.
4: It is a first. For the first time ever, Republicans will be holding a national convention in advance of the all-important midterm elections.
6: It's an unusual event aimed at boosting turnout in races that will decide whether the party maintains control of Congress. The convention will be held in Dallas on September 9th and 10th. Although both major parties traditionally hold blockbuster conventions during presidential campaigns, Trump has long floated the idea of a similar gathering this year to focus voters' attention on a sprawling collection of House and Senate races. Democrats consider holding a similar convention but rejected the idea as they struggle with fundraising woes. Keith Peters, Washington.
4: On Wall Street, the way things stand now, looks like we'll be headed for a lower open later on. The Dow futures down 139 points. NASDAQ futures off 152. More on these stories at townhall.com.
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4: The manhunt goes on for a suspect following an explosion, injured three people in Monaco.
8: Authorities in Monaco say an explosion at the threshold of an apartment building Monday night may have been a targeted attack. Monaco's Minister of State says surveillance footage showed the suspect walking around the area several times while waiting for the victims. Prosecutor Stéphane Thibault says a lone suspect dropped off a package which exploded as the three occupants of the ground floor apartment arrived. A man, a woman, and a 13-year-old child were wounded, and two bystanders further down the street were hurt by flying glass. Media reports identified one of those injured as Vadim Yermolaev, a Ukrainian construction tycoon who has lived in Monaco since 2021 and was sanctioned by Ukraine in 2023 for ties to Russia. Neighbor Silvano Ippolito says his wife, a doctor, provided first aid to the woman who had lost a foot and was badly injured. I'm Jennifer King.
4: News and analysis at townhall.com.
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9: Good morning, I'm Matt Mangus with 98.9 WGUF News. American Airlines is now officially selling tickets for a proposed service at Naples Airport starting December 2nd, pending final approvals. Naples hasn't had commercial flights since 2017, but American plans daily service to its Charlotte hub using 65-seat CRJ-700 jets that meet the airport's weight and noise limits. The airline says all flights will follow Naples' voluntary 10 p.m. to 7 a.m. curfew. The airport authority still needs to finalize a use agreement, TSA approval, and facility upgrades, with an update expected at its August 20th board meeting. A corrections officer at the Alligator Alcatraz detention site in Collier County has been arrested, accused of battering a detainee. Deputies say 24-year-old Stephen Trejos was taken into custody June 24th and booked into the Naples Jail Center. Court records show the incident happened back on January 25th. Trejos faces a first-degree misdemeanor battery charge and is pleaded not guilty. He's due in court August 26th. The Alligator Alcatraz facility officially closed this past Thursday. And lifeguards are officially back on duty at Vanderbilt Beach in Naples. Collier County says the return comes just in time for the busy summer season, giving beachgoers trained eyes on the water after quite some time without staff towers. Crews from North Collier Fire Rescue will monitor the shoreline daily, watching for rip currents, medical emergencies, and overcrowding. Officials say the added coverage will help keep families safe as holiday crowds roll in.
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9: Mostly sunny both today and tomorrow with a chance of afternoon and evening showers. High in the low 90s, tonight's low in the mid-70s. Rain chances stay fairly high Friday through the holiday weekend. Highs remain in the low 90s. Rain chance 50 to 70% through the weekend. And heat index values between 105 and 110.
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21: He got a very warped sense of humor.
22: Well, for my money, he's got all the facial characteristics of a criminal.
23: I find you pompous, judgmental, and completely self-absorbed.
24: Well, I guess some people just don't like Fleetwood Mac.
9: Yeah, boy.
24: A bunch of knuckleheads.
9: Unfortunate video. What a dopey looking hat he was wearing too.
24: Well, I mean, if you're going to be an idiot, you might as well wear a dopey looking hat.
9: Yeah, I mean, come on, people.
24: You know,
9: a nice performance like that.
24: I just don't. I don't understand what is happening with people today.
9: It's alcohol.
24: Is it drugs and alcohol, or is it just?
9: That's exactly what it is.
24: Is it just some sort of entitled behavior where they feel like they get to do whatever they want and nobody can stop them?
9: Well, I think that is brought on by the alcohol. You know,
24: maybe
9: that feeling of invincibility that drunks get. You know, the beer muscles. I'm better than you. You know that.
24: I don't know. You look at road rage incidents that happen, and many of those don't appear to be alcohol related. They appear to be rage related.
9: Yeah, well, there's that too.
24: And but this couple at the Sugden Theater the other night,
9: right,
24: were just morons.
9: Yeah.
24: If you watch the video,
9: I mean, they were disrupting the performance.
24: They didn't even go out quietly. They fought.
9: Yeah,
24: tooth and nail. Being ejected for causing problem. They got cheered as they left the building by the audience members.
9: Well, a reasonable person, if approached by the police in a situation like that, would cooperate with the police, right? A reasonable person.
24: Well, they weren't reasonable from the get-go.
9: Yeah, that's what I mean.
24: So, obviously, there was something happening there. But it goes to the bigger problem of people just misbehaving.
9: Yeah.
24: I've been to many shows in every kind of theater there is. Right. I've been in 25,000 seat arenas. I've been in 1,200 seat Broadway theaters. I've been in the Sugden Theater. And I don't recall ever having seen disruptions except in one instance, where I saw a production of Hello, Dolly! Starring Pearl Bailey and Cab Calloway.
9: Wow.
24: That goes back a few years, huh? And as she was doing her final Hello, Dolly! Number,
9: mm-hmm.
24: Pearl Bailey walked out on a runway that had been built around the orchestra pit.
9: Uh-huh.
24: And some idiot in the front row took out his camera and snapped a picture of her.
9: Wow.
24: Flash picture. This is before cell phones.
9: Mm-hmm.
24: She stopped the show and excoriated this person.
9: As she should.
24: Because she said, I could have fallen off this stage.
9: Mm-hmm.
24: And an usher immediately came down and escorted the guy from the theater. But he went quietly.
9: Well, this all goes down to bad parenting. I mean, when I was a kid, my parents took me to Broadway, they took me to movie theaters, and there was etiquette, right? You don't disrupt the performance, you don't come in while the show is on, you don't leave to go to the bathroom in the middle of the performance, you wait till intermission, you don't wear a hat, potentially blocking somebody's view. I mean, these are things that I was taught as a kid, and that it all goes down to bad parenting. That's the problem we have in this country right now, bad parenting. Period.
24: Well, I think that's part of it, and I think another part of it is, as kids grow up, they are not cognizant of their own presence in the world. And by that I mean, they don't relate to the people around them. I don't know whether that's parenting or it's social isolation from being involved in social media. I don't know what it is.
9: Yeah.
24: But you see the bad behavior all the time. I told you about the guy recently that kept trying to brake check me.
9: Right.
24: When I blew my horn at him because he pulled right in front of me, almost hit me.
9: Yeah.
24: I had to stomp on the brakes. My car's making all sorts of, you know, siren noises because this guy got in front of me.
9: Yeah.
24: So I honked my horn at him, and I did one of these, you know, hands up in the air. I was like, what are you doing?
9: Right, what's going on?
24: Oh, man, he turned around, and he just stopped.
9: Yeah.
24: Right in the middle of the street, stopped. Like, I'm going to get out of the car and punch your lights out. And I was ready for him.
9: Yeah. It's crazy.
24: And then he decided not to do it. And then he'd go 40 miles an hour, then he'd hit the brakes just to irritate me. And it was in some sort of an old beat-up piece of crap pickup truck. It looked like he bought it at the dump. And he was something else. All I did was blow my horn at him because he cut me off. And, of course, he was mad because I caught him cutting me off.
9: Yeah.
24: He wasn't mad because I blew my horn at him. He was mad because he knows he did something stupid.
9: Yeah. And I'm sure these folks that, you know, once they sobered up and saw the video, realized that they were acting inappropriately.
24: I'm not so sure of that. People tend to blame other people for their own stuff.
9: Well, yeah, there is that. But I think a lot of people, once they see their actions on camera, they don't realize what they're doing because they're so intoxicated.
24: Or they're clueless. My brother, my daughter was in a fender bender recently where it was raining, and she pulled up to an intersection, and said she was slowing down to stop.
9: Mm-hmm.
24: A woman, an older woman driving a vehicle, pulled in front of her and caught the right front of her truck.
9: Great.
24: My daughter's truck on the left rear of her car.
9: Mm-hmm.
24: She then got out and proceeded to scream at my daughter for being in her way and not letting her in.
9: Amazing, isn't it?
24: Yeah. And oh, by the way,
9: the road,
24: the other woman was found at fault.
9: Yeah, of course,
24: because she was, you know, not where she was supposed to be.
9: Right.
24: But she jumps out of the car right away and blames somebody else for her own mistake. We have to start taking responsibility,
9: no question,
24: for our actions.
9: When you make a mistake, own up to it and try to be better next time. It's very simple.
24: Yeah.
9: You know,
24: people will respect you, I think.
9: I agree.
24: If you admit, yep, I screwed up.
9: Yep.
24: I'm thinking of a particular candidate for an office, and I'm not going to get into politics because I don't want to do that. But there's a candidate running for an office who, as a young man, got into trouble with the law for possession and use of marijuana.
9: Okay.
24: And rather than deny it, to his everlasting credit, he owned it.
9: Yeah.
24: He said, yep, I did it, and I made a mistake, and it didn't happen again. And
9: did he inhale?
24: I'm sure he did.
9: Okay, all right. Because that was a bunch of nonsense, too.
24: Yeah.
9: Mr. Clinton.
24: Yeah. I did not have sex with that woman.
9: And I didn't inhale the marijuana.
24: And I didn't inhale.
9: Please.
24: He only exhaled it because you can, there's apparently a way to exhale without inhaling.
9: How ignorant do you think we are, sir?
24: Yeah. So owning it just makes you a normal human being.
9: Makes you a man.
24: Do you think that, there's a perfect, other than Jesus, do you think there is a perfect person on the planet?
9: I haven't met one.
24: No.
9: No. And I'm certainly not there.
24: Yeah.
9: Oh, boy.
24: Me neither. And I really have no right to be preaching, but I just want to say that I've owned up to a lot of mistakes that I've made.
9: I have as well.
24: And it's painful when you have to do it, but ultimately I think people think better of you for accepting your own actions.
9: And you grow. You grow as a person.
24: So back to the disturbing couple at the theater. Stop it.
9: Yeah.
24: Just stop it. And by the way, I heard the Fleetwood Mac tribute was pretty good.
9: I'm sure it was.
24: Yeah.
9: That's a popular thing these days. A lot of Fleetwood Mac tributes out there.
24: Well, there are a lot of Stevie Nicks tributes out there.
9: Yeah, those too.
24: We
9: have one here locally. In fact, one of our listeners Troy.
24: Troy.
9: Who wins our contest all the time. He's in Nightbird, which is a fine Stevie Nicks tribute.
24: Well, and then there's Casey Weston, who was a runner-up on The Voice.
9: Yeah, she's got a little Fleetwood Mac.
24: She does with our friend Alan James.
9: Yeah. There's actually a Fleetwood Mac tribute out there that's called Fleetwood Mac, believe it or not, but they spell it with an A instead of two E's.
24: Oh, that's like...
9: I said, how are you getting away with this? I met them once. I said, how are you getting away with this? You haven't gotten sued yet? I'm amazed. But no, they haven't.
24: Well, that would be like being the Beatles with two E's.
9: Right.
24: Or three E's if you count the one at the end. So we're going to get some rain maybe today. In my house yesterday, we got a sprinkle.
9: Oh, really?
24: There were like four drops in the pool, and that was it.
9: And we got, our 15-minute.
24: Yeah, I guess up north in Lee County and Charlotte, they got some significant rain.
9: Yep, no question.
24: And out in eastern Collier and in Hendry.
9: You'll get yours this weekend.
24: I'm not so sure.
9: All right.
24: And I don't really care one way or the other. I downloaded a book from Amazon that I'm going to read this weekend.
9: Oh, great.
24: I'll let you know how it is on Tuesday when I'm back. But for once, it's not fiction. It's
9: I'm not a fiction guy.
24: I love science fiction.
9: Yeah. What are you reading?
24: Well, I'll tell you when I'm done reading it.
9: Okay.
24: Because if it's no good, I may not even bring it up.
9: All right.
24: But it's a fact-based book.
9: Okay.
24: At least that's what the authors say. Coming up in the next hour, we're going to be talking with our good buddy Reg Buxton.
9: Very good.
24: I see that American Airlines has started selling tickets.
9: Yep.
24: For the flights they hope to originate out of Naples Airport to Charlotte, North Carolina in December.
9: That's correct.
24: And that's all, despite the fact that there is no actual agreement.
9: Yeah, but they must be pretty confident that they're going to get one done.
24: Well, I think so. And if you don't get the flight out, you'll probably know well in advance that it isn't going to happen if it's not going to happen. But I think it's going to happen. And we'll be chatting with Reg about that and a few other things as well. The minute he read the bill, a diner by the name of Carl Jackson vowed never to return to Mamouche Prime Kosher Grill in Boca.
9: And why is that?
24: Well, I'm about to tell you why. Thank you for asking.
9: You bet. That's why I'm here.
24: I know. You're inquiring minds. Oh, by the way, we need to check out InfoWars today because they launched on The Onion today.
9: InfoWars.com?
24: I think it's InfoWars.com.
9: I'll look it up.
24: Beneath the charges for chicken and ribeye skewers, French fries, and iced teas, the Town Center Mall restaurant over in Boca had added a 20% automatic gratuity and a 3% service fee. Jackson wrote above the photo of his bill online, "One and done for us." His bill showed over $30 in surcharges that he posted on the Sun Sentinel's Facebook group, Let's Eat South Florida.
9: $30?
24: Yeah.
9: Oh, my.
24: His experience represents a familiar restaurant scene, confusing fees tacked on without advance warning from servers, from automatic tips for large parties to service charges to credit card fees plus a blank line at the bottom for a voluntary tip. It's not bad enough that they put an automatic tip on and then they act like they didn't do it by asking you to leave another tip.
9: Yeah, that's...
24: And then you tip on the price that includes the tip?
9: It's kind of deceitful.
24: Well, that changes today.
9: All right.
24: When a new Florida law mandates that eateries reveal extra fees before customers dine in, the so-called operations charge law, signed by the governor, requires food service establishments to identify charges and gratuities for anything that isn't food or drink in an obvious and clearly readable manner on printed menus, websites, mobile apps, and the bill itself, according to the statute.
9: That'll be helpful.
24: Well, that gives you lots of things to fail at so that somebody can sue you for not doing one of them. The exact percentage and purpose of the charge must be stated in a font that is equal to or greater than the font used for menu item descriptions, the law adds. So I guess everybody's going to start using four-point type to describe their items so they can put the fonts and the explanations in that same mice type. The exact percentage and purpose of the charge must be in that kind of type. Nick Henderson, a general manager at Mamouche, said diners like Jackson shouldn't be surprised because his restaurant has a full disclosure policy about fees, listing them at the front desk near its kosher certification and training servers to mention them before taking orders. Apparently that didn't happen, or if it did, the dude just ignored it.
9: Yeah, he just wasn't paying attention.
24: He said Mamouche's printed menu didn't list the fees until recently, which is why he spent $3,000 reprinting and laminating to bring them up to compliance with Florida's new law. He said, we're not trying to hide anything from anybody. Adding that his menus now say that all surcharges go to staff.
9: I take it it's an upscale restaurant, too.
24: Yeah, I think it is.
9: Yeah.
24: Well, here's the deal. If you're going to put a mandatory 20% gratuity on there, you need to remove the line for a voluntary gratuity.
9: Totally agree.
24: Because it's just deceitful that you're pretending that there was no gratuity earlier on in the bill.
9: Right.
24: So if you are going to put a mandatory 20% gratuity in, and I'm sure no waiter or waitstaff person would complain about getting a 20%

0: My argument is, when you buy a burger for $15.95 or whatever you pay for your burger, that should include all costs associated with bringing it to the table.
1: I would think.
0: Help, prep, the burger itself, the condiments, the bun, the people who wash the dishes, rent. Everything should be built into the price of that burger.
1: Heck, they're going to start imposing a restroom fee soon.
0: So if you got to charge people, how many people pay cash for a dinner out these days? You can't really afford to pay cash. You put it on your credit card.
1: Right. Carry that much cash.
0: Yeah. So if that's the case, why charge a 3.5% fee for credit card processing? Build it into the cost of the food.
1: Right.
0: I think people would be less likely to complain if that $15.95 hamburger went to $16.25 and included the credit card fee.
1: Yeah, I would agree. It's the surprises that people don't like, you know. Oh, I didn't know about this fee. I didn't know about that fee. But if they know up front this is what they're paying for their burger and it's got all that stuff included, then
0: yeah,
1: everybody wins.
0: I mean, I understand that you're trying to make it look like your food costs less by adding a separate fee.
1: Yeah.
0: Speaking of which, I got the shock of my life yesterday when I got my power bill.
1: Oh, yeah?
0: Go ahead. I have, for the last several years, had really, we have a big house. We have a 2,400 square foot house. So our power bill, which includes our air conditioning and our electric stove and our washer and dryer, mm-hmm. usually runs in this time of the year around, say, last year it was $375.
1: Okay.
0: And this is one of the hottest times of the year.
1: Yeah, for sure.
0: I get the bill yesterday and it's $453.
1: Whoa.
0: Yeah, it's $80 more than it was last year.
1: Oof. This is what's killing us.
0: And I can't figure out why, because we didn't have company, we weren't doing extra loads of laundry, and we didn't have the air conditioning on any more than we normally do.
1: A little rate hike.
0: I'm thinking that must be what it was, but I was just completely flabbergasted. It went from, I think last month, it was 330-something to 453.
1: Wow, that's a big hike.
0: That's a big jump.
1: Yeah, it is.
0: So if you got a shocker when you got your FPL bill recently, it probably isn't just you.
1: Yeah.
0: Holy cow, I thought.
1: They're squeezing us, man.
0: You know, now all I got to do is hit the boss up for a big raise, and we're good.
1: I'm right behind you.
0: 628, we'll be right back.
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1: Mostly sunny both today and tomorrow with a chance of afternoon and evening showers. High in the low 90s. Tonight's low in the mid-70s. Rain chances stay fairly high Friday through the holiday weekend. Highs remain in the low 90s. Rain chance 50 to 70% through the weekend. And heat index values between 105 and 110. And we're at 78 degrees now. Here's your WGUF Time Saver traffic. Crash reported in the 4600 block of Corkscrew Road. We also have a disabled vehicle, Davis Boulevard at Cedar Hammock Boulevard. All clear on I-75. That's your WGUF Time Saver traffic.
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1: So, regarding InfoWars,
2: yeah,
1: it looks like it's going to launch tomorrow, according to MSN.com.
2: All right.
1: They set a July 2nd launch for InfoWars reboot. Despite ongoing court battle with Alex Jones, plans to route more than $100,000 to Sandy Hook families. That's what the Onion will do.
2: That's nice.
1: That's very nice of them. While Alex Jones is still fighting in the takeover of InfoWars by the Onion, the Onion's publisher says it plans to launch its new version of the website tomorrow. This means the families of victims of the Sandy Hook school shooting in 2012 will finally begin to get some of the $1.4 billion owed to them from a 2024 defamation judgment against Jones. Ben Collins, CEO of The Onion, announced the launch date in a staff memo, saying it would feature new programming that parodies Jones' old show. It will also give more than $100,000 to Sandy Hook families, which it has raised so far from the sale of rainbow-colored InfoWars merchandise. That's a troll of a major
2: kind.
1: They're
2: sticking it to them, aren't they?
1: This decision could get the brand in trouble with the courts, as The Onion does not yet officially have permission to publish under the InfoWars brand. Collins, though, doesn't seem to mind. He said, Alex is holding InfoWars.com hostage. He's trying to intentionally degrade the assets so these families can never sell them, and the courts have largely obliged. He said, we're tired of waiting around. Now, Jones and The Onion have been fighting over control of the InfoWars website for 2 years. In 2024, The Onion bought the website with the backing and assistance of the families of the victims of the Sandy Hook school shooting. In a satirical post wrote by its fictional owner, The Onion wrote of the purchase at that time, saying, quote, no price would be too high for such a cornucopia of malleable assets and minds. And yet, in a stroke of good fortune, a formidable special interest group has outwitted the hapless owner of InfoWars, a forgettable man with an already forgotten name, and forced him to sell it at a steep bargain, less than $1 trillion. That's pretty funny. Jones was forced to sell his website after the families of the Sandy Hook victims sued him for spreading a false claim that the incident never happened. The families were awarded $1.4 billion in damages in 2022. A federal judge, however, vacated the sale to The Onion, citing transparency issues in a competing bid from a company that had ties to a supplement business owned by Jones. Earlier this year, The Onion found another way to take over the website. It licensed InfoWars.com from the court-appointed manager for $81,000 a month. A state appeals court halted that turnover in April. Following objections from Jones, the Sandy Hook families have asked the Texas Supreme Court to overrule that hold. Jones has resisted paying the court-ordered damages, mocking them as they were read in court on his show, saying, do these people actually believe they're getting any money? In 2022, just 2 months after he was ordered to pay, Jones filed for Chapter 11. The filing, made with the U.S. Bankruptcy Court in Houston, said Jones had between $1 million and $10 million in assets. Yeah, I don't think he's got the dough.
2: Probably not. Yeah, sure.
1: I mean, he's a low-rent, you know, everything.
2: Well, I'll give it this for Alex Jones. Excellent broadcaster. Excellent. Very, very good at grabbing an audience.
1: Well, you got to be that kind of a radical nutcase. Pardon me for saying that. If you happen to be an Alex Jones fan, I apologize, but I'm not a fan.
2: Yeah, well, I've listened to him, and he's very, very good at what he does.
1: Yeah. Well, he's good at what he does, but he's bad at what he says.
2: I would agree. Yeah.
1: You know what I mean?
2: Yep.
1: I mean, any person can make the most unpalatable thing.
2: Yeah. I mean, they ought to investigate him for those supplements that he sold. Come on. I mean, him being an expert on health? Come on.
1: By the way, have you seen the ad on TV with Bill O'Reilly pushing some sort of...
2: Relaxium. I see it every morning when I get up. Yeah, it's always on the ABC.
1: Do you think that ad is AI generated?
2: He looks
1: because
2: funny.
1: He doesn't sound like himself either.
2: Yeah, he's getting older.
1: I know, but I mean, I can't even hear the vestiges of his voice in that ad. It sounds like a totally different voice.
2: Yeah.
1: And I was just wondering if, I mean, it may be that he's legitimately promoting the product, but an AI version of himself.
2: Yeah, I don't know.
1: It just didn't sound like him to me.
2: Yeah, it's a sleep aid, I think, that he's hawking.
1: Relaxium.
2: Right.
1: It just sounds like a made-up name, doesn't it? Relaxium. Like, there used to be a joke pill for people with frustration issues called Damitol.
2: Right, exactly.
1: Remember that one?
2: Yeah, that was an SNL bit.
1: Damitol.
2: Jane Curtin did the ad.
1: Yeah. And whenever I hear, I see Relaxium. The other one is this Izervay.
2: Right.
1: Which is, I told you, is visor in Pig Latin.
2: Right. Bizarre.
1: A strangely shaped object photographed on the Martian surface has reignited bizarre theories about extraterrestrial life on the red planet. Well, didn't you read the Martian Chronicles? Of course there was life on the planet.
2: It's Elon building the first Holiday Inn.
1: No doubt, on Mars. The picture captured by NASA's Opportunity rover in 2014, so it's old news, 12 years old, recently resurfaced online after social media users claim the object resembles an alien gun, because we all know what an alien gun looks like.
2: Stop.
1: Did you see the story this morning about the time travel woman?
2: No.
1: There's a picture from 1937 of a woman with her... It's a blurry picture.
2: Of course.
1: Of her hand up to her face, and they claim that she's talking on a cell phone. Now, it looks to me like she's just got her hand on her face. There's nothing in it. But they're claiming time travel is real because this woman from 1937 has a cell phone, and there's nothing in her hand. It's just a hand to the face. Now, I'm looking at the picture of the so-called Martian gun. It's just a couple of rocks that are piled up next to each other.
2: Right.
1: It doesn't really look like a Martian gun. I mean, I suppose you could construe it to be that way, but you'd have to really use your imagination.
2: Yeah. There's actually lots of photos of people time traveling with cell phones.
1: Oh, I know.
2: 1938.
1: Yeah. Well, let's make a call and see if we can get somebody to answer. 6:39, we'll return.
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2: Good morning, I'm Matt Mangus with 98.9 WGUF News. Collier County will hold its ribbon cutting today for the new Vanderbilt Beach Road extension, celebrating the completion of the 7-mile Phase 1 project from Collier Boulevard to 16th Street Northeast. Officials say the roadway will ease congestion, improve safety, and cut emergency response times. Community members will join county leaders for the ceremony scheduled for 10 a.m., marking a major milestone ahead of Phase 2 construction. A candlelight Fleetwood Mac tribute concert at the Naples Players turned chaotic Sunday night when Naples police arrested a man inside the theater. Cell phone video shows officers confronting him before a struggle breaks out, with the audience cheering as he's escorted out. Police say staff asked for help removing two disruptive patrons. Officials say Shane Brandt refused to leave, resisted arrest, and struck an officer. Brandt faces multiple charges, while Nicole Lieberman was arrested for trespassing. The theater says the show continued and it's reviewing future security needs. And according to a report in yesterday's soap opera magazine, daytime TV actress Colleen Zenk, known for her role as Jordan Howard, is facing DUI charges in Naples. Collier County deputies booked her back on May 15th on two misdemeanors, including DUI with property damage and a blood alcohol level of 0.15, nearly twice Florida's legal limit. A witness told investigators she backed out of a handicapped spot, hit a parked car, and drove off before being stopped. No one was seriously hurt. The case remains under investigation, and the charges are still allegations.
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2: Mostly sunny both today and tomorrow with a chance of afternoon and evening showers. High in the low 90s. Tonight's low in the mid-70s. Rain chances stay fairly high Friday through the holiday weekend. Highs remain in the low 90s. Rain chance 50 to 70% through the weekend. And heat index values between 105 and 110. And we're at 78 degrees now. Here's your WGUF Time Saver traffic. Working on a crash in the 4600 block of Corkscrew Road. We also have a disabled vehicle, Davis Boulevard, at Cedar Hammock Boulevard. Traffic building, but no delays yet on I-75 southbound between Alico and Corkscrew. And that's your WGUF Time Saver traffic.
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4: This is a Bloomberg Money Minute. Nike giving a cautious financial outlook and is warning about an anxious consumer. Nike expects a slowdown in the coming quarter compared to the current one. Nike's been working on a turnaround and it seems to be taking longer than Wall Street was expecting. The strategy has centered on sharpening Nike's focus around individual sports such as basketball and running. Shares are taking a hit in the early trade. Well, we start the second half of the year on a down note. Stock futures are heading for a lower open. This comes after the S&P 500 posted its best quarter in 6 years on signs of economic resilience. And Toyota is setting up a manufacturing joint venture with air taxi maker Joby Aviation. 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
4: All right, thank you, Gordon. Back again we are. I had to look up who Colleen Zenk was.
5: Yeah.
4: All My Children and Young and the Restless.
5: There you go. Soap opera veteran.
4: She is 73 years old, and by the way, pled not guilty, as you pointed out in your story. I don't watch soap opera, so I don't either. I've never heard of her. But, you know, that's what happened. And she apparently blew considerably more than the legal limit.
5: Yeah, 1.5, I believe.
4: I think one was 1.92 or something. There were two times she blew over the legal limit anyway. Sad. Well, the pirates have commandeered Constitution Avenue. I'm talking about the food trucks at the Great American State Fair.
5: Ah.
4: Neon snow cones, chicken shawarma. Have you ever had chicken shawarma?
5: I have, yeah. It's delicious.
4: I love it. It's spiced chicken. It's from the Middle East. It's really quite tasty. Their food trucks are squished so close together that in some cases the bumpers are literally touching. A few are blocking fire hydrants in front of the National Museum of American History. One of the first trucks that you see has no prices listed. Actually, none of them do. But this one looks particularly suspect with a janky rusted pipe jutting out from its roof. Zach Graybill, owner of the pizza purveyor DC Slices, one of the city's longest-running food trucks, says, "I think they're Mad Maxing it. That's exhaust from the generator," he said. "We can start with the fact that this is not legal vending." Apparently, according to thewashingtonian.com, there is what they call the food truck mafia lining up one after the other, bumper to bumper, at the Great American State Fair. Now, this goes back to March, and crowds are converging on the National Mall for cherry blossoms, a kite festival, and a No Kings protest. Graybill, who's been legally vending in D.C. since 2010 and previously led to the DMV Food Truck Association, talked to a reporter to help him spot the unlicensed vendors, but it turns out you don't need much expertise to play Where's Waldo with all things illegal, dangerous, or just plain shady. They saw a gallon container of Mazola corn oil tossed on the sidewalk, leaking over the curb.
5: That's not good.
4: One truck's bumper is partially fastened together with packing tape. Another's license plate is bent at an angle so it can't be fully read from behind. Several propane tanks aren't properly secured. And then there's the intellectual property nightmare of their designs. All kinds of, like, cartoon characters seemingly chosen to lure children and their parents. One ice cream boba truck features Snoopy, Minions, and SpongeBob SquarePants. And the driver is smoking a cigarette.
5: Oh, great.
4: Yeah, let's go there for some chicken shawarma.
5: You know what I found interesting about the Great American State Fair? It's free to get in, but you have to register in order to be admitted. In other words, you have to give up your personal information. So I wonder what that's for.
4: I wouldn't. That would keep me away. Nobody needs to know who I am when I go to a state fair.
5: Yeah, you have to sign up through freedom250.org in order to get in.
4: Hmm.
5: Fundraising.
4: You're
5: going to
4: go on a mailing list.
5: It's all about fundraising.
4: Yeah. I guess.
5: Everybody's got an angle.
4: I heard that the prices are outrageous.
5: At the food trucks?
4: $15 ice cream cones.
5: Yeah.
4: You know, and then half of those.
5: Over.
4: Half of that will melt down your hand because of the heat.
5: Yeah.
4: So.
5: Nice idea, though.
4: Yep. Well, I mean, I like the idea of a big national
5: celebration,
4: all American fair. I think it's a cool idea.
5: With you 100%.
4: I don't think people are attending in very big numbers, from what I've read.
5: Yeah.
4: I guess maybe it's just the heat, And the rain.
5: Yeah, there's been a lot of bad weather, that's for sure.
4: Yeah, keeping people away. Couldn't be politics, could it?
5: Might be.
4: Yeah, I can't imagine. Pro-Iran hackers who took credit for a nationwide Friday outage of a platform delivering emergency alerts in major U.S. cities said a couple of days ago that they hit the National Weather Service website.
5: Oh, no.
4: The NWS Grand Junction account posted at 12.06 p.m. on X on Sunday. The National Weather Service webpage is currently experiencing an outage. As of now, there is no timeline on when it will be restored. We apologize for the inconvenience. By 1:45, it was back up. The outage came as Colorado, among other states, is grappling with critical fire weather conditions, and a dangerous heat dome is expected to scorch the eastern half of the country this week, and it's looking like it's happening.
5: Yeah, that's for sure.
4: Users began reporting trouble with weather.gov and down detectors shortly before 9 a.m. Sunday. The Islamic Cyber Resistance in Iraq 313 team posted on its Telegram channel at 10:14 a.m. that it carried out a sophisticated cyber attack targeting the U.S. National Weather Service that caused intermittent outages and slowed down the website's operations. The group originally said the attack would last for half an hour, but just after 11 a.m. they announced an extension. They wrote, "We have increased the intensity of the attack, and during this time the website will experience major disruptions." At 12:32 p.m. Sunday, 313 team said they extended the attack again by 2 hours, saying, "We want to confirm that the internal infrastructure and website pages of the U.S. National Weather Service are experiencing a significant disruption as a result of the sophisticated attacks we launched against their infrastructure." So this is just another way that they're coming at us.
5: Yeah, it's warfare.
4: Not with drones and bombs, but with cyber attacks. And you got to ask yourself, what else might they be preparing to do? Because in a way, this is sort of invading our country and our borders.
5: Absolutely.
4: Even though it's not a physical presence, it's a cyber presence. What's next remains to be seen. 6:52, we will be seen right after this.
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5: Mostly sunny both today and tomorrow with a chance of afternoon and evening showers. High in the low 90s. Tonight's low in the mid-70s. Rain chances stay fairly high Friday through the holiday weekend. Highs remain in the low 90s. Rain chance 50 to 70% through the weekend. And heat index values between 105 and 110. And we're at 78 degrees now. Here's your WGUF Time Saver traffic. Still working on that crash in the 4600 block of Corkscrew Road. We also have a disabled vehicle, Davis Boulevard at Cedar Hammock Boulevard. Traffic building, but no delays yet. I-75 southbound between Alico and Bonita Beach Road. That's your WGUF Time Saver traffic.
1: Hey, it's Drew Steele. 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
4: And one of the iconic voices of the 70s has been silenced. Victor Willis, 74, the lead singer of the Village People, has passed away, his team said.

0: We are profoundly sad to announce the death of Victor Willis, lead singer of Village People, according to a statement posted on the band's official Facebook page. Victor passed away on Tuesday, June 30, 2026, of a short but aggressive illness. Privacy is requested, it added.
1: He was the cop, right?
0: Yeah, he was the cop. He was the co-founder and original lead singer for the band, who wrote many of their songs and was perhaps best known for dressing up like a cop in the hit single YMCA. He left the group in 1979 in hopes of embarking on a solo career, and I guess that didn't work out too well for him. But Victor Willis, I wonder if you asked me off the air. I think it's a good question. Will they fly the flag at half staff at the White House?
1: That's a good question. He's a big fan.
0: I know. And hopefully we'll remember him in the appropriate way. We're doing it by playing Macho, Macho Man. Let's listen to a little bit of that. A little something to, I would say, brighten your day. It's a sad story.
1: Yeah. Did you ever see the Village People?
0: I saw them in person in New York one time.
1: Yeah, I saw them back in the day, too.
0: And they were very entertaining.
1: Oh, they were great. And their backup band was amazing. I mean, really good players.
0: What was funny is that they're in on the joke.
1: Oh, of course. Absolutely.
0: You know, they're in on the joke.
1: Yep. Just pop music.
0: Yep. I put them in the same category as the Baha Men.
1: Yeah, exactly.
0: You know, they're a novelty act.
1: You got it.
0: They had three hits: YMCA, Macho Man, and what's the other one?
1: In the Navy.
0: In the Navy. There you go. How could I forget that?
1: So silly, but great. You know,
0: yeah.
1: For their time.
0: Exactly. 6:59, we're going to be breaking for the news, and then Reg Buxton will join us after that. Four things you didn't know yesterday.
1: Beautiful.
0: Number one, it's estimated that the average person speaks around 192 million words in a lifetime.
1: Wow.
0: Unless you're Harpo Marx.
1: Or you and me.
0: Or Teller, as in Penn End. The second thing you didn't know yesterday, when asked if E.T. was slimy or dry, Steven Spielberg said, moist.
1: Okay, perfect. A little compromise.
0: Third thing you didn't know yesterday, of the four main stars on Seinfeld, I'm sorry, I know better, Jason Alexander was the only one to not win an Emmy.
1: Oh, wow.
0: That's kind of a surprise.
1: Yeah.
0: He was the Larry David character on that show.
1: Mm-hmm.
0: According to a study from AAA, the final thing, 20% of all collisions in the United States happen in parking lots. And we'll be back.
2: From the Zoom Tan Studios in Naples, go from pale to perfect in minutes. This is WGUF Marco Island, Naples.
3: Breaking news this hour from Town Hall. I'm Rich Thomason. Socialism on the march in the U.S. Democratic Socialist beats a 30-year incumbent in Colorado's Democratic primary for the U.S. House.
4: It was a stunning defeat Tuesday for 30-year incumbent Diana DeGette, losing to a 29-year-old former lawyer and Democratic Socialist in the 1st Congressional District.
5: I may like heroes. We will not wait to take the fight to Donald Trump and the oligarchy.
4: Audio courtesy of KMGH. In other races, U.S. Senator John Hickenlooper fended off State Senator and Progressive Julie Gonzalez. And in the race for Colorado Governor, State Attorney General Phil Weiser won the Democratic primary and is favored to win in November. I'm Donna Water.
3: On Capitol Hill, the House leadership abruptly canceled votes yesterday, sending lawmakers home early. Speaker Mike Johnson's majority once again gridlocked by rebellious Republicans rejecting their own party's agenda.
6: More than a dozen conservatives in the House continued their blockade in protest of the stalled Save America Act in the Senate. Lawmakers voting 198 to 224 against advancing a bunch of legislative items, including a must-pass defense bill that will be paired with the Save America Act. 14 Republicans voting no. Among the holdouts, Florida's Anna Paulina Luna, Chip Roy from Texas, Thomas Massey from Kentucky, and Lauren Boebert of Colorado. House Speaker Mike Johnson calling the hardball tactics self-defeating for Republicans and the president's agenda.
3: And that's correspondent Laura Winters reporting. President Trump has announced that Republicans will be holding their first ever national convention ahead of the all-important midterm elections. That convention to be held in Dallas, September 9th and 10th. On Wall Street this morning, the Dow futures are down 110 points. More on these stories, townhall.com.
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3: Mourners in Pakistan attending the funerals of 14 school children killed when the roof of a tutoring center collapsed. Prayers for the youngsters up to 14 years of age began before dawn today. Police investigating whether negligence during construction caused the collapse in the eastern city of Lahore. Authorities say 8 children remain hospitalized. They are listed in stable condition. Most of the victims buried in a local graveyard, while some families plan to take the bodies to their native towns for burial. Turkey implementing extensive security measures for the upcoming NATO summit, deploying thousands of police and banning public gatherings. The country has also converted a former military airfield into a new airport facility to host NATO leaders. These actions aim to safeguard the summit while also demonstrating Turkey's commitment to the NATO alliance. On July 7th and 8th, leaders from all 32 member states, including President Trump, will gather in Ankara. Townhall.com.
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1: Good morning, I'm Matt Mangus with 98.9 WGUF News. American Airlines is now officially selling tickets for a proposed service at Naples Airport starting December 2nd, pending final approvals. Naples hasn't had commercial flights since 2017, but American plans daily service to its Charlotte hub using 65-seat CRJ-700 jets that meet the airport's weight and noise limits. The airline says all flights will follow Naples' voluntary 10 p.m. to 7 a.m. curfew. The airport authority still needs to finalize a use agreement, TSA approval, and facility upgrades, with an update expected at its August 20th board meeting. A corrections officer at the Alligator Alcatraz detention site in Collier County has been arrested, accused of battering a detainee. Deputies say 24-year-old Stephen Trejos was taken into custody June 24th and booked into the Naples Jail Center. Court records show the incident happened back on January 25th. Trejos faces a first-degree misdemeanor battery charge and is pleaded not guilty. He's due in court August 26th. The Alligator Alcatraz facility officially closed this past Thursday. And lifeguards are officially back on duty at Vanderbilt Beach in Naples. Collier County says the return comes just in time for the busy summer season, giving beachgoers trained eyes on the water after quite some time without staff towers. Crews from North Collier Fire Rescue will monitor the shoreline daily, watching for rip currents, medical emergencies, and overcrowding. Officials say the added coverage will help keep families safe as holiday crowds roll in.
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1: Mostly sunny both today and tomorrow with a chance of afternoon and evening showers. High in the low 90s, tonight's low in the mid-70s. Rain chances stay fairly high Friday through the holiday weekend. Highs remain in the low 90s. Rain chance 50 to 70% through the weekend. And heat index values between 105 and 110.
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0: 9 minutes after 7 o'clock on the Wednesday edition of the Dave Elliott Show. Happy July, everybody.
1: Here it is.
0: It's the first day of the 7th month of the year. We are officially at the halfway point of 2026. How do you feel about that, huh?
1: I'm fine with it. Just another day.
0: We're expecting to hear from Reg Buxton any minute now, and as soon as we see the phone ring, we will pick it up and talk to him. A study found that boa constrictors and anacondas don't kill their victims by squeezing the air out of them, as we thought, but by cutting off their blood flow.
1: Uh-huh.
0: Well, that changes everything. I think we owe them an apology. What do you think?
1: Yeah. Let's change their name.
0: Yeah. Anacondas and boa constrictors. Not to mention the occasional Burmese python.
1: What a horrible way to go, huh? Getting squeezed by a python?
0: I think the worst way to go would be to have to watch Tony DeCoppola on CBS Evening News.
1: It's pretty rough, too.
0: Here's a little something else. Go to work even if you've got a really bad hangover. A study found hangovers don't affect your decision-making ability. Making decisions isn't the problem. The problem is coming up with a plausible story to tell people when they notice you're wearing the same clothes you had on yesterday. That would kind of get in the way a little bit, I suppose. In other news today, did you hear about the people in Texas who are going to begin requiring kids in school to read the Bible?
1: No, I did not.
0: Texas approved a sweeping new state book list last Friday, establishing for the first time a common set of books that millions of students across the state must read including excerpts from the Bible. Highly unusual, perhaps unprecedented, for a state, rather than a school or a teacher, to mandate a reading list for every grade level for all public school students. The list will shape what a generation of Texas students grows up reading. The state is home to more than 5 million public school students, 11% of the total U.S. public school population. The list reflects the priorities of the state board, which has a 10-5 Republican majority. It puts a focus on classic literature and includes excerpts from the Bible. The list was being edited up until it passed Friday afternoon, but it included, the draft at least, included things like Charlotte's Web in the third grade, Night by Elie Wiesel in the eighth grade, and Hamlet by William Shakespeare in the 12th grade.
1: I read that when I was a freshman.
0: I can't remember whether I was a junior or a senior. I think I was a senior when I read Hamlet.
1: Now, when I was a junior in high school, I think, junior or sophomore, as part of our English curriculum, we had the Bible as literature as part of our curriculum, and we studied the Bible purely as a book. There was no, you know.
0: Well, when I was in I was in high school choir for 3 years, we sang a lot of religious songs.
1: Yeah, how many times did you do that?
0: In high school choir, yeah. Right. Well, Hallelujah Chorus. And
1: yeah, me too.
0: Glory to God in the Highest, and
1: same deal.
0: A few other by Randall Thompson, a few other songs.
1: But again, when my instructor was teaching us how to sing, there was no discussion of religion. We just discussed the music.
0: Yeah. A Bible excerpt was included in most grade levels, and that got a lot of debate happening. Texas education officials say the Bible is an essential piece of literature and important for understanding America's founding and culture. Critics argue that including it in English class violates separation of church and state and is part of a broader effort to infuse Christianity in Texas public schools. Why don't they read the
1: Yeah, let's read some other religious books. Yeah.
0: You know. The government of Texas, let alone any American government body, should never be in the business of imposing one religion on everyone, said Rachel Laser, president of Americans United for Separation of Church and State, which has challenged a law requiring the display of the Ten Commandments in Texas classrooms. Do you know that they do believe there were five other commandments? This is not a joke from the Mel Brooks movie where he drops one of the tablets. And I don't have the information handy, but some historian has said that he knows what the five are. I thought the ten that we got are pretty complete.
1: Yeah, he did a good job.
0: The new Texas list is also an effort to raise the level of rigor and get more students reading. Fewer students are reading full books in English class or at home. And U.S. reading scores are in a decade-long slump. Some education leaders and policymakers believe emphasizing whole books is increasingly essential for combating the rise of tech and AI. There are some great books that I think, when in an age-appropriate way, should be read. One of the ones that comes to mind is Ray Bradbury's Fahrenheit 451.
1: Okay.
0: It's about book burning.
1: Yeah, I've seen the movie.
0: The firemen are actually not firemen who fight fires. They start fires by burning books.
1: Yeah. How about 1984?
0: 1984 should be required reading. I think on the other end of the scale, Atlas Shrugged by Ayn Rand. I reread that a couple to 3 years ago. And was amazed at what a great piece of literature it is.
1: I read it after I found out that the drummer from Rush was interested in her writings. So I went out and read it, took it out of the library.
0: Pearl, what's his name?
1: Peart. Peart. He's passed away.
0: Niels Peart, yeah. Well, it's actually the genre of Atlas Shrugged is actually science fiction.
1: Mm-hmm.
0: And it's an exceedingly dense book to get through.
1: Yeah.
0: But once you start, you can't stop. So I think there are, you know, I would agree that required reading of some pieces of literature should be in place. If I had to read Hamlet and hear about Banquo and all those other people, you should have to too.
1: That's right.
0: That's the way I look at it anyway. I don't want to share this. I will confess that if I hadn't had Mr. Kelly, who was our eccentric English teacher, who walked around with his hands in his coat pockets all day.
1: Mm-hmm.
0: He always wore a sport coat.
1: Okay.
0: He always had his hands tucked in the pockets, and when he would make a gesture, rather than take his hand out of his pocket, he would just point with his hand in his pocket.
1: Interesting.
0: Yeah, it was pretty weird.
1: Okay.
0: But he was an expert on Hamlet, and he made it really interesting by talking about the dynamics between the characters and, you know, what Shakespeare was trying to accomplish with the story. And
1: right. That can be helpful.
0: Stuff like that. I wish we'd have read A Midsummer Night's Dream, which is a comedy. It would have been a little more fun.
1: Mm-hmm.
0: But, you know, Hamlet was a piece of Shakespeare that you'll never
1: I think Merchant of Venice was the
0: forget.
1: First one I
0: Merchant
1: heard.
0: Of Venice.
1: Yeah.
0: Two Gentlemen of Verona.
1: There you go.
0: You know. And then there's Romeo and Juliet, of course. Who can forget that? I can. I was in the musical version of that called West Side Story.
1: Yeah, right, exactly. It's been rewritten a million times.
0: It has been. There's a Broadway play right now called And Juliet.
1: Oh, really?
0: And it's a musical. I think it's a musical. And it's sort of a takeoff on Juliet's version of things.
1: Oh, I see. Okay.
0: I haven't seen it, but I've heard it. It's gotten pretty good reviews. Birthdays today. I guess we're not going to hear from Reg today.
1: I guess not.
0: Birthdays today. Corporal Klinger.
1: Oh, wow.
0: Is 92. Jamie Farr, also known for being on The Gong Show, as you may recall, as one of the judges.
1: And if you needed any sort of ethnic character in the late 50s, early 60s, it was Jamie Farr.
0: Jamie Farr.
1: He played
0: Corporal
1: everybody.
0: Klinger, including a cross-dressing soldier.
1: That's right, and he was great.
0: In Korea. Debbie Harry is 81, blondie.
1: Might have been the most beautiful woman in the world in 1978, in my opinion.
0: Allie McGraw.
1: Yeah, she's there too.
0: Yeah.
1: He was cute.
0: Dan Aykroyd.
1: All right.
0: 74. Alan Ruck, the actor from Ferris Bueller's Day Off and Succession, is 70. Pam Anderson.
1: All right.
0: 59. She has reinvented herself.
1: And I love it.
0: No makeup.
1: Looks wonderful.
0: Unglamorous.
1: Yep.
0: Looks great. Is feeling better about herself. Is taking care of her mom,
1: yep.
0: As I understand.
1: She just become a regular girl.
0: Yep. Well, she led a pretty wild child life.
1: No doubt.
0: From her days on Home Improvement to hanging out with Tommy Lee and...
1: Yep. Yeah, and she made it.
0: All the craziness that happened
1: she
0: in between.
1: She survived.
0: Missy Elliott, no relation to me. Well, she's she's my rapper cousin.
1: All right, yeah.
0: And won a Grammy, by the way. 55. Melissa Peterman, who stars in Reba and Young Sheldon, or starred in, I should say. 55. Liv Tyler.
1: Steven's daughter.
0: That's correct. 49. She was actually in the movie Armageddon, which was just on TV on Sunday night.
1: Okay.
0: And if I'm not mistaken, didn't Aerosmith have a song from Armageddon?
1: They did, yeah.
0: Yeah.
1: Don't want to miss a thing.
0: Yeah. Hillary Burton, the actress from One Tree Hill, former MTV host, is 44. A few dates in history that you'll want to know about. Duncan Black and Alonzo Decker opened a machine shop in downtown Baltimore in 1910, making milk bottle cap machines. 6 years later, they hit it big with the first portable electric drill.
1: Wow. Smart guys.
0: 1910. 6 years later, on July 1st, Coca-Cola adopted its distinctive contoured bottle to set itself apart from competitors. 1963 was the first year there was a 34104.
1: Oh, wow, okay.
0: That was when the zip code was invented.
1: Very nice.
0: 1979, July 1st, Sony introduced the Walkman.
1: All right.
0: $200.
1: Price went down pretty quick, though.
0: It did. 1980, O Canada officially became the national anthem of Canada. And you know, I've always had a complaint about that song.
1: What's that?
0: And that's the way it meters. Oh, Canada. You don't pronounce it Canada.
1: Right.
0: You pronounce it Canada.
1: It's a beautiful song, though.
0: It is. In 1984, the PG-13 rating was introduced by the MPAA. In 2010, on July 1st, in volume, BP's Deepwater Horizon oil spill overtook Ixtoc 1 to become the worst oceanic oil spill in U.S. recorded history. And, of course, we felt the effects of that here in southwest Florida.
1: What a mess.
0: Not from the oil, but from the perception that the oil had damaged our beaches. In 2015, American dentist Walter Palmer shot and killed one of Zimbabwe's most beloved eye lions, Cecil. Remember this?
1: Oh, yeah. I remember that. Yeah.
0: The Minnesota father of two shot Cecil in Hwange National Park after the story went viral. Palmer released a statement saying, quote, I hired several professional guides, and they secured all proper permits, to my knowledge. Everything about this trip was legal and properly handled and conducted.
1: Boy, was he an unpopular guy after that.
0: Yeah, he was. I think his dental practice went in the tank. 2018, LeBron James is in the news again today for a different reason.
1: Yeah.
0: Agreed to a four-year, $154 million deal with the L.A. Lakers, moving from the Cleveland Cavaliers. And as of yesterday, he has announced that he will be leaving the Lakers.
1: Yeah, I think he wants to retire as a Cav, right?
0: I don't know if he wants to retire as a Cav. One of the stories going around is that the Heat might pick him up.
1: Well, great.
0: But that's big news. And 5 years ago, Britain's princes William and Henry, or Harry, Henry's the one they don't talk about.
1: Right. Black sheep of the family.
0: Unveiled a statue to their mother, Princess Diana, on what would have been her 60th birthday. And there is a rumor going around that Harry and Meghan are heading to England to reconcile with the king.
1: Well, they really should. It's not nonsense.
0: Well, I don't think it's Harry and Meghan that don't want to reconcile. I think it's the king.
1: Yeah.
0: He's got a bug in his bonnet about something.
1: Yeah. Well, they're family, for goodness sake.
0: And he wants them, you know, maybe it'll bring them back into the fold. I don't know. They have not been very successful at the things they've tried, particularly their TV ventures.
1: Right.
0: Hers in particular have been pretty panned by the critics. So that's what's happening in the world and in history and in famous people's birthdays. And as we quoted Yul Brynner yesterday, et cetera, et cetera, et cetera.
1: You got it.
0: In the meantime, a major change is coming to Disney Springs, the popular shopping and dining and entertainment area at Walt Disney World. Beginning last Sunday, only two groups of guests may take the free resort buses and watercraft from Disney Springs to Disney Resort Hotels. That's guests staying at any Disney Resort Hotel, or guests with experience booked at the hotels, like dining reservations. Many guests like to visit the properties even if they aren't staying there, for things like watching Magic Kingdom fireworks on the beach at the Polynesian Village Resort, or chowing down on Mickey-shaped beignets from Port Orleans French Quarter. I guess they won't be able to do that now unless they can prove they're staying at a Disneyland resort hotel.
1: They have a lot of rules. I remember my stay at Disney. I got a lot of, sir, you can't do that. Sir, no, that's wrong. Sir, you can't go there. Sir.
0: What, were you just a pest?
1: I was just trying to live my life. I don't know of this
0: behind
1: Disney
0: the scenes. you ever hear about the tunnel system they have at Disney World?
1: No.
0: Underground, they have this extensive.

0: thing. White House officials last year secretly awarded a no-bid contract worth up to $500 million for the construction of the East Wing Ballroom in a kind of an unusual arrangement that sidestepped typical contracting procedures designed to control costs, according to a study of the agreement obtained by the Washington Post. The White House routed the contract through the executive residence, the document shows, an office that is exempt from rules that require federal agencies to solicit competitive bids and disclose the details to the public. The office is typically responsible for routine repairs, entertainment expenses, and the purchase of furniture, art, and other items for the executive mansion, but not to the tune of $500 million. Wait a minute, I thought the... Am I wrong about this, dude? Isn't the ballroom being built by private funds, not taxpayer money?
1: Yeah, not anymore.
0: So why is a $500 million contract being routed through the White House?
1: It's a good question.
0: Hmm. And who built the border wall? Mexico? Hmm. Interesting. I'm sure there'll be more on this. Oh, it's perfectly normal to do it. We do it all the time. And I got to talk about Taylor Swift and Travis Kelce.
1: All right.
0: It does look like they are going to get married this weekend at Madison Square Garden.
1: Yeah.
0: They're loading in all kinds of lighting gear. They're building a castle.
1: Wow.
0: In the garden.
1: Man.
0: I guess to the tune of millions of dollars. I'm wondering who's paying for that. You know, the bride's family is supposed to pay for the wedding.
1: Yeah.
0: Not that she doesn't have her own money to do it
1: herself.
0: I'm sure
1: she'll do fine.
0: She and her professional football player fiancé, Travis, announced their engagement in a joint Instagram post in August of last year. Since then, in interviews, Swift has joked about her extensive invitation list, and Kelce has hinted at their musical preferences, but the pair has otherwise been tight-lipped about any forthcoming nuptials. Although details have begun to emerge about the celebrations, with a 100-person event and a 1,000-person event planned at Madison Square Garden, the couple has not hinted at how they might share their wedding with the public. It'll probably be a special on Disney Plus.
1: Yeah, a pay-per-view. Sure.
0: In the 90s and early 2000s, there was an order of operations for a celebrity wedding reveal. A couple would attempt to evade the prying eyes of paparazzi cameras and then release their official wedding photos in a glossy magazine like People or Vogue. Brad Pitt and Jennifer Aniston, for example, graced the cover of People with an exclusive black-and-white photo from their wedding. That marriage worked out so nicely, didn't it?
1: Yeah.
0: In 2007, OK paid a reported $2 million for photos from the wedding of Eva Longoria and the basketball player Tony Parker. I know who she is, not aware of who he is. I know he's a basketball player. Well, the pattern has changed a lot now since digital and social media have put every detail of a celebrity's life into public view, the wedding planning experts have said. Some celebrities still lean on legacy media interviews, or they might choose to take the reins by using their social media accounts, according to the New York Times. In some cases, as with the wedding of Selena Gomez and Benny Blanco, posting a smattering of photos might do the job. Other couples like to lean in, including Jeff Bezos and his wife Lauren Sanchez Bezos, who chose Venice as the less than secret location for their guests. Still, even as there are leaks all over the place, other mega celebrities have managed to keep events tightly sealed, as with Jay-Z and Beyonce's intimate apartment wedding.
1: And the wedding's supposed to be Friday, right? Friday the 3rd? That's what I've heard.
0: All I know is it's this weekend.
1: Okay.
0: Apparently,
1: I've read a couple of times that it's going to be Friday.
0: Apparently, the place has been rented out for the entire week,
1: mm-hmm.
0: starting with Monday when they loaded in a bunch of stuff.
1: Wow.
0: I'm sure that whatever it is, you will see the photos after the fact.
1: Of course.
0: They're not getting married at Madison Square Garden for nothing.
1: They've already cut a deal with the magazine in question to publish an exclusive photo

0: thing. You know that's already been done.
1: Or a website, if not a magazine.
0: Exactly.
1: Or they're going to videotape it, and it will be a special sponsored by,
0: right,
1: you know, whoever.
0: Yep.
1: Colgate Palmolive or somebody. But we'll know next week if it came off or not. So we weren't invited.
0: No, I didn't get my invite.
1: I don't know anybody in town who was invited. That doesn't mean there wasn't somebody, but I don't know who would be from town that would be invited. Maybe Mike Gallagher? Well, he's not in town. He's in Tampa, but close enough. All right, 7:32. We'll be right back.
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0: Mostly sunny both today and tomorrow with a chance of afternoon and evening showers. High in the low 90s. Tonight's low in the mid-70s. Rain chances stay fairly high Friday through the holiday weekend. Highs remain in the low 90s. Rain chance 50 to 70% through the weekend. And heat index values between 105 and 110. And we're at 79 degrees now. Here's your WGUF Time Saver traffic. Still working on the crash in the 4600 block of Corkscrew Road. I-75 southbound now stop and go. Terminal access road to Bonita Beach Road. At your WGUF Time Saver traffic.
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13: 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And we're going to get a chance to talk to you. All the things that we've done before, we're doing it again on 98.9 WGUF Naples FM Talk. 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
1: 7:36, we'll be playing another Summer Song Edition of What the Heck Is It in a few minutes and a chance for you to win a $25 gift certificate to Mel's Diner.
0: That's right.
1: Florida is one of the most expensive states to start over after a divorce, according to a new study, which we really don't need, but I guess we've got it. The analysis from iSelect ranked Florida number 3 among the 30 most expensive states for starting over after a breakup. The study estimated the cost of starting over in Florida at $4,290, including income loss, rent, and an accommodation deposit. Researchers said that amount is equal to about 3.06 weeks of pay, and I guess that depends on how much you're being paid.
0: Right.
1: The study ranked Hawaii as the most expensive state to start over, followed by Arizona, and then Florida, and following Florida, Georgia and Nevada are tied for fourth. According to the study, Florida's divorce rate is 3 per 1,000 residents. The report used income per capita, average rent, and typical rental deposit cost to estimate how much money a person may need to reestablish independent living after a divorce. Researchers said divorce estimates were calculated using each state's divorce rate per 1,000 residents and the latest available population estimates. The study notes that costs can vary widely depending on housing, income, family situation, and location. So I guess it's not as hard and fast as it may seem, but still, $4,290 to start over, for some reason that doesn't seem like a lot of money to me.
0: That's tough, yeah. I had to do it 5-6 years ago. Walked out of my house with just my paycheck. That's it. My clothes.
1: Well, you got to do what you got to do.
0: Exactly. Roll up your sleeves and get at it.
1: And Einstein Bagels is expanding. I think there are two locations in Naples. But they're making a big move.
0: Oh, yeah?
1: They're based out of Colorado. They announced plans last week to open more than 300 new bakeries across the United States by 2030.
0: Wow.
1: That's pretty major. The company, which describes itself as America's largest retail bagel chain, currently operates more than 700 locations and plans to surpass 1,000 in the next 4 years.
0: I don't know that I've ever had an Einstein bagel.
1: I don't think I've ever had a bagel at Einstein's, but I've had their breakfast wraps and some of their other things, and they're very good.
0: Okay.
1: And their coffee is excellent. Americans have voted with their mornings, and the data is clear. Bagels are winning, said Jessica DiPietro, their CEO. That momentum gives us tremendous confidence in our ability to bring Einstein Bagels to more communities, serve more guests, and continue to define the future of the bagel category. So now every food's going to have its own category?
0: I guess.
1: A bagel? Do you like yours with a schmear?
0: No, I'm an English muffin guy, but I like my bagel straight.
1: Well, I prefer... I actually like the spreadable cream cheese with the little bits of
0: chive in it.
1: Chive in it.
0: There you go.
1: That's my that's my idea of a great bagel.
0: Some people really load up their bagels, man.
1: Lightly toasted.
0: Yeah.
1: That's what I like. All right, anyway, 7:40, What the Heck Is It is next.
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0: Good morning, I'm Matt Mangus with 98.9 WGUF News. Collier County will hold its ribbon cutting today for the new Vanderbilt Beach Road extension, celebrating the completion of the 7-mile Phase 1 project from Collier Boulevard to 16th Street Northeast. Officials say the roadway will ease congestion, improve safety, and cut emergency response times. Community members will join county leaders for the ceremony scheduled for 10 a.m., marking a major milestone ahead of Phase 2 construction. A candlelight Fleetwood Mac tribute concert at the Naples Players turned chaotic Sunday night when Naples police arrested a man inside the theater. Cell phone video shows officers confronting him before a struggle breaks out, with the audience cheering as he's escorted out. Police say staff asked for help removing two disruptive patrons. Officials say Shane Brandt refused to leave, resisted arrest, and struck an officer. Brandt faces multiple charges, while Nicole Lieberman was arrested for trespassing. The theater says the show continued and it's reviewing future security needs. And according to a report in yesterday's soap opera magazine, daytime TV actress Colleen Zenk, known for her role as Jordan Howard, is facing DUI charges in Naples. Collier County deputies booked her back on May 15th on two misdemeanors, including DUI with property damage and a blood alcohol level of 0.15, nearly twice Florida's legal limit. A witness told investigators she backed out of a handicapped spot, hit a parked car, and drove off before being stopped. No one was seriously hurt. The case remains under investigation, and the charges are still allegations.
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0: Mostly sunny both today and tomorrow with a chance of afternoon and evening showers. High in the low 90s. Tonight's low in the mid-70s. Rain chances stay fairly high Friday through the holiday weekend. Highs remain in the low 90s. Rain chance 50 to 70% through the weekend. And heat index values between 105 and 110. We're at 79 degrees now. Here's your WGUF Time Saver traffic. Still working on that crash in the 4600 block of Corkscrew Road. I-75 southbound, your stop and go between Alico and Bonita Beach Road. At your WGUF Time Saver traffic.
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9: This is a Bloomberg Money Minute. TikTok is said to be finalizing a settlement related to a lawsuit claiming that social media platforms are addictive to minors. A deal would avoid a jury trial scheduled for July in Los Angeles. The settlement amount with TikTok is confidential. Meta and Snapchat are also listed as defendants in the July trial. YouTube settled with the plaintiff earlier this month. Checking on your money, the best quarter in 6 years for stocks finished up with gains yesterday as chip makers extended their surge, but this morning, futures are kicking off the new month with losses. And the U.S. pumped and exported record amounts of oil in April. The world turned to American barrels for alternatives due to the disruption of Persian Gulf shipments. Hundreds of millions of barrels of U.S. crude and fuels have departed ports in Texas and Louisiana since the start of the Iran war. This report is sponsored by Vanguard Investor Choice, a proxy voting program for eligible Vanguard index funds. Courtney Donahoe, Bloomberg Radio.
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4: It's the game sensation that's sweeping the nation. What the heck is it? 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
5: 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My friends, go there and enjoy. So we picked out another song about summer. There are many that we could have chosen from, and we've just randomly chosen several for this week. Today's song is one that I think you'll know pretty well. All we're going to ask you to do is identify the song from the snippet that we're going to play, and if you can do so, and you or a member of your family haven't won anything in the last 60 days, and you're a resident of Southwest Florida, you can play today.
6: And today's clue is date appropriate.
5: Date appropriate.
6: You'll see what I mean.
5: Here it is.
7: July is dressed up and paying her too.
5: Oh, yeah, very true.
6: Okay.
5: Has to do with today. Yeah, very appropriate. Boy, I couldn't have picked that better if I'd have thought about it.
6: That's why I make the big money, Dave.
5: I guess.
6: Yeah.
5: 239-430-2428 if you know the title of that mystery tune this morning. Let's go to the phone and see if we have a winner. 239-430-2428. Good morning. You're on the air.
8: Summer Breeze.
5: Jimmy Seals and Dash Crofts. You got it. What's your first name and where are you calling from?
8: Ron from Naples.
5: Hey, Ron. How about 25 bucks worth of food from Mel's Diner?
8: That's great.
5: All right. Hold on a second, buddy. I'll get Matt on the line. He'll tell you how you can claim your prize. Here from 1972, album of the same name, Seals and Croft.

0: Lead single from the album of the same name, August 1972. It reached number 6 on the U.S. Billboard Hot 100 chart. In 2013, it was ranked number 13 in Rolling Stone's Best Summer Songs of All Time. It also became a hit for the Isley Brothers.
1: Oh, really? I didn't know.
0: In 1974. I didn't know that either. Now, according to Dash Crofts, Jimmy Seals wrote the song, although the two shared writing credit.
1: Well, that's nice.
0: Yeah. I'd like to hear. I bet the Isley Brothers version is a kicker of a version, you know. Anyway, Seals and Crofts. Who is Jimmy Seals' big brother?
1: England Dan
0: Seals and John Ford Coley. It's 6:53. We'll be right back.
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1: Mostly sunny both today and tomorrow with a chance of afternoon and evening showers. High in the low 90s. Tonight's low in the mid-70s. Rain chances stay fairly high Friday through the holiday weekend. Highs remain in the low 90s. Rain chance 50 to 70% through the weekend. And heat index values between 105 and 110. And we're up now to 79 degrees. Here's your WGUF Time Saver traffic crew still on hand looking at that working on that crash at the 4600 block of Corkscrew Road. Collier Boulevard southbound, you'll slow as you approach Golden Gate Parkway. I-75 southbound, your stop and go now, Alico Road to Bonita Beach Road. And that's your WGUF Time Saver traffic.
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0: You could enjoy a great lunch today at Alice Sweetwater's. 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
0: 757. Listen to this. A massive structure detected in the distant universe is defying our understanding of how the universe evolved, according to Scientific American. In 2024, astronomers found a giant, almost perfect ring of galaxies, some 1.3 billion light years in diameter. I want you to just let that absorb.
1: That's pretty big.
0: Billion light years in diameter. It doesn't reach any known structure, match any known structure or formation mechanism. The discovery, led by astronomer Alexia Lopez of the University of Central Lancashire, was presented at the 243rd meeting of the American Astronomical Society in 2024 and published in the Journal of Cosmology and Astroparticle Physics. You should see the centerfold in that magazine.
1: It's
0: tremendous.
1: Yeah.
0: The signal was picked up in light that has traveled for 6.9 billion years to reach us. The existence of the Big Ring, as the structure has been named, could mean that we need to amend the standard model of cosmology. It's the second giant structure discovered by Lopez and her colleagues. The first, called the Giant Arc, is actually in the same part of the sky, the same distance away. When the Arc's discovery was announced in 2021, puzzled astronomers, the Big Ring only deepens the mystery. Neither of these two ultra-large structures is easy to explain in our current understanding of the universe, Lopez said in January of 2024. Only going to show you that the more we know, the more we find out we don't know.
1: Right, yeah.
0: So that's pretty astonishing. First of all, can you imagine something that took the light that we're seeing now was what existed 6.9 billion years ago.
1: It's amazing how they're able
0: to. So you're really looking back and to the creation of the universe, or as close to it as you can get.
1: It's amazing.
0: I have a hard time comprehending these kinds of distances and numbers when you hear 6 billion light years.
1: Yeah, right.
0: I mean, think of it, that's how long it takes light to travel 6.9 billion years.
1: It's incredible.
0: Holy cow. Okay. On the other side of the news, we have Pope Leo news.
1: All right.
0: I have a story about a New Jersey carjacking with an unusual twist. And more besides, including Kate Gosselin. So stay there.
2: From the Zoom 10 studios in Naples, go from pale to perfect in minutes. This is WGUF Marco Island, Naples.
7: News this hour from Town Hall. I'm Rich Thomason. It is one hot holiday week for millions of people across the Midwest. The Great Lakes, the Mid-Atlantic, the Southeast, the Northeast, intense heat and humidity settling in. No immediate relief in sight.
8: It is so humid that it's difficult. Okay, just like in a tent, there's not much you can do. It's late, really, anyways. And it is so humid that it is impossible to sleep, I'm telling you, unless you're just physically exhausted.
7: He was interviewed at a cooling center in Marietta, Georgia. Ray Dawson is there as well. He's homeless.
9: I can't find no shelter nowhere. I'm no shade nowhere. And it's hot. And most of the store won't give you no water.
7: The National Weather Service says conditions are more than uncomfortable. They're downright dangerous. The heat index topping 100 degrees in some areas. The heat index is how it feels when the air temperature and the humidity are combined. President Trump is urging Congress to do something about birthright citizenship. This after the Supreme Court struck down Mr. Trump's executive order that limited birthright citizenship. In the meantime, the president is applauding a separate Supreme Court ruling.
10: President Trump taking to his Truth Social page, reacting to the Supreme Court ruling in favor of Idaho and West Virginia, banning transgender athletes from competing in women's sports. The president writing in all caps the two words, big win. Then he goes on to say the United States Supreme Court just ruled against men playing in women's sports. Wow, that takes that ridiculous situation off the table. Three explanation points.
7: Correspondent Laura Winters. A Democratic socialist beats a 30-year incumbent in Colorado's Democratic primary for the U.S. House, 1st District, Denver. 29-year-old former lawyer Milak Hiros beat veteran Congresswoman Diana DeGette. On Wall Street this morning, Dow features down 100. 44 points. More on these stories, townhall.com.
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7: Several pre-dawn firebomb attacks in Greece targeting members of that country's governing New Democracy Party.
12: Greek authorities say the three attacks early Wednesday in Thessaloniki used crude explosive devices. Five people have been hospitalized so far. Officials add the injuries occurred during the final attack when cars and motorcycles were set on fire. One car belonging to a parliamentary candidate for the New Democracy Party. Police say the candidate suffered burns and her mother was hospitalized in intensive care. Officials add three other residents were hospitalized for smoke inhalation. Attacks by militant groups on political figures and symbols of power are relatively frequent in Greece. I'm Charles de Ledesma.
7: Venezuela's government reports 1,943 people died, more than 10,500 injured in the twin earthquakes that struck on the 24th of last month. Thousands more still unaccounted for. News and analysis, townhall.com.
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1: Good morning, I'm Matt Mangus with 98.9 WGUF News. American Airlines is now officially selling tickets for a proposed service at Naples Airport starting December 2nd, pending final approvals. Naples hasn't had commercial flights since 2017, but American plans daily service to its Charlotte hub using 65-seat CRJ-700 jets that meet the airport's weight and noise limits. The airline says all flights will follow Naples' voluntary 10 p.m. to 7 a.m. curfew. The airport authority still needs to finalize a use agreement, TSA approval, and facility upgrades, with an update expected at its August 20th board meeting. A corrections officer at the Alligator Alcatraz detention site in Collier County has been arrested, accused of battering a detainee. Deputies say 24-year-old Stephen Trejos was taken into custody June 24th and booked into the Naples Jail Center. Court records show the incident happened back on January 25th. Trejos faces a first-degree misdemeanor battery charge and is pleaded not guilty. He's due in court August 26th. The Alligator Alcatraz facility officially closed this past Thursday. And lifeguards are officially back on duty at Vanderbilt Beach in Naples. Collier County says the return comes just in time for the busy summer season, giving beachgoers trained eyes on the water after quite some time without staff towers. Crews from North Collier Fire Rescue will monitor the shoreline daily, watching for rip currents, medical emergencies, and overcrowding. Officials say the added coverage will help keep families safe as holiday crowds roll in.
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1: Mostly sunny both today and tomorrow with a chance of afternoon and evening showers. High in the low 90s. Tonight's low in the mid-70s. Rain chances stay fairly high Friday through the holiday weekend. Highs remain in the low 90s. Rain chance 50 to 70% through the weekend. And heat index values between 105 and 110.
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0: And good morning. Welcome into the Dave Elliott Show. Hour number 3, 8:10 in the morning on the first day of July for 2026. Tomorrow, we'll be checking in with Bob Zaney.
29: Oh, great.
0: Direct from Vegas with more funny stuff for us. His take on the news is always amusing.
29: The Zaney Report.
0: The Zaney Report. Wacky. As Johnny Carson would have said. Four men who stole more than $500,000 from Connecticut ATMs and have been charged in federal court. How about that?
29: Yeah.
0: $500,000 from Connecticut ATMs.
29: Wow.
0: I'll tell you how they did it. I'm not going to tell you exactly how they did it because I don't want you going and doing it.
29: Yeah, really.
0: But they the robberies happened back in August of last year. According to the U.S. Attorney's Office for the District of Connecticut, the men conspired to steal cash from at least 9 ATMs that month in a jackpotting scheme, which involves using specialized hardware and malware that forces an ATM to dispense its stored cash.
29: Wow, smart guys.
0: Euclides Moreno Itinari of Raleigh, North Carolina, William Ricardo Flores of New York City, Alberto Jose Friete Arvia of New York City, and Luis Jose Friete Arvia of Lynn, Massachusetts, were arrested on June 25th and charged with interstate transportation of stolen property and conspiracy. They are all Venezuelan nationals. So I guess that exchange program we have with Venezuela is working out pretty well, huh?
29: Yeah, doesn't sound that way.
0: We'll get rid of your dictator, and then you come here, and we'll give you a chance to rob a couple of ATMs.
29: Well, at least these guys are smarter than the guys who try to, you know, yank them out of the wall.
0: Yeah, and drag them down the street behind a pickup truck.
29: Crazy.
0: At least 9 ATMs in Southern Connecticut were targeted between August 8th and August 18th of 2025, according to a criminal complaint. One of the ATMs had a recently installed software patch that prevented the men from stealing any cash, but a total of $529,220 was taken from the 8 others, investigators said in the complaint. An ATM in Fairfield, Connecticut, at a rest area off I-95, had the highest total stolen at $136,000.
29: Wow.
0: If convicted, these men face up to 10 years in federal prison for the interstate transportation of stolen property charges and up to 5 years for the conspiracy charges. No comment from any of their attorneys. According to investigators in the criminal complaint, the men carried out a similar pattern in each of the ATMs they hit in a scheme, as seen on surveillance videos. First, Alberto Freites Arvia would unplug the ATM and use a bezel key to open its hood, accessing the inside of the machine, while Luis Freites stood watch. Alberto Freites Arvia inserted a card into a computer component of the ATM, then plugged the ATM back in and turned it on, then left the area. Itinari Flores and Luis Freites Arvia would then take turns appearing to approach the ATM, insert a card and enter a PIN, withdraw cash, and then repeat the process. They would sometimes change clothes in between to avoid suspicion when approaching the same ATM multiple times for extended periods, investigators wrote in the complaint. They would continue the process for up to several hours at each location, according to the complaint. Do you think just changing your clothes is going to be enough of a disguise?
29: Well, they got away with it for a while.
0: The men put the cash inside waste packs of their pockets. Photos apparently taken by the men themselves show wads of cash on the seat of a car, in a plastic bag, and in stacks on the floor of a location in New York. How about that for bold?
29: Yeah.
0: Not only bold, but somebody had to know precisely what they were doing.
29: Well, and you said they had a key. They must have.
0: And a bezel key, which takes the framing off. Then they were able to reach inside, plug in a card that would trick the machine into thinking that they were real customers. And then they would, when they plug it back in, there's a camera on the ATM.
29: Right.
0: They would approach it in different clothing and at different times of the day so as not to add suspicion. I wonder if they put, like, fake mustaches and toupees and
29: well, they really thought this
0: pumpkin
29: through,
0: heads on.
29: That's for sure.
0: Yeah, I mean, if you get right down to it, this is not just some random small-time deal. I mean, these guys were...
29: You got to think they must have had some kind of knowledge of how ATMs work, whether maybe they worked for a company that built them or they just studied on the internet.
0: Well, if you're going to study something on the internet, how about studying something where you can make an actual legitimate living?
29: Yeah, well.
0: If you can learn how to do this, you can learn how to do just about anything.
29: True.
0: On to Pope Leo.
29: All right, what's he up to?
0: He's made a last-ditch appeal to a rebel group of traditionalist Catholics, according to CNN. Who plan to ordain bishops without his approval, saying they'll be committing a sin of extreme gravity if they proceed. Just over a year into his tenure now, Leo is facing the first major challenge of his papacy from the Society of St. Pius X, a group that rejects reforms made by the Catholic Church in recent decades, including allowing Mass to be celebrated in languages other than Latin, and is expected to ordain 4 bishops today at its seminary in Aachen, Switzerland. The ordinations, the Pope told them, would be a schismatic act. If they go ahead, the new bishops will be excommunicated or officially excluded from the sacraments of the Church. The Pope wrote in an 11th-hour letter to the society known as the SSPX, I plead with you and ask you with all my heart, please turn back. I pray for you because to tear the seamless garment of Christ is a sin of extreme gravity. May the Lord enlighten your consciences and awaken your hearts. In Catholic teaching, the link or communion between bishops and the Pope is a cornerstone of the Church's unity. Since his election, Pope Leo has made fostering church unity a focus, but the society's decision to proceed with the consecration of bishops without the pontiff's consent would be viewed as a serious violation of church law. SSPX has an active presence in the United States with a headquarters in Missouri and a seminary for training priests in Dilwyn, Virginia. One of the bishops set to be ordained on Wednesday is Father Michael Goldade, who leads that seminary. So this is turning out to be kind of a big deal.
29: Yeah, I'd never heard of SSPX before you mentioned them.
0: Neither have I. The group was founded in 1970 in Switzerland by Archbishop Marcel Lefebvre, a French prelate, but 5 years later was officially suppressed by the Bishop of Freiburg. In 1988, the group ordained four bishops without papal approval, which led to their excommunication. At the heart of the splintering from the mainstream church was Lefebvre and his followers' opposition to church reforms introduced in the 1960s by the Second Vatican Council, better known as Vatican II. The Lefebvists do not accept what the council taught on religious freedom, on ecumenism, teaching on other Christian denominations and religions, and reforms to Catholic worship. One of the major reforms of the council was a condemnation of all forms of anti-Semitism. Lefebvists insist they need to ordain bishops without approval because the Catholic Church is in a state of emergency due to what they see as the introduction of liberal and modernist ideas. The group believes it must prioritize the salvation of souls and in recent days issued a 28-page profession of Catholic faith to enlighten souls in the face of modern errors. That's in quotes. While the SSPX numbers around 700 priests and 600,000 followers worldwide, relatively small given the Roman Catholic Church has 1.4 billion members, and around 400,000 priests, the threat to unity is being taken seriously by the Pope.
29: Sounds that way.
0: So this is kind of an interesting little bit of intrigue at the highest levels of the Catholic Church. And Leo feels strong enough about it that when he wrote that letter, he used like exclamation points.
29: Yeah, he sure did. As strong a language as a Pope can use anyway.
0: Right.
29: Right.
0: Yeah, and I didn't hear anybody go, forget about it. I didn't hear that in there anywhere.
29: Yeah.
0: The New Jersey man accused of killing two girls told police he was carjacked, but his own dash cam footage showed him driving to the scene, a criminal complaint obtained by Fox News Digital alleges.
29: Stupid criminal.
0: Oops, I forgot the dash cam was on. Maria Neotis and Isabella Salas, both 17, were riding an electric bike on September 29, 2025 in Cranford, New Jersey, where prosecutors say 16-year-old Vincent Battaloro intentionally mowed them down.
29: Wow.
0: He was charged as an adult on Friday, although he should have been charged as a knucklehead. When detectives brought Battaloro to the Cranford Police Department, he told them that he had been carjacked earlier that day before the two teen girls were killed by an unknown person wearing a red mask and armed with a knife. Dash cam footage obtained by police, though, disputes his account. The defendant stated he was driving the Jeep Compass that afternoon when he was carjacked by an unknown individual wearing a red mask and armed with a knife, the complaint states. Search warrants were executed on the Jeep Compass and dash camera footage obtained from the vehicle. The footage from 929 showed the defendant getting into and driving the vehicle to the area of Burnside Avenue where he parked. Shortly thereafter, both victims were seen on the e-bike heading in the opposite direction. According to police, Badaloro's dash camera showed him getting inside the Jeep Compass on September 29th last year, and driving to the area of Burnside Avenue in Cranford near the home of one of the victims. Shortly after he parked, police said both teen girls were seen on electric bicycles heading in the opposite direction. Now, this is all on dash camera.
29: Right.
0: Detective said Badaloro then made a U-turn in order to follow the victims while he accelerated. The dash camera video then allegedly shows both girls being struck at a high rate of speed before the vehicle ultimately stopped, according to the complaint. Afterward, according to the complaint, Badaloro fled the area by foot. Brent Bramnick, who is representing Neotis' family, said they are grateful the case was moved to adult court. The decision to try the defendant as an adult is a welcomed sliver of justice, they went on to say.
29: I'm going to give him a couple of extra years for lying, too.
0: I mean, what? Again, people not taking responsibility for their own stuff.
29: You're absolutely right.
0: And apparently, it doesn't say how old this guy was, but he apparently is younger than 18 if they're going to try him as an adult.
29: Yeah.
0: So, what was he thinking? I see a picture of him with glasses on. It says here he's actually 18.
29: Oh, okay.
0: And from the looks of the picture, he's definitely got a troubled look in his eyes.
29: Oh, okay.
0: Very sad story. 8:23, the Einstein Bagel Company, we already did that story, didn't we?
29: Yes, we did. Yes.
0: Sorry.
29: That's okay.
0: I didn't delete it when I was done with it. I wanted to talk about Kate Gosselin anyway.
29: All right.
0: The train wreck that is the Gosselin family continues to appall and amaze people. And when it comes to telling the truth, one of the kids, Colin, is an open book in a new social media post. The son of John and Kate Gosselin teased the emotional revelations about his relationship with his mom, Kate, from his upcoming memoir. He's writing a memoir? Well, about six people will read that.
29: Yeah, well, in another 5 years, nobody will remember them. So
0: that's right.
29: Got to strike while the iron is
0: hot. He's 22. He claimed he starred in the series John and Kate Plus 8.
29: Can we really say starred? I mean, I don't consider those people a star.
0: Let's put it this way. He led the series. He was one of the characters in the series.
29: Yeah, he's not a star.
0: Along with his parents and sextuplet siblings, has been open in recent years about his estranged relationship with his mother, including allegations of physical and emotional abuse. He wants to pull back the curtain on his tumultuous childhood with the release of his memoir, In the Shadow of 8.
29: Oh, boy.
0: What a great title, which is set for an October 13th release. The cover of the book shows a cropped family photo of Gosselin and his mother, which shows Kate covering Gosselin's mouth with her hand.
29: Lovely.
0: I wonder if that was a real picture or it was generated by AI or some artist rendition. He said, for a long time, I wasn't sure I'd ever tell this story, he wrote in the June 17th Instagram post. Growing up, millions of people watched my life on television. People felt like they knew me, they knew my family, they watched me grow up, but there was so much they never saw. I think I'll be passing on this one. I'm alerting you so that you two can pass it by.
29: Well, to call these folks celebrities is a stretch.
0: Well, they are celebrities in the sense that they're famous, but I doubt seriously that they're celebrated as in celebrity.
29: Where is the talent?
0: Well, I don't know. It's probably the same place that...
29: What do they do? What is their function other than being on a television show?
0: Well, that's how I feel about Ryan Seacrest.
29: Oh, no. He's talented. But, I mean, the Gosselin family, all of them, they're all a mess.
0: I don't know. I think Ryan is famous for being famous.
29: Yeah. He's smooth.
0: And that's what the Gosselin family really is. They're famous for being famous.
29: Yeah.
0: But that doesn't say very much. It's like the Kardashians.
29: Famous for being goofy.
0: I guess the Kardashians have some level of skill. they manage to be in the forefront of influencers all the time.
29: Yeah, I mean, they're good at cosmetic surgery.
0: And selling health supplements, right?
29: I guess, yeah.
0: Dish DBS, you know, the satellite provider?
29: Mm-hmm.

0: merger with DirecTV, and months of litigation with creditors, restructuring Dish DBS with key bondholder backing could help cut loose its declining satellite liabilities while closing multi-billion dollar spectrum sales to AT&T and SpaceX. So if you have Dish TV, you might want to think about getting a new provider.
1: Right.
0: Not sure how long they're going to be offering channels in your neck of the woods. I really think the future of television is in streaming.
1: Oh, yeah.
0: I think that everybody will wind up at some point, I don't know how long it's going to take, but everybody will have a fiber optic connection to, directly to their homes.
1: Sure.
0: Which means a huge, big, fat pipe to bring all kinds of data and information into your home. That's what it means.
1: Yep.
0: And we've got a pretty robust situation now with 5G home internet and wired coaxial cable internet. Mm-hmm. But fiber to the home is, I think, where the future is. And it's being built. I see people running fiber lines all over town now.
1: Right.
0: It's just a matter of time. 828, we'll be right back.
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3: Mostly sunny both today and tomorrow with a chance of afternoon and evening showers. High in the low 90s, tonight's low in the mid-70s. Rain chances stay fairly high Friday through the holiday weekend. Highs remain in the low 90s. Rain chance 50 to 70% through the weekend. And heat index values between 105 and 110. And we're up now to 80 degrees. Here's your WGUF Time Saver traffic. Still working on that crash from the 6 o'clock hour in the 4600 block of Corkscrew Road. I-75 southbound still stop and go Alico Road to Bonita Beach Road. At your WGUF Time Saver traffic.
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2: It's 8:32. I think there's an impossible question or two around the corner.
3: Yes, sir.
2: And you could wind up winning a bunch of tickets to the Naples Zoo.
3: Family four-pack
2: today.
3: Yes, sir.
2: Two adult, two kids tickets. Hidden within the pages of an ancient manuscript in a Polish library were lost sermons of a saint who attempted to tackle one of the Bible's most chilling encounters. The 12th century Latin texts were written by St. Augustine, or St. Augustine, I believe is how you actually pronounce his name, if I'm not mistaken. The theologian whose ideas helped shape Western Christianity and who is often regarded as the most important Christian thinker of after the Apostle Paul. Researchers found the newly identified sermons focus on King Saul's visit to the Witch of Endor, one of the Bible's most mysterious episodes in which the dead prophet Samuel appears and foretells the king's death. The story recorded in 1 Samuel 28 has troubled Jewish and Christian scholars for centuries because it appears to suggest that a medium successfully summoned a dead prophet. St. Augustine wrestled with that possibility in the newly discovered sermons, questioned whether the figure Saul encountered was truly Samuel or some form of supernatural illusion. Ultimately, St. Augustine argued that the Witch of Endor held no power over the dead. If Samuel genuinely appeared, he believed it was because God allowed it, not because the medium had summoned him through magic. Professor Christian Tornau, a Latin scholar at the University of Würzburg, said, "The first was preached during the Sunday service and ends with a theodicy question and the interpretations. It was not until the second sermon on the following Wednesday that the options were weighed up," he said. St. Augustine lived from 354 A.D. to 430 A.D., Born in North Africa to a pagan father and a devout Christian mother, Augustine lived in a worldly and intellectually restless early life. He initially rejected Christianity, exploring hedonism and the dualistic religion of Manichaeism before embracing Neoplatonism. Following a profound spiritual crisis, he converted to Christianity and was baptized in Milan in 387. The discovery was made in 2024 when Tornau was asked to decipher six sermons written by the saint. He found that two were previously undiscovered and they were focused on the Old Testament story. Tornau, in a statement, said, "Saul believes himself to be in a hopeless situation shortly before a battle against the Philistines. God did not listen to his prayer, so he turns to a witch." Isn't that a bizarre story? Especially to come out of the Bible.
3: Yeah, weird.
2: There are lots of stories that are unexplained or mystical in nature that theologians have puzzled over for many years.
3: Right. They make no sense scientifically.
2: Or historically, for that matter. But some do. You know, like this whole thing about Noah's Ark.
3: Right.
2: Now there is a belief that it is actually, the remnants of it are actually on the top of Mount Ararat.
3: Yeah. Bizarre. You read that story a couple of weeks
2: ago. Yeah. If there's one sure way to stop gossiping, it's the unlikely headline that says, "People who spread rumors have a reproductive advantage, study finds."
3: Okay.
2: Now, it doesn't matter whether you care about all these things or not. Suddenly, every woman will be maintaining an eerie silence over the garden fence. Although you once read the study in question, a study published in the Journal of Evolutionary Psychological Science last week, it may lay any fears to rest. As it turns out, gossiping doesn't so much make us more fertile as give us an evolutionary advantage. Inveterate gossipers find it easier to find and keep partners, apparently, which thereby provides more opportunities to, well, procreate.
3: Okay, interesting.
2: What was maybe most interesting wasn't the primary findings of the study conducted by the University of Silesia, but the secondary analysis. According to the paper, spreading rumors also gives us an alternative strategy compared to overt and physical aggression. In layman's terms, that means that gossiping is a far healthier way of letting off steam, of decompressing, whatever you want to call it, which only adds to the litany of wellness benefits connected with whatever that is. One thing's for sure, it should no longer be branded a guilty pleasure. Earlier this year, research found gossiping about your boss was actively good for you.
3: Wow.
2: And a bonding experience with coworkers, while a previous study suggested it might even help stave off dementia.
3: Wow.
2: Turns out it's basically the red wine of human foibles, once demonized, now essentially a wellness tool recommended by doctors. Gossiping.
3: Well, maybe we need to gossip about the boss, you know, for 30 minutes after we get off the air every day, Dave.
2: Who says I don't? And if it's not going to be spontaneously making a person procreate, then, you know, okay.
3: Yeah.
2: Is there anything more delicious after all than the moment a husband, wife, girlfriend, or boyfriend messages, I have gossip? You might as well say you've been coming over with an entire chilled New York-style cheesecake.
3: Wow.
2: Anyway, gossip is good for you, and it can be healthy, and it can be proactively healthy. So get out there and start spreading rumors.
3: All right. You got
2: but
3: it.
2: But do me a favor.
3: Yeah.
2: Just make sure they're true first.
3: Okay.
2: You know, two-source rule. You got to hear from two different people who have no connection to each other.
3: All right.
2: And then that's the two-source rule. 8:39, I have it on good authority from a gossip.
3: Yeah.
2: That we're going to be playing the impossible question after this.
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3: Good morning. I'm Matt Mangus with 98.9 WGUF News. Collier County will hold its ribbon cutting today for the new Vanderbilt Beach Road extension, celebrating the completion of the 7-mile Phase 1 project from Collier Boulevard to 16th Street Northeast. Officials say the roadway will ease congestion, improve safety, and cut emergency response times. Community members will join county leaders for the ceremony scheduled for 10 a.m., marking a major milestone ahead of Phase 2 construction. A candlelight Fleetwood Mac tribute concert at the Naples Players turned chaotic Sunday night when Naples police arrested a man inside the theater. Cell phone video shows officers confronting him before a struggle breaks out, with the audience cheering as he's escorted out. Police say staff asked for help removing two disruptive patrons. Officials say Shane Brandt refused to leave, resisted arrest, and struck an officer. Brandt faces multiple charges, while Nicole Lieberman was arrested for trespassing. The theater says the show continued and it's reviewing future security needs. And according to a report in yesterday's soap opera magazine, daytime TV actress Colleen Zenk, known for her role as Jordan Howard, is facing DUI charges in Naples. Collier County deputies booked her back on May 15th on two misdemeanors, including DUI with property damage and a blood alcohol level of 0.15, nearly twice Florida's legal limit. A witness told investigators she backed out of a handicapped spot, hit a parked car, and drove off before being stopped. No one was seriously hurt. The case remains under investigation, and the charges are still allegations.
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3: Mostly sunny both today and tomorrow with a chance of afternoon and evening showers. High in the low 90s, tonight's low in the mid-70s. Rain chances stay fairly high Friday through the holiday weekend. Highs remain in the low 90s. Rain chance 50 to 70% through the weekend. And heat index values between 105 and 110. And we're up to 82 degrees now. Here's your WGUF time saver traffic. Still stop and go on I-75 southbound between Alico and Corkscrew. And that's your WGUF time saver traffic.
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5: This is a Bloomberg Money Minute. The maker of Cheerios is serving up better than expected earnings. General Mills was trying to win over shoppers with lower prices at a time when many are feeling pinched. Last quarter, the company faced sales declines after slashing prices across its portfolio, but said it has since stopped lowering prices. The company is also dealing with consumers increasingly opting for less processed options over many packaged foods. Shares of General Mills higher in early trading. Checking on the market, stock futures are looking at losses this morning after the S&P 500 capped its best quarter in 6 years. Chip makers are weaker in the early trade. An electric scooter and bike rental company, Lime, is becoming a public company. Lime's signature green scooters and bicycles can be found in more than 230 cities. Its parent company, Neutron Holdings, starts trading today on the NASDAQ. 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Courtney Donahoe, Bloomberg Radio.
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2: 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I don't know, something. NaplesZoo.org if you want to find out more. We're going to ask you a question. If you or a member of your household haven't won anything in the last 60 days and you're a resident of Southwest Florida, you can play today. So here we go. Here's the question. What food would you still purchase if the price went up three times as much? I think we did this question already.
3: Yeah.
2: I don't know how it wound up in here twice, so forget that one. I wasn't paying close enough attention. 21% of workers would like a paid day off for this, according to a new survey. 21% of workers would like a paid day off to do this. What do you think it is? 239-430-2428. 239-430-CHAT. 21% of workers would like a paid day off to do this one thing. 239-430-2428. Good morning. You're on the air. Good morning. You're on the air. What's your guess?
16: Birthday.
2: Not birthdays. That would have been my...
3: That's a smart guess.
2: Probably my guess. You should have your paid birthday, your day off. Your birthday, a paid day off. 21% of workers would like a paid day off for this. And believe me when I tell you, it probably would take an entire day to do this. If you've ever done it before, you know what I'm talking about.
3: Yeah, I can.
2: 239-430-CHAT. Good morning. You're on the air. What's the answer?
17: Apply for another job?
2: No, not apply for another job. That would be kind of rude. Good morning. You're on the air. What's the answer?
16: Vote.
2: No, not vote. But I was waiting for somebody to say that. It should be voting election day.
3: Should be a day off.
2: Unless you vote by mail. But if you want to go stand in line at the polling place, it should be a day off with pay. I agree with you completely. 239-430-CHAT. Good morning. You're on the air. What's the answer?
16: Move.
2: You're
16: moving.
2: Not moving. Good morning. You're on the air. Do you have a guess?
18: Buy a car.
2: Actually, yes. Shop for a new car is the correct answer. You win the goods.
18: Thank you.
2: You're welcome. It does take a long time to buy a car.
18: It does.
2: What's your first name and where are you calling from?
18: I'm Jack in Naples.
2: All right, Jack. Got some tickets to the Naples Zoo for you and your fam or whoever you want to take, okay?
18: Yeah, when our grandkids come down, we will take them.
2: Oh, that's good. It's a great place if you've never been there before. You got to check out Monkey Island. You'll love it.
18: Yes, we have been there. It's very nice.
2: All right, hold on a second, Jack. I'll get Matt on the line, and he'll tell you how you can claim your tickets, and that's our impossible question this morning. 21% of workers said they would like a day off for this, and he knew the answer was to shop for a new car.
3: Good luck.
2: It is a long process. I don't know. Why does it have to be so difficult?
3: I don't know.
2: I mean, it's almost as bad as buying a cell phone. Have you ever tried to buy a new cell phone?
3: Oh, yeah. Just going to the cell phone store to buy
2: an extension cord. My blood pressure goes up 20 points just thinking about it.
3: It's crazy.
2: Yeah. So anyway, Jack, congratulations. Well, who knew that Kansas ranked fourth in the United States for sunflower production, but that Georgia has been a number one for poultry farms since 1951, or that Montana's official state sport is rodeo. Who knew that? Well, these are the things you can find out if you go walking around the Great American State Fair, and some of them are, you know, interesting. If this event had been the dream child of Alan Partridge, nobody would raise an eyebrow. But this is instead the America's 250th birthday celebration, Great American State Fair. And the result, some say, is not the most exciting. What's missing? Pizzazz, glitz, and showmanship, say people who have been there. Instead, what the great American public is being treated to is the one thing that you probably wouldn't expect to find at a fair. Facts. Endless facts. The Great American State Fair occupies a big chunk of the National Mall between Washington's World Cup FIFA fan zone, which is exciting, say the people who have been there, and the Washington Monument. There are tents and booths for everything, including the 50 states. In the Wyoming booth, bison hair, or is it fur? I don't know. Is it bison have hair or fur?
3: I don't know.
2: I think it's hair. Is available for stroking, while the Florida display, widely recognized as the most exciting experience on offer, includes as its chief draw an artificial putting green that's about 5 by 3 feet. Florida. A putting green.
3: Well, we are the land of golf courses.
2: I suppose. But if that's what people think of, we're for, then we need to do some marketing. The Department of Defense, which destroyed a couple of Marines, deployed
3: Whoa.
2: A couple of Marines to paint children's faces with camouflage, was the big hit among the federal departments. The Office of Personnel Management's booth was not, it's fair to say, a crowd pleaser. Amy Cohen, who is 65, a university administrator from Virginia, was interviewed by reporters, and she said, "This is all so weird." She said, "I'm really sad and disappointed that what could have been an extraordinary celebration of the many, many things that make the United States a wonderful place was attenuated, reduced, and flattened." She said, "It's like reading a social studies textbook from the 7th grade.
3: Wow.
2: There's so much vibrancy in the country, and this is unnecessarily vanilla, and there aren't a lot of people here." That's the one thing that I've heard the most, is that there's just no people aren't showing up.
3: Yeah, I've seen a lot of aerial photos with, you know, maybe
2: there are more
3: people
2: in the mall on a regular day without the fair than there are on a day with the fair. It's like people are staying away.
3: Yeah.
2: I guess maybe they think they got to pay to get in. And you pointed out, it's free to get in.
3: You just have to register.
2: But you have to give them your name and your phone number and your address or something?
3: Your contact information. It says you have to register on a website in order to get in.
2: Probably the reason a lot of people aren't doing it, they don't want to have their name in a database someplace.
3: Right.
2: All right, 8:54, we'll be right back.
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3: Mostly sunny both today and tomorrow with a chance of afternoon and evening showers. High in the low 90s, tonight's low in the mid-70s. Rain chances stay fairly high Friday through the holiday weekend. Highs remain in the low 90s. Rain chance 50 to 70% through the weekend. And heat index values between 105 and 110. And we're at 82 degrees now. Here's your WGUF Time Saver traffic. Still stop and go on I-75 southbound between Alico and Corkscrew at your WGUF Time Saver traffic.
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4: All right, we're back here at 8:58, a couple of minutes before 9 o'clock. Mike Gallagher in after the 9 o'clock news this morning. When people gamble or invest or decide they need whether to buy insurance, there are two things that happen to them. The gut punch of a potential loss and the nagging what if of maybe like a road not taken. For decades, scientists study these forces separately, but a new study published in the Journal of Risk and Uncertainty, boy, that's the journal of my life right there.
5: Yeah.
4: Finds that under the conditions of this experiment, both appeared to be operating at the same time, and the fear of loss appeared to carry more weight than regret did, if you follow me on this.
5: Mm-hmm.
4: Conducted by Lisa L. Posey, along with Anthony M. Kwasnicka and Charles F. Geyer, the research puts two of behavioral economics' biggest theories side by side to show they can work in tandem rather than as competing explanations. Rather than asking people abstract questions about hypothetical preferences, they had people make real choices with real money on the line and carefully controlled exactly how much each person learned about the outcome. 13 sessions were held. Researchers presented people with pairs of gambles and displayed as spinning wheels, two circles each divided to show possible payouts and their likelihood of occurring. Participants had to pick one wheel to spin, and the outcome determined part of their pay for the day. Everyone started with 350 points as a cushion. Since some gambles carried the possibility of a loss, points were converted to cash at a rate of 50 points per dollar. On average, participants walked away with $23. But what they found out is that people who won, who got more money, did not feel as strongly about it as the people who got less money.
5: Oh, that's interesting.
4: The regret won out over the elation.
5: Wow.
4: So there's something to think about. We'll see you tomorrow.
6: From the Zoom Tan Studios in Naples, go from pale to perfect in minutes. This is WGUF Marco Island, Naples.
7: Breaking news this hour from Town Hall. I'm Rex Thomason. As America celebrates its 250th birthday this coming weekend, the legislative branch has called it quits, at least for the time being.
8: The House leadership on Tuesday abruptly canceled votes and sent lawmakers home early for the holiday recess. Speaker Mike Johnson's majority once again ground to a standstill by a Republican split over their own party's agenda. In this case, it's a standoff blocking the annual defense bill as the holdout Republicans pushed to include President Donald Trump's own priority, the Save America Act, a strict voter ID bill. Speaker Johnson spent 4 hours last week at the White House and spent another 2 hours with the president this week on a path forward. Bernie Bennett in Washington.
7: Aid groups are sounding the alarm, warning that Venezuela's fragile health care system being stretched to its limits in the wake of last week's two strong earthquakes. Damaged and understaffed hospitals are being overwhelmed by the injured, and infectious diseases are flaring up in the disaster zone. Carlotta Wolf with the UN's Refugee Agency.
9: In La Guaira, the hardest hit state, food shortages are widespread. Basic services have broken down, and connectivity has been largely severed. Community tensions are rising as access to assistance remains constrained.
7: The government puts a death toll at more than 1,900, but experts view that as a significant undercount. It is a shocker, the defeat of veteran Denver Congresswoman Diana DeGette in the Colorado Democratic primary, defeated by Democratic Socialist Mela Kiros. U.S. Senator John Hickenlooper fended off a challenge from progressive State Senator Julie Gonzalez. In the Colorado governor's race, State Attorney General Phil Weiser won the Democratic primary. On Wall Street, ahead of this morning's opening bell, Dow futures down 160 points. NASDAQ futures off 255. More on these stories, Town Hall.com.
10: 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America's debt continues to climb, and uncertainty still hangs over the global economy. 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
7: Turkey is busy laying the groundwork for next week's NATO summit.
11: Turkey is rolling out sweeping security measures for the summit, deploying tens of thousands of police and placing air defenses on high alert, while banning public gatherings and imposing controversial restrictions on freedom of expression and assembly. That's meant to safeguard the summit, but also to display strength and underscore Turkey's commitment to the military alliance, even as it's often portrayed as an outlier within it. On July 7th, leaders from all 32 member states are expected to convene in the Turkish capital Ankara, including President Donald Trump, whose threats to withdraw from NATO and reduce US troop levels have cast uncertainty over the alliance's future. I'm Charles de Ledesma.
7: And Turkey has been a member of NATO for a long time, having joined the military alliance back in 1952. News and analysis, townhall.com.
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18: The socialists are on the move. They're on the march. Big win last night. in Colorado. Big win for a so-called Democrat socialist. Here we go again. Another shocking upset of a Democrat incumbent. I saw a headline this morning getting ready for work where somebody posted that President Trump and J.D. Vance and others are condemning this Democrat Party march into communism. I welcome it. I think it's absolutely time that the battle lines are drawn, the political battle lines, of course, that we understand the stark difference between our side and theirs, and we wake up and realize we do have a country worth fighting for, worth saving. So more on what happened in Colorado. There's still the fallout over the birthright citizenship ruling from the Supreme Court. But there's a story that we came across that blows my mind. And it comes out of Tennessee, of all places. A story that's going to leave you so infuriated, so despondent, so disappointed, but a complete snapshot of the times that we are in. If I told you there was a teacher, an instructor, a professor, a leader of young men and women, a professor at the University of Tennessee, woman, somebody by the name of Tamir Sherinian. If I told you that Tamir Sherinian, who's a professor at the University of Tennessee in Knoxville, posted after Charlie Kirk was murdered, "The world is better off without him in it. Even those who are claiming to be sad for his wife and kids, like his kids are better off living in a world without a disgusting psychopath like him. And his wife, well, she's a sick F for marrying him. So I don't care about her feelings." Now that's Professor Tamir Sherinian. Now, you're going to tell me the obvious solution is you got to suspend this kook. You got to kick this lunatic out. You can't have this monster teaching kids. You know what the state of Tennessee has done? I'm laughing because if I don't laugh, I'm going to cry. Made this lunatic a millionaire. Check this out. The University of Tennessee System Board of Trustees approved a $1.9 million settlement for this wretched woman. She was put on administrative leave after the post. She did apologize after she was going to lose her job, and she did. She was finally fired on February 11th. The UT chancellor, Donde Plowman, wrote, "Your words celebrated a gruesome murder, which horrifically took place on a college campus similar to our own," and then went on to callously demean the grief and loss felt by the widow and young children of the victim, while mocking any grief felt by others who sympathize with the surviving family. So all normal reactions, correct? You with me so far? Well, of course, she sued the university, claiming her constitutional rights were violated. The University of Tennessee System Board of Trustees is going to give her $1.9 million. Let it sink in. Let that sink in. There is evil all around us. Sometimes it's daunting to know how much evil is there. You do realize that monsters like this fired ex-college professor who can now put a lot of money in her bank account, put her feet up, sit on the beach, coast into retirement, or take that money and use it as seed money for other filthy, horrific, anti-American ventures, whatever this monster chooses to do. Now she's going to be a millionaire when she does it. Think about that. Let me read the post one more time, please, just so you can hear it and realize that this post earned her $1.9 million. The world is better off without Charlie Kirk in it. Even those who are claiming to be sad for his wife and kids, like his kids, are better off living in a world without a disgusting psychopath like him and his wife. Well, she's a sick F for marrying him, so I don't care about her feelings. That miserable, hate-filled, horrifying post earned her $1.9 million. This is one of those days where I'm sort of short on words. Maybe you can fill in the blanks and join me with your reaction. 1-800-655-MIKE, 800-655-6453. 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
0: 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I am here with TJ, and TJ's telling us about this wood that they've got right now, and it is something to see. 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

0: your coworker, and look, keep an eye on Bill in Rehoboth Beach, Delaware, because that's the kind of people that are out there right now. Evil is all around us. Thankfully, there are things like a good movie to cleanse the palate from somebody like Bill. Thankfully, there's a movie that you can now watch in the comfort of your home. Thankfully, The Story of Everything is now available for home viewing. Had a great run in the theaters for weeks. Now, The Story of Everything, of course, this clown, poor Bill, would just, his head would explode. He'd get hives because I'm sure he doesn't believe in God or a creator or thinks that they, I'm sure Bill believes that we're an accident. So maybe Bill ought to sit down, take his pitiful little self and go to thestoryofeverything.film/Mike and watch a movie that shows the proof that there is a God, that there is a creator, that we're not an accident. It has the scientific evidence behind intelligent design. It's a wonderful movie. You won't want to miss it. thestoryofeverything.film/Mike. Don't forget it's .film. thestoryofeverything.film/Mike. Now available to watch at home. Bill, you should go there too because you need a little God in your life.
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9: This is a Bloomberg Money Minute. Job creation rising this month. Thanks to service industries, but that creation was less than expected. Downbeat tone on Wall Street this morning. Nike among the shares losing traction after warning about a slowdown triggered by elevated consumer anxiety and inventory issues. The FDA letting Philip Morris market Zyn nicotine pouches and flavors like coffee, cool mint, and cinnamon as less harmful than cigarettes. Another big AI customer, the CIA director, promising to step up the agency's efforts to deploy AI and quantum computing, saying AI rewrites the spy playbook and alters tradecraft forever. And Gen Zers cleaning up in the car detailing business. 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

0: Wall Street Journal says there are a few barriers to entry, but it also warns not everyone is seeing bubbles of money, and it can be hard work. 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
2: Mostly sunny both today and tomorrow with a chance of afternoon and evening showers. High in the low 90s. Tonight's low in the mid-70s. Rain chances stay fairly high Friday through the holiday weekend. Highs remain in the low 90s. Rain chance 50 to 70% through the weekend. And heat index values between 105 and 110.

0: And removes that ridiculous excuse that they use. Ken Cuccinelli, right. My audience and I appreciate your leadership on this, your clarity. Please keep fighting the good fight, and we're grateful that you could spend some time with us today here on the Mike Gallagher Show. All the best, sir.
1: Good to be with you. Happy 250th.
0: Yes, sir. Happy 250th. Ken Cuccinelli, let's get your reaction to all of this. It is bizarre to see some of these reliable conservatives rallying to Amy Coney Barrett's defense. We'll see what you think about it. 1-800-655-MIKE. 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
9: This is a Bloomberg Money Minute. Stocks are fluctuating off session lows after U.S. manufacturing activity expanded for a sixth straight month in June as a war-driven surge in input costs ease. Traders also looking at remarks today from Fed Chair Kevin Warsh, who said price risks have come down recently. He also repeated his determination to bring inflation back to the U.S. Central Bank's 2% target. Nike shares are higher now now. That's after the company posted better than expected quarterly results, but also warned consumers are feeling anxious. And sources say Meta Platforms is developing plans for a cloud infrastructure business to sell access to AI computing power and models, competing with industry leaders like Amazon, Microsoft, and Google. Company considering selling access to AI models hosted on its existing AI infrastructure, as well as raw computing capacity as part of its Meta Compute initiative.

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11: 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Check out what we're doing. We're going to bring you the news of the day, talk about things that are important to you. 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
13: This is a Bloomberg Money Minute. U.S. manufacturing activity expanding in June for a 6th month in a row thanks to the insatiable demand for all things related to AI, and with higher material costs because of the war in Iran easing up a bit. But on Wall Street, even with that and private sector employers adding a pretty solid 98,000 new workers in June, stocks are mixed, not moving a whole lot today. Right now, the Dow is higher, building on yesterday's record closing high. It's up 0.25%. The Nasdaq, though, down nearly 0.5%. The S&P is down a small fraction. Oil is lower, just above $68 a barrel. That's only about $2 more than it was in February before the U.S. and Israel began the war against Iran. Google, ordered by a Swedish court to pay almost $2 billion to PriceRunner. That's a unit of the Swedish buy now, pay later platform Klarna, in a dispute over Google's abuse of power in the market for comparison shopping. This report is sponsored by Vanguard Investor Choice, a proxy voting program for eligible Vanguard index funds. 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

0: Gallagher.
1: Just found out I've been invited to participate in the big Los Angeles Town Hall 2026 forum. Can't wait. That's going to be Saturday, September the 26th over at the

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7: 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It wants to generate revenue after investing billions in AI. So it's now planning to launch a cloud infrastructure business selling access to AI computing power and AI models, competing against Amazon Web Services, Microsoft Azure, and Google Cloud. Shares of Meta soaring up nearly 10%, while elsewhere on Wall Street, stocks bouncing off their earlier lows after the new Federal Reserve Chairman, Kevin Warsh, said inflation risks have come down. He's determined to push inflation down to a rate of 2% from the current 4.2%. Right now, the Dow up 0.6%, the Nasdaq down 0.25%, the S&P up 0.25%. And supermodel Karlie Kloss, along with her investor husband Joshua Kushner, is looking to revive the dying magazine industry. She's acquired the rights to relaunch Life magazine and has bought ID and W magazines. 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
8: Mostly sunny both today and tomorrow with a chance of afternoon and evening showers. High in the low 90s. Tonight's low in the mid-70s. Rain chances stay fairly high Friday through the holiday weekend. Highs remain in the low 90s. Rain chance 50 to 70% through the weekend. And heat index values between 105 and 110.
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0: chiropractic and host of the Wellness Hour on 98.9 FM. 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
4: This is a Bloomberg Money Minute. Artificial intelligence is having a big impact on the U.S. labor market. The outplacement firm Challenger Gray & Christmas says about 102,000 job cuts that were announced in the first half of this year were directly tied to AI. On Wall Street, stocks mostly higher after U.S. manufacturing in June was up for a sixth month in a row. Private sector hiring in June was solid, 98,000 jobs added. And the head of the Fed, Kevin Warsh, says inflation risks have come down, and he's determined to bring down inflation to just a rate of 2%. So right now, we have the Dow up 0.4%. The Nasdaq, though, still lagging. It's down by 0.3%. The S&P is up a small fraction. And after a deadly Ebola outbreak in Africa and that Hanta virus outbreak aboard a cruise ship earlier this year, the Trump administration is bringing on two new pandemic response officials to the White House. 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
8: Mostly sunny both today and tomorrow with a chance of it.
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5: This is a Bloomberg Money Minute. Stocks are gaining on the second to the last day of this holiday shortened week, and the Dow flirts with new record highs. Kroger acquiring Giant Eagle chain in a $1.65 billion grocery deal. Giant Eagle has hundreds of stores across Ohio, Pennsylvania, West Virginia, Maryland, and Indiana. And average car payments have reached a record $777 in the second quarter, with nearly a quarter of U.S. car buyers taking out loans of 7 years or more. The average amount financed on a new car reached an all-time high of $44,156, according to Edmunds.com, while the average down payment fell 10% from a year ago to $5,815. More than a fifth of new car buyers signed up for monthly car payments of $1,000 or more, leading many to owe more on their cars than they're worth and others to default on their loans. 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
1: Welcome back. It is Common Sense for the American People. I'm Jennifer Horn in for Scott Jennings today. He will be back with you tomorrow, actually broadcasting live from the Roosevelt Presidential Library, which he is attending the grand opening of right now with President Trump. Two presidential addresses today, and always fun to hear from the president in one of these really important spaces that I think this week even more significant, celebrating the 4th of July holiday and, of course, the 250th anniversary of the Declaration of Independence. So you can join Scott for the full recap of what he experienced with the president today. He'll have that for you tomorrow on the program. Now, we got an update to our lovebird story that started the show. We told you, as we started out today, that there was a pair of individuals, both dressed in black, both wearing masks, that had climbed up the Empire State Building all the way up to the tippy top, the spire. And I guess they call them now the Kissing Daredevils. They scaled 1,454 feet up to the antenna for an Instagram stunt before they were arrested. That's right. We thought there was a political message because they had unfurled some flag about peace and no power and yada yada. Now we know that one of the people is named Angela Nicolau. She's 33, and her boyfriend, who goes by Ivan Berkus on social media, but was actually identified as Ivan Kuznetsov, were carrying a banner reading, "When the power of love beats the love of power, the world knows peace." The banner's message, slightly modified version of a quote that was frequently misattributed to guitar legend Jimi Hendrix, which was actually spoken by a British politician, William Gladstone, in the 19th century. So they climb up there, they make it to the top. Apparently, why waste the moment not having it on Instagram? After lingering at the top for about 30 minutes, they began making their way down the spire to the viewing platform, which appeared to have been evacuated. As the couple reached the platform at the base of the spire, Berkus dropped to one knee and proposed to her, who was wearing a black, she was wearing a black cat mask, by the way, and had a ring that she later flaunted on Instagram. Isn't that sweet? These people, of course, it's New York. They probably won't even go to jail for this stunt, even though the police and fire department, everybody had to waste resources trying to rescue them. The couple live in East Orange, New Jersey. They were taken into custody without incident upon reaching the ground, and charges are pending, according to the NYPD. So, apparently an Instagram stunt that we all fell for. There are different ways that you could get followers, I'm just thinking. Different, maybe smarter ways. All right, California Governor Gavin Newsom is flip-flopping all over the place. You know, just several weeks ago, the governor, I like to call him the Gavinator, he was not supportive of a billionaire's tax in California. Well, lo and behold, after watching the big wins by socialists in New York, Governor Newsom said, you know what, I do want this billionaire's tax to pass here in California. And so he is supporting a measure that will be on ballots in November. That's a bummer for California. Already, billionaires and businesses have left the state just preemptively because this is on the ballot. Well, now the governor has come out proposing a federal billionaire tax and a public equity fund involving AI. He wants to be president, guys. And in a Substack post, he laid out his economic agenda, calling for a national minimum tax on billionaires and a federal fund to ensure every American owns a stake on the future being built by AI, by artificial intelligence. He said, quote, "Here is what I support. A national billionaire tax, a true minimum tax on billionaires, a modern Buffett rule that ensures the people at the very top pay at least the tax rate that their workers pay." In the post titled, "It's Time for a National Billionaire's Tax and a New Social Compact," the California governor admitted it became certain that a wealth tax would be placed on the November ballot in California. He said, "I'm voting no." Newsom explained he opposes it because he believes taxing the wealthy should not be done at a state level. He says, but the federal government, well, that is just fine. Now, what's interesting here is the difference between President Trump and whoever might come next, Marco Rubio or J.D. Vance, who, instead of running billionaires out of the country, welcome them into the country because they're the job creators. They're the ones who are the inventors, the innovators, the ones who actually can put us on the map with AI. Gavin Newsom and the Democrats, well, they want to run the billionaires out of the country. They don't want people to do business here, apparently. and will suffer when it comes to innovation. Just so short-sighted in an effort to try to appeal to where the energy now lies within the Democrat Party. All right, pretty insane stuff, guys. Thanks for joining us today. You can give me a follow at Jennifer Horn on X and on Truth Social, Jennifer Horn Radio on Instagram and Facebook, and always follow Jennings Show on X for all of the latest. Scott will be back tomorrow. Thanks for joining us. I'm Jennifer Horn. It is the Scott Jennings Show.
0: Common sense for the American people. 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
2: You know, one thing that seems to be in short supply these days is perspective. 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I'm Scott Jennings, and that's one reason that I'm looking forward to Young Washington coming to theaters this Independence Day. 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
6: News this hour at Town Hall. I'm Bob Agnew in Washington. Federal Reserve Chairman Kevin Warsh has signaled that while inflation risks have eased a bit in recent weeks, the Fed remains committed to bringing prices back to the 2% long-term target.
7: We're going to deliver price stability in the U.S. That's what this committee has signed up to do. And our objective is to do that. The tactics, the strategy, and the rest, that's still to come.
6: During a central bankers conference, Warsh said that the Fed will also stay free of political influence.
7: We've been an independent central bank for a very long time. We're going to be an independent central bank at this moment, and you're going to see no changes on that.
6: Warsh may find himself coming under some pressure from the White House to try and keep inflation lower and also lower interest rates. The World Food Program has delivered aid to quake-affected areas in Venezuela, and a Jordanian team rescued a toddler in Caracas.
8: The UN Food Agency says they're distributing aid to thousands of Venezuelans affected by the June 24 earthquake, including in La Guaira, one of the most affected areas, where workers distributed food aid to residents on Wednesday. The WPF said also that they've completed a first distribution for 1,200 people. The agency adds they aim to reach 500,000 in the next 3 months.
6: That is correspondent Charles De La Desma reporting. The price you pay for your morning cup of coffee might just be on the way down.
9: Nestle may reduce coffee prices for consumers as bean costs decline. A senior company executive said Tuesday the company will consider lower bean prices when setting retail prices, a potential boost to consumers seeking some relief from high coffee prices in recent years. Coffee prices rose sharply in 2024 and reached record highs in 2025 after adverse weather affected supplies.
6: That is Bill Alexander reporting on Wall Street. It's a mixed bag right now. The Dow is up by 62 points. The NASDAQ struggling. It's down 112. More from townhall.com.
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6: She's back. Serena Williams returning to Wimbledon yesterday.
11: 23-time Grand Slam champion Serena Williams lost in the first round at Wimbledon in her first professional singles match in nearly 4 years. The 44-year-old Williams displayed the same powerful serve and heavy ground strokes that won her 7 Wimbledon titles. But 87th ranked and 20-year-old Maya Joint from Australia via Michigan won more of the big points.
12: I don't know what just happened, to be honest.
11: Joint says she didn't get much sleep up until 2 a.m. just thinking about the match and Serena Williams.
12: She has such an aura. She's such a legend.
11: I'm Ed Donahue.
6: Mexican health authorities report 3 people died of asphyxiation during celebrations in downtown Mexico City. Thousands of people have flocked there Tuesday night to celebrate the national team's victory over Ecuador, securing a place in the World Cup round of 16. Breaking news and analysis at townhall.com.
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20: 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On the Thursday show, direct from Vegas, it's Bob Zaney with a fun-filled Zaney report. 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
2: 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Glad you're joining us today on Florida's Voice. My name is Drew Steele. Big D on the other side of the glass. 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A lot going on today, including what we're going to get down to, which is the latest with regard to birthright citizenship. Man, people are still licking their wounds after that Supreme Court decision. Sort of, kind of. In other words, there are people who are looking and going, wow, what did the courts do? And I can't believe this is happening. And it is detrimental to the United States, this decision. And you'd be right. But there are fixes. And there is now this movement, the president and the vice president talking about it, as a matter of fact. And we're going to get to what they had to say about birthright citizenship and what they're talking about with regards to the plans. Like, what is the plan now to abolish it, to stop this from happening? So we're going to get to that coming up in just a second. Also, I know it sounds crazy, but they're back. What?
28: Are you supportive of these onesies?
2: Yes, there you go. Not Bernie Sanders necessarily, but the Democrat Socialists. They're back. They're back again. An election last night. And here we go again. The same results that keep popping up. Now, it's funny how we have been teased about what the Democrat Party is doing with regard to the Democrat Socialists and how they're infiltrating into the Democrat Party, which is happening. But it is interesting that every single time there's a primary out there with a Democrat involved that has been there for maybe 15 years, the last one that just lost last night, losing to a Democrat Socialist, that it seems like the media keeps picking up on the quote-unquote wins. They keep piling up. And they don't know what to do. Should we be freaking out? Should we be excited about this? What do we do? We let this into the house, didn't we? Yeah, you did. So we're going to talk more about that coming up in just a bit. I know there's so much that's happening right now. So let's start with birthright citizenship. And let's get to this. So the president and J.D. Vance are trying to figure out, all right, what do we do now? What's the next step to swiftly stop this birthright citizenship issue, yes, I said issue, and they talked about it on Fox News.
29: Hey, they're going to try to change the law to end birthright citizenship.
2: Huh.
30: I hate to call it birthright citizenship. It's fundamentally a loophole that now exists in our immigration system that rewards illegal aliens just because they have a baby in the United States. There are a number of things that we're already looking at in the administration, Laura, to try to close down that loophole.
2: That was on Laura. Stop for a second. Okay. That was on Laura Ingraham's show last night, in case you were wondering. And he looks at it as a loophole, and clearly it is. And many people asking questions like, hold on a second. If you have a million, 2 million, 10 million people that are brought into the United States either via countries that don't like us, like the Chinese Communist Party, and they bring couples in here who are
31: China.
2: Yeah, exactly. And they're going to have a baby on U.S. soil only to come back 18 years from now and be able to vote in our elections and ultimately destroy this country that way. Or those that have been brought over across the southern border that was wide open for far too long, where there's a lot of them who are already close to that age, where they're like getting in touch with Democrats who are like, hey, come here, kid. We got to talk to you about who you should be voting for. That kind of thing. It almost feels like it's a national security issue. I might say that, and I just did. And I think that's part of the case here, too. But for some, it's not that big a deal.
29: He's calling it a loophole, and this is how many people. We've got a graphic to show how many people benefit from it every year.
2: Yeah, let's see how many people benefit from it every year.
29: 260,000 babies every year are given automatic U.S. citizenship who have parents that are not citizens or lawful permanent residents. When it goes to the birth tourism citizens, that is 20 to 26,000 per year.
2: Oh, boy. That is a problem, isn't it? And then I think you had Peter Ducey, who was getting ready to talk about the dissent on the birthright citizenship issue ruling from Justice Alito.
29: Justice Samuel Alito, who is not retiring despite an erroneous NPR report yesterday that he was, says This is one of the most important decisions in the history of the court. And in my judgment, the court has made a serious mistake.
0: Yeah. So, and he explained why it was a serious mistake. And I'm very serious about this. I don't know. Maybe you have a thought on it. 866-588-8303. You can call anytime you like. But let's be serious for just a second. Okay, it's hard for me to be always serious, but in this case, we need to be serious. So if a Supreme Court justice that is respected, look, not by everybody, because the people that don't respect Justice Alito are the same people who want to pack the court with people that they do respect that will destroy the Constitution. So I'm going to dismiss you for just a second. But as far as Justice Alito, and when he says it's one of the most important decisions in the history of the court, and there have been a lot. There have been a lot of history-making decisions. One of the most important, and in his judgment, the court has made a serious mistake. And he laid out the specifics, and we talked about it yesterday, as he said the same thing that I just described. Countries that don't like us very much, that all of a sudden infiltrate this country, have babies here, U.S. citizens, go back to be indoctrinated, go back to do the will of the country that doesn't like us when they come back to vote. Dangerous. If it is that dangerous and it is that serious, then we do need to take it very serious to the point where we have to have every Republican on board right now and then some, hopefully in the midterms 26, to get something done that the president and vice president have talked about to stop this from happening. I mean, even in certain states they're doing it. I think it was last night where you had it was Fox News, right, that was talking about the birth tourism issue in Texas. And
1: an attorney general in Texas is going after what he calls birth tourism. Ken Paxton is suing a business accused of bringing pregnant women into the country so their children can have U.S. citizenship.
0: That's a good start. As it says on the screen there, it says baby steps. Get it? It's a, okay, yeah. Get it now, baby steps. All right.
1: Correspondent Brooke Taylor.
0: Okay, I can't. Hold on. Let's listen to what Brooke Taylor has to say about this.
3: And says birth tourism is a massive underground and highly lucrative industry. Now he's suing a Houston area center accused of encouraging pregnant Chinese women to come to the facility, give birth in the U.S., and secure citizenship for their children.
0: Now, by the way, if you heard the report right there, you noticed one word that is scary, and it's underground. So there's going to be accusations about businesses that are doing this. You probably could get the evidence. But a lot of this is going to be undercover. A lot of this is going to be not overtly, but covertly done. And as Texas State Representative Brian Harrison said, that Texas can't simply act like a powerless bystander, but they have to take the actions to protect liberty for future generations. Go ahead. Yes, that's him. All right. Yep. And that's what we need to do as a country as well. It's that serious. And here's the thing. If somebody says to you, come on, it's not that serious. It's not that big a deal. You calm down. We've been doing this for a long time. Dismiss them. Out of hand. Just say, no, not interested in what you have to say because you're not a serious person. We understand and we have to treat this as the danger to the Constitution and the constitutional republic that we are. By the way, we're not a democracy. Just because we have a democratic process to vote doesn't mean we're a democracy. So stop doing that. Anyway, the point is that you have to dismiss those people. You have to understand how serious this is. And you got to talk to your legislators and be like, look, I understand the Save America Act is something we have to do as well. But hey, can you move this one too? Or maybe instead for now, because this is a big one. That's all. All right, what else we got going on? Let's see. How are we doing with some of the other things that are going on across the country? I don't know, like DEI, woke ideologies, things like that. Adam Galletti is joining us here on Florida's Voice, president of Accuracy and Media. There he is, ready to talk a little bit about this and some other things that are going on. And look, this even goes into the patriotism that we all have and the concerns about the rule of law and the constitutional republic. And I'll explain in just a second. First, it's good to see you. How are you? Yep. Nina, I don't hear him. Sorry, I got to talk to Nina in the newsroom. Just got to get him on mic. Is that you or is that me? I don't know. We're going to work on that. Sorry, Adam. We'll get you hooked up. But anyway, it could be on our end, so we'll just double check. You let me know, Nina, when you believe he's on. Adam, are you there right now?
4: No.
0: All right. Just let me know. I just saw him, and then we got to let him go for a second. But let me get back to this for just a second, because we talked about it yesterday, and we'll probably talk about it with Adam, so maybe I'll save it for just a little bit. But the concern is going to be about indoctrinating students, kids, people in this country, and how long the Democrat Party has allowed that to take place. And then all of a sudden, they're shocked, surprised, I tell you, that because they have allowed that into the and across the gates, as it were, and allowed all of this to take place, they had Democrat socialists that were winning primaries last night. So let's see. Is Adam ready to go now? Adam, are you there? Nope, he's still not ready. All right, Nina, we got to work on that. So last night, and again, let me just clarify here, the Democrat Socialist that is now the Democrat Party of the United States of America, all right, abolish the Senate, abolish police and prisons, abolish ICE, abolish the Electoral College, ranked choice voting, replacing the two-party system with a multi-party democracy. I mean, I can go on with a lot of different things. Okay. And so you understand what we're fighting against. And so in Denver, you had an important election where you had a 15-term incumbent in Colorado, in Denver. Someone who, by the way, may I tell you, was not, okay, was not a moderate. They were a progressive. So somehow the Democrat Socialists beat the progressive in Denver. And so in case you're wondering, can't be that bad. This Milot Kiros, I mean, what did she have to say in her speech after winning yesterday?
5: I'm about the same age that my dad was when he came to this country.
0: Yeah.
5: Betting on the promise, he chose Denver to be our home.
0: Yeah.
5: Because he knew that this city would welcome us. And that same city just voted to send a 29-year-old recovering lawyer, barista.
0: Yeah. So just in case you're wondering if they're, like, hiding it, if they're like, hey, listen, you know, ixnay on the Democrat Socialist Day, and we're trying to hide all of that. They're not. Just so you understand, they're not. Okay? So they're loud and proud, as some would say. In the open. Out in the open. By the way, in case you're wondering a little bit about Miss, I was going to say Miss Milot, but that's her first name, Miss Kiros, who is now going to be the next congresswoman there in the halls of Congress from Colorado. This was something we played yesterday. Just a reminder about who she is and what she thinks.
6: Do you believe that the 9/11 terrorist attacks on America were the inevitable consequence of American foreign policy?
7: Inevitable in the sense that we destabilized a lot of the Middle East, that forced people to believe that another act of violence was the only response.
0: Yeah, it's Alfro. Just so you know, that that's somebody who blames the United States for the attacks of 9/11. So in case you're wondering, that's where she stands. And so do a lot of Democrat socialists stand in the same place. So that took place yesterday. We'll get more into that coming up in just a little bit. But first, I want to get to some Florida stories, if you don't mind. And I hope you don't, because we're going there. All right, here we go. We'll check back in with Nina and see if Adam Gallette is going to be joining us in just a few more minutes. But some Florida stories that are out there include one that I, got to be honest, wasn't prepared for, that the Attorney General put out there on his X account. And I think a lot of people are like, is this true? Let's see. So James Uthmeyer, the Attorney General of the state of Florida, said Byron is a Freedom Caucus conservative and proven Florida House leader. He's committed to continuing our fight to punish child predators, support law enforcement, protect the unborn, honor parents' rights, defend the Second Amendment, and win against the woke left. He has my endorsement for governor. Whoa. I have to say, I didn't expect that coming today on the 1st of July, but there it is, everybody. Oh, okay, all right. Didn't see that coming, but yes. The Attorney General of the state of Florida, James Uthmeyer, has now weighed in on the gubernatorial race here in the state and has endorsed Byron Donalds to be the next governor of the great state of Florida. Yeah. And like I said, Wasn't expecting that today, but we got it. All right, so do we have, speaking of we've got it, let's try Adam Gillette one more time right now, president of Accuracy and Media. Fingers crossed. Hopefully I hear him to say hello, Adam.
4: Hello, Adam.
0: Oh, okay. It happens. It's okay. Stuff happens. It's all right. So let's make believe that nothing happened. Here's Adam joining us right now on Florida's Voice. Let's talk about this. By the way, before we get into what you're going to discuss, Adam, I want to mention this because this is very important. By the way, you do great work. Accuracy in Media is fantastic. What we're about to talk here about this issue is important because if we don't call it out and stop it, these are the kind of things where the Democrats, Socialists of America can make their way in this country and overturn what has been 250 glorious years and a constitutional republic. Because if enough people get on board with their ideology, just like Antonio Gramsci talked about in 1917, you're doing this revolution thing wrong. You can't go and take over a country and the people despise you. You have to have the people love your ideology. Then you create a revolution. Well, that happens when we have situations like what's going on with DEI in different states. What have you been working on, and what's been happening in some of these states with DEI?
8: Well, you make such a great point with all of that. And it's really timely with this week, because when you look at the recent polling showing that Americans are less patriotic than ever measured before, well, that comes directly from these DEI teachings in K-12 education, higher education. That comes from telling young people for 13 years in our taxpayer-funded schools that America is systemically racist and capitalism is inherently racist. Now, Florida, like always, led the way. We were the first state to truly ban DEI in education, including from curriculum. All these other states that passed DEI bans, they weren't with the paper they were printed on because they didn't touch curriculum. Well, thankfully, in the past week, North Carolina and Kansas got their you-know-what together, and both of those joined Florida in truly banning DEI in education. 47 more to go.
0: Wow. Yeah, I was going to say, there's a lot of work to do, but make no mistake about it. It's kind of the concern that we've had here even recently with UF and the new president that could possibly be there, and the concerns about their past, and we'll get to that in just a second. But if you think it's not happening in Florida, you've already called out places where you've been concerned about some universities because they're not open about it. They're doing it behind the scenes. They're changing the signs on the wall, or they're creating a new title for a person, you know, and we just have to be vigilant.
8: Multiple administrators at the University of West Florida were fired because of our investigations. We exposed people at the University of South Florida as well. We have more investigations to come. And when we're in Florida, we're fighting with one hand behind our back. Yeah. Florida is one of 12 states that has a two-party consent law for hidden camera recording. So it's very hard for us to operate here. Despite that, we're still catching bad guys, which means, man, if it was one-party consent like most states, what kind of things would we be capturing? And when we go in and meet with these administrators, we talk to them for 5 minutes, and they brag to us about breaking the law. What kind of things would we learn about if we were undercover for 6 months or a year? That's how bad education is, even in red states.
0: Right. And again, being vigilant is so important. And, you know, how... You just brought something up that I don't want to pass by. These educators are bold in telling you what they're doing. They're not hiding it from you when you're able to speak with them, even if it's just for a couple of minutes. You get them on the basically on the record with these with video, or even what they would say to you. It's not like they're hiding it. And that's, I mean, are there some that try to? Are there some that are trying to make it seem like it's not happening with you? Or are they all that bold?
8: You know, more often than not, if we're able to find someone to speak with, someone who will actually talk to us, they end up bragging to us about some level of either deception or law breaking. The great challenge, particularly in K-12 education, is that these administrators don't actually want to talk to the parents. You know, they have gatekeepers who get paid however much each year to tell the parents, oh, they're in a meeting, they can't talk to you right now. But when we get past the gatekeepers, we actually get somebody who more often than not brags about deception. And this happens at universities across the state. I'm particularly enraged today about the University of Florida because the Board of Governors has now confirmed Dr. Bell, not as the interim president, but as the official president of the university. And that's outrageous. Because we captured administrators at his university, University of Alabama, bragging about ignoring the law when he was in charge. So he's either an idiot and totally incompetent, or he was in on it. Either way, this guy has no business running the most prestigious university in the state.
0: By the way, for those that don't know, I mean, I've been talking about, Adam, I've been talking about this for weeks and weeks. Like we were talking about Santa Ono before, and we got that person off the table as far as a decision to be had about the one person that came along. And it's like, wait a second, are we really, this is the only person? And then we did it again, and then it happened again. And oh, by the way, just so everybody knows, after this decision, Rick Scott has had, he was at the Sunshine State Showdown talking about this. He went on to social media about this. He wants records requests taken care of because we found out that not only is the outgoing interim, Don Landry, getting a full $4.5 million one-year contract value for not getting the job, but he's getting a $2 million severance. Like, what? Are you kidding me? On top of what we have now at the university, one of the most prestigious, people love UF. That we by the way, let's preface this. We got to go, Adam, but let's just say this. We love UF. That's the whole thing. We care about what's going on. And this is wrong.
8: We love UF. I went to UF just as we love Florida. And this is a great reminder that Florida, like America, is the best there is. I think Florida is the greatest state in American history. But much like America, we're great, but not perfect. And eternal vigilance is needed to ensure that Florida remains the shining state upon a hill.
0: Yeah. All right. One thing quickly, Adam. So you're saying that it's a done deal, that they signed, sealed, delivered. Stuart Bell is now the president at UF.
8: As of today, the meeting was supposed to be, I believe, last week, and it got postponed. And then out of nowhere today, the Board of Governors confirmed him.
0: Ugh. All right. Well, we're going to leave on that. We started off with some good news about being defeated DEI in North Carolina and Kansas. And then we leave on the UF note. All right, Adam. Listen, people want to find out more about Accuracy in Media. Where did they go?
8: Our website is aim.org, A-I-M.org. We're active on every social media platform, and we have some really shocking hidden camera investigations coming up next week.
0: Oh, boy. All right. Looking forward to it. All right. Sorry for the technical snafu, but it happens. All right. Good to see you, my friend. We'll see you soon.
8: Thank you for having me.
0: All right. Let's take a break. And top of the news on the way next. My name is Drew Steele. This is Florida's Voice.
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0: Hey, it's Drew Steele. We are hanging out here at the Floormeisters in Naples, 6281 Naples Boulevard. 596-4964 is the phone number. Dave Meister from the Floormeisters, the owner, here hanging out with us as well. And I know there's always some great things to talk about with regard to Core Tech. What's going on, Dave?
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3: This is a Bloomberg Money Minute. Stocks have been fluctuating with Nike among the gainers and tech shares, especially chip makers, lagging on this second to the last trading day before the long holiday weekend. Sources say the finance app network maker Plaid is considering an initial public offering and has apparently held preliminary discussions with banks about a potential IPO. And forget about paying the rent. The average monthly car payment is now a record $777, with nearly a quarter of U.S. car buyers taking out loans of 7 years or more last quarter, according to Edmunds.com. The average amount financed on a new car reached an all-time high of $44,156, and the average down payment fell 10% from a year ago. More than a fifth of new car buyers signed up for monthly car payments of $1,000 or more. 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
0: Top of the news, Florida's headlines
7: now. And for the first time today, we've got Michelle Vesarina. She's got the latest for us. Let's find out what's up. What's up?
8: Hey, Drew.
7: Hey.
8: A Naples man faces a maximum sentence of over 1,000 years in prison following a major online praying conviction. Plus, the race for governor heats up with a record-breaking fundraising milestone and major Tallahassee endorsements. Those stories in a moment, but first, Florida Republicans looking to shape the party's future are called to action. The Florida Republican Party is officially accepting applications for delegates to represent the Sunshine State at the 2026 Republican National Midterm Convention. The gathering is set for September 9th and 10th in Dallas, Texas. Party officials are encouraging grassroots conservatives to step up.

0: GOP's direction ahead of the crucial 2026 midterm elections. Spots are limited, and interested applicants must complete an online form through the state's party's website to be considered. In legal news, Attorney General James Uthmeyer announced the conviction of 30-year-old Chandler Christian Jones of Naples on dozens of felony charges involving child sexual abuse material and online solicitation. The investigation revealed Jones was uploading the vile material through Snapchat and Kick Messenger, and he now faces a maximum sentence of 1,020 years in prison. Uthmeyer used the major conviction to slam Snapchat's parent company, which the state is currently litigating, accusing the app of failing to fix its platform to protect children from predators. And in gubernatorial politics, Congressman Byron Donalds is cementing his frontrunner status in the Republican primary. Attorney General James Uthmeyer officially endorsed Donalds, praising him as a proven Freedom Caucus conservative. Incoming legislative leaders, Senate President-designate Jim Boyd and House Speaker-designate Sam Garrison, also backed Donalds, calling for party unity ahead of the November matchup against Democrat David Jolly. Meanwhile, the Donalds campaign announced a monumental fundraising milestone, obliterating records by recording more than $90 million raised this cycle.
1: Wow.
0: That's all for now, but I'll be back in our next hour to break down the brand new report card for Florida's schools. The performance numbers are out, and the results show a significant shift in statewide grades. That's at 4:35. I'm senior reporter Michelle Vesarina for Florida's Voice. Drew, back to you.
1: All right, Michelle, we appreciate you there in the Florida's Voice newsroom. Anytime you want to check out the stories they're working on, flvoicenews.com. That's Florida's Voice, the website. By the way, speaking of education, two different education notes, not here in the state of Florida, but outside of the state. Two things that went on. You know, I think we talked about this yesterday. We may or may not have, but I want to bring it up once again. Because sometimes when it comes to the discussion about education, it gets really, really frustrating. It gets frustrating because we're told certain things by certain people about how education has to be, not just in the state, but across the country. And most of it relies on how much money certain states have or how many dollars that they're getting per student. And it's not even something that is being discussed necessarily by Republicans and Democrats. Even the Democrat socialists are talking about it for obviously different reasons. But you have Darylisa Chevalier, who is going to be the congresswoman from New York. She's a Democrat socialist, one of the ones that have been winning in these primaries like yesterday. And I just wanted to bring up what she had to say on Joy Reid's program. I watched so you don't have to. So you're not going to get this anywhere else. But here's something that she said. She ends with education as she was talking about her concerns, obviously, with the country and what she believes is wrong in the United States. It's always about how much we stink, how terrible we are. It's an incredible thing how Democrats and Democrat socialists do that, especially at a time when America 250 and we want to celebrate this country, and we're going to do it the right way. As can you imagine if there was somebody else president of the United States and what it would be like right now if we had to trust them to bring America 250? I can only imagine what that would be like. But I just want to play this. It's a minute and 38 seconds, and I'll break it up bit by bit. But I just want you to hear a little bit of what the Democrat socialists talk about. And then the last part when it comes to education. But here's what she was talking about with the issues of the country.
2: And what we need is a mentality of people over profit, right? We need to make sure that we are centering human dignity at the heart of all of our politics.
1: Now, who doesn't love dignity? Who doesn't love that kind of talk? I mean, well, kind of, sort of. But what I'm saying is that a lot of these comments that will be made by this Democrat socialist are going to be really fluffy. Sometimes you're going to have a hard time following them. But if you're someone who's young and impressionable and indoctrinated because you've been in the public school system that is doing it, or maybe even universities that are doing it, mostly both back since Barack Obama, and you know, if you're in school at that time, you're old enough now to vote and think this way. So then you get into,
2: and I think, you know, for we've just forgotten that as a society, and we need to recenter human dignity at the heart of this. I think Ta-Nehisi Coates put it best when he said, if I can't trust you to stand against a genocide, how can I trust you to stand up for our democracy?
1: So all of these words that for some in the Democrats party are like, oh, I never thought of it that way. I want to be a part of giving human dignity to people. See, you can do that without being a communist, socialist, Marxist. It's an amazing thing. They don't own that. They don't own what they're describing, because what they're trying to own is bringing you in and then ultimately destroying the country. But then it gets to education, and I just want to play a little bit. I don't want to play the whole thing because it's a lot of the DSA gobbledygook. But anyway, here, listen to this.
2: We'll take money from a right-wing lobby like AIPAC and then say that they're progressive, but then when you look at the voting record, that doesn't match. And so I think it's time that we just have representatives who actually have moral clarity on a number of these issues and understand the connection, right? Because you can't tell me that there is no money for schools, there's no money to address childhood poverty, there's no...
1: No, stop. We're not telling you there isn't money. There's plenty of money. What we're telling you is that in a place like New York, there's plenty of money there, and you should be questioning where the money's going. It's not that there isn't money. There's plenty. In New York City, the school system is $43 billion whole. And when you talk about per student, it's like $38,000 a student, $48,000 per student. 28 to 29% of the students are proficient in math and reading. Can you focus on that instead? No, that's not what it is. We need more money. Really? So why don't we give $1 million per student per school, and then we'll have Einsteins walking around? Because that's not how it works. So if you think that, I guess what I'm saying is that this is going to be part of what we're going to hear. Not enough money for schools, not enough for childhood poverty, not enough for the housing crisis. Why don't you dig in and find out in a place like New York City that is flush with money and flush with putting money into things, why it doesn't exist? Why there's a problem? Because they don't want to address it. They don't want to address the fraud and the waste and the abuse, because then they have to admit that there is a bigger problem than we need Marxism. Because that's what they want. Because they want to tear it all down. Yeah, that's so frustrating. And then why don't we get on the positive side of some things that are going on with education? Can we do that, please? Thank you. All right, we're moving on. By the way, 866-588-8303. The President of the United States today in the Oval invited three presidential 1776 award finalists there to visit with him. They each got a presidential challenge coin, and I just want to play some of what was discussed there as it was taking place, because I thought it was great, and I thought it was interesting, especially the person who won the competition. And oh, by the way, that's Mario Lopez, who's walking in with them.
3: And, Hello. Hi, Mario. Hi, wow.
1: I didn't know Mario Lopez was part of this.
4: Students. Yes, that they are, sir. These are our three finalists. Our champion, our second place winner, our third place winner.
1: I just want to stop for a second. Again, I don't know what Mario Lopez has to do with this, but it feels like you see Mario Lopez a lot. Well, maybe not as much as you used to, but used to see him all the time. He's a, Nina, isn't he the Saved by the Bell kid? Right, he was the Saved by the Bell kid, and then and all of a sudden and he stuck around and he was doing like game shows or something like that. Yeah, okay, I just want to double check. So he's introducing them all to the President of the United States.
3: Well, so this is the Oval Office. And you know our great Secretary of Education, right? Linda McMahon. I think they're a little speechless, Mr. President. That's great, Leon. Congratulations.
1: Now check this out, because I think this is so cool. So you have three finalists that are now in the Oval, and they're going to be introduced, but I want you to check out where each one wants to go to school, because the president ended up asking that question.
5: Be a smoke jumper, but I'm not really sure what
1: so
5: else.
1: So the winner said she thinks she might want to be a smoke jumper, but she's not really sure yet. This is the one who won the competition, and the president's like, all right.
3: That's pretty good.
1: Yeah.
3: Yeah, pretty exciting.
6: This is our number one, our first place winner, and she will get a $150,000 scholarship.
1: Whoa.
3: Where are you going to go to school? Do you know yet?
1: Now, where is she going to go to school? $150,000. Think of all the colleges in the United States, places to go to school. She's going to...
5: Wyoming Catholic College.
1: Wyoming Catholic College. Whoo! So Wyoming Catholic College is like, yes! They're very excited.
3: Oh, good. Very good. Yeah. That's great. That's good. I like to hear that.
1: Yep. And then we have another person, the second place finisher. Listen to where they're going.
7: Well, I don't know yet, but I would really love to go to Hillsdale College.
3: Oh, Hillsdale's now. Well, I can give you a recommendation. That's a great college.
1: Yes, it is.
3: Can I give you a recommendation?
7: Can you really?
3: I'll do that. Okay. Well, I think we should get you in.
1: Hillsdale, a great, fantastic college. Wow. That's awesome.
3: Anything else that you've done? Right?
7: Certainly, you're great.
3: No, well, I'll give you that recommendation. Sure. Okay.
1: And then they talk to the third place finisher here.
7: Mr. President.
3: Well, how about you?
8: I'd love to study economics at the University of Pennsylvania. At Wharton.
3: Wharton.
8: Yeah.
3: That's where I want.
6: No, we can't. You don't have any influence there.
3: He's good taste.
1: How about that? So then the third place finisher is going to Wharton. That's where the president went. Like, wow. All right. I just thought that was very cool. So when you had there at the Oval, you have this competition that was going on, the three presidential 1776 award finalists, and the president gives them a presidential challenge coin. One's going to go to a Catholic college, and the other one's going to Hillsdale. One's going to Wharton. Just amazing. And on top of that, you know, with all the things that are going on with education, like we just discussed this this hour, and some of the concerns that people have, all is not lost when it comes to our young people. Yes, yes, our youths. Go ahead. Yeah. Wait, Seth. What were you saying?
9: Did you say youths?
1: Yeah, I said youths. That there is a bright future ahead when we know that not everyone wants to be in a DEI factory. Not everyone is looking at that as the way to go. That there are people who understand where the focus needs to be. But also how the president is so good at this. And, you know, the kids are going to have this moment that's just going to be amazing. And it's something that they'll remember the rest of their lives. And what a great thing for America 250 and having the 1776 awards that were out there in education. And just think of the opposite. Just think if, I don't know.
10: It's not Kamala.
11: It's not Kamala.
12: It's Kamala.
10: Kamala Harris.
1: Yeah, I know.
2: I'm just going to keep digging this hole deeper and deeper.
1: I might be. Anyway, just imagine if Kamala Harris were president of the United States. Would there be something like this? Would there be DEI awards instead? What would the fair look like in D.C.? Or would there be one? Would Democrats in 2026, knowing how the party is being taken over, be able to celebrate a 250th anniversary of this great country? You know the answer to that. And that should make you sad.
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14: 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On the Thursday show, direct from Vegas, it's Bob Zaney with a fun-filled Zaney report. Make sure you're there for that. 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
24: Judy Garland is an iconic Hollywood figure, and the Hollywood Forever Cemetery is an iconic location. And as an independent artist, my biggest complaint is not being seen. This ensures that I will be seen forever. I was always a huge Wizard of Oz fan, and of course, as a homosexual, I love musicals. So, yes, it's a pretty good match.
1: Wait, what? Okay. So, there's a new report out there that's saying that celebrity superfans are spending serious money to be buried next to their idols. Somebody paid Somebody paid $195,000 to have their mausoleum crypt next to Marilyn Monroe. And then that person that you just heard from, his name is Jeffrey, paid $50,000 to be buried next to Judy Garland. Okay, so a couple of things come to mind quickly. Number one, you realize that they don't know you're next to them, right? That they have no idea you're there. I'm just putting that out there. And then the second part is, it's so that you can be recognized? Isn't that what he said? Nina, isn't that what he said? Didn't he say that the reason why he's doing this is because he wants to be recognized and as an artist? And so what better way to be noticed than to be next to Judy Garland? Here's the thing. I'm not really sure, Jeffrey. I'm just saying this. I'm trying to be honest with you because maybe other people won't be. I'm pretty sure that if you go up to, if somebody goes to Judy Garland's burial site and they're there to see Judy Garland and they look at your gravesite, unless you get up to Judy Garland status or something more than, I'm just not sure that just being next to her is going to be like, would you look at this? Wow, Jeffrey's here. Like, I don't, with all due respect, I don't know. Maybe they will. But also the other thing about that, they don't know you're there. You should, anyway. A lot of money. course, 866-588-8303. Talking about some things that people are doing that seems odd, strange, maybe even crazy. Looks like a man and a woman climbed the Empire State Building. How in the world did they get up to the top? They did, and it was seen all over the globe. What?
0: Yes, that is the top of the Empire State Building. I am not from New York, but maybe my producers can kind of let me know. Whoever is familiar with the Empire State Building, you can educate me while I'm on the air. You know, what is access to the top of this building? Are you, if you come to visit the Empire State Building, how far are you allowed to go? Do you buy tickets?
1: Okay, I'm pretty sure that you're not allowed to go to the very, very, very top of the Empire State Building. That's the first thing. So I'm just taking a guess. And I just played some video. If you're watching at FL Voice News on YouTube, Rumble X, Facebook, and Instagram, that little speck at the top, those are the two people that made it to the tippy, tippy, tippy top of the Empire State Building. If you're listening to the sound of my voice across the state of Florida, maybe radio, maybe in your office, whatever, that is really scary. How did they do it? How did they climb up there? I mean, somebody must have watched them doing it, and nobody thought for a second. Well, I guess once they're on their way up, I don't know that you could stop them. But they got up there, and I guess the other thing is, and Nina was mentioning this, and somebody else was talking to me about this earlier as well. I think that it was like a Netflix show or something. That it's a couple. They found out that they know who the two people are, and they met while they were climbing, and they did a Netflix show about rising to the top or something like that, where they climb big, high things, and so they went up to the top, and then at the top, there is a flag, and I'm trying to remember what the flag says. I think it's something to the effect of, something about love. Like, oh, there it is. When the power of love beats the love of power, the world knows peace. The problem is, the story will be done tomorrow. Somebody's going to remember this. Like, okay, what's next?
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26: News this hour at Town Hall. I'm Bob Agnew in Washington. President Trump says his objective in going to war with Iran remains unchanged.
27: The denuclearization of Iran is very simple. And Iran cannot have a nuclear weapon. Otherwise, all of this stuff that we look at, all of these things that we do, the country's never had activity like it's got right now. So we're building more factories and car plants and other things. We went for years without ever building one car plant. Now we're building many car plants.
26: The president speaking to reporters today before he took off to North Dakota, where he was speaking at the opening of the Theodore Roosevelt Presidential Library. The president also said today that Republicans will hold their first ever national convention ahead of a midterm election this year. The convention set to be held in Dallas on September 9th and 10th. Vice President J.D. Vance says discussions between the U.S. and Iran are going well as they hold indirect technical talks in Qatar about the Strait of Hormuz.
28: Just ensuring that we continue to make the progress on that. And that's what they're focused on. And then, we're going to, obviously, we're worried about the nuclear issue. We're going to start talking about that. So right now, the talks are going well. It's still pretty early.
26: And the talks are based on a 14-point interim accord signed last month. President Trump posting about the death of one of the singers in the YMCA song, an anthem from the 1970s he's helped to make famous.
2: One of the men behind the 1978 hit YMCA has died, and President Trump paying tribute to him on his Truth Social page, writing, "Village People singer Victor Willis is dead at 74. He was a great and happy guy who loved that I used his group song YMCA at my rallies. It became a monster hit again 30 years after its original launch. We will think of Victor every time YMCA is played, like today and all throughout this July 4th birthday week. My condolences to his wonderful family and group. Victor Willis will be sorely missed. God bless him." Laura Winters reporting.
26: More at townhall.com.
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26: Seabirds in California being impacted by rising temperatures.
16: Scientists say a persistent marine heat wave has shrunk the band of cold, nutrient-rich surface water where krill, anchovies, and sardines thrive near the shore.
17: Warmer water drives fish away.
16: International Bird Rescue CEO J.D. Bergeron.
17: If birds hunt in that area, their fish are just not there.
26: And that report from High Upon Juwanee, a homeless man seeking relief at a cooling center in Marietta, Georgia, says it's hard to find any shade.
29: You can't find no shelter nowhere, no shade nowhere. And it's hot. And most of the store won't give you no water. They want you to buy a cup of ice for a dollar.
26: A massive persistent heat dome is gripping the U.S., placing more than 120 million Americans under extreme heat alerts heading into the July 4th holiday weekend. You'll find breaking news and analysis at townhall.com.
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1: Well, hey, everybody. Glad you're joining us today on Florida's Voice. My name is Drew Steele, Big D, in the newsroom right over there. Nina's in the breaking newsroom right over there. And you hanging out with us. NFL Voice News on YouTube, Rumble X, Facebook, and Instagram. And I'm hearing the thunder rolling outside of the building. And I'm looking out the window a little bit over there, and I'm seeing a little bit of rain. Boy, quite a difference from what we were getting at the beginning of the year. But, it's summer in the state of Florida. We know what that's like. And the rumblings at this hour of the day, each and every day, to be honest with you, is a great sound because the lakes around here need to be filled up, and we need some of that dry land to be dampened up a bit, and it is. All right, so a lot of things that are going on today coming up. We'll talk about the vice president who, among other things, was being asked today about Supreme Court Justice Amy Coney Barrett and the birthright citizenship decision. Also about Samuel Alito, and is it possible he might retire? And what about that story that came and went from NPR, and interesting how that did, among other things. We'll get to that, but I see he's waiting patiently right now. It's Florida's Agriculture Commissioner. It's Wilton Simpson joining us here on Florida's Voice. How are you, sir?
4: Doing great, Drew.
1: Well, it's great to hear from you. It's boy, it's been a busy week. Man, it's been a lot of things going on. First of all, with you, let me ask you about this. The governor obviously signing the state budget this week, and a lot that has been happening in that budget, including some of the things that we've been talking about, right? The rural and family lands protection. Maybe we can talk a little bit about that.
4: Yeah, no, the budget was outstanding. The governor vetoed nothing really in the agriculture silo. And and of course, he didn't last year either, but you never know until you do. And right. This year, the legislature put $425 million into rural and family lands, which is by far a record. And the governor passed it, so now we have access to those dollars. That should secure us another 100,000 acres in the state of Florida that will never be developed. And these are farmlands. We're buying development rights. We're not buying land. And that's why that money can go so far. And we're very proud of our budget. Not only did we get that, we got additional dollars for firefighting equipment this year. We got our money for the FFA kids, Future Farmers of America. And we really had a banner year at the Department of Agriculture this year with the budget. So we're very proud of that.
1: Yeah. You know, rural and family lands protection is, I think it's something that is multi-leveled. In other words, yes, it's the protection for farmers, but it's also the protection of the land. It's the protection of the state. I mean, there's so much about it, among other things. I think, does that make sense? I mean, could we call it that there is this broad, I mean, especially for people that are like, we don't want any building going on here. We want to make sure that we're not having all of this expansion in Central Florida, for example, or in agricultural lands and the build out, and we're concerned about that. Well, that's what we're doing here. That's what we're taking care of. Is that right?
4: No, you're exactly right, Drew. And let me just lay it out for everyone. So when I was Senate president, I identified in state statute the wildlife corridor, which is something I'm very proud of. It's 18 million acres of the state of Florida, which is about 35% of it or so. That is where the wildlife corridor is, where the aquifer is recharged. It's where animals traverse the state, and it's where we grow your food substantially. And remember now, agriculture is also the second leading driver of the economy in the state of Florida in normal times. Tourism's number one. But in a recessionary time, agriculture leads the economy, and certainly in a pandemic, it leads the economy. So it's very vital to our economy. But we all need a farmer three times a day. That's the most important part. And when you think about not developing land in the state of Florida in the future, how do you protect that part of Florida that, again, does those three things? And we have that program called Rural and Family Lands.
1: Right.
4: And what we do there is we have farmers sign up once a year that want to participate in the program. We have a team that rate those process, and that team consists of folks from IFAS, University of Florida, and internally we get them ranked. And then we go to the legislature and say, okay, look, we've got $2 billion of opportunities, and we would love to do, you know, as much of that as possible. Now, here's the good news. The good news, in my first 4 years, we've obtained now, after yesterday, as the budget signing on Monday, $1.1 billion of money. In the previous 20 years of this process, there was only $100 million spent, about an average of $5 million a year, obviously. And so we're very, very proud of that accomplishment. But what we're actually very proud of is the time we spend this money in my first 4 years, we'll have prevented 300,000 acres just in this program alone from being developed.
2: Wow. That is enormous. That's a big deal, no doubt. We've got Wilton Simpson on the phone with us here, Florida's Agriculture Commissioner, joining us on Florida's Voice. By the way, speaking of families and talking about farmers and talking about the future, I wonder how many people at the YR convention over the weekend in the Sunshine States Showdown that you were talking to might be even thinking about that, among other things. What was that like, your time speaking at the YR convention? How was that?
4: Yeah, that was a great event. The RPOF and everyone, it was our, you know, Sunshine Showdown, I believe is what they named it.
2: Yep.
4: And we got to speak at the Sunshine Showdown. But we also spoke to the YRs. The YRs are very enthusiastic all over the state. We meet them all over the state. I'm going to meet more tonight down in Fort Myers. And they're enthusiastic. They're fired up. They are focused. And they know that the way we're going to get elected this year and keep conservatives elected is through young Republicans getting out there and working. And I'm very proud. We've got such an ambitious group here in Florida, all over the state. We have YRs throughout the entire state. And again, and I'll give you, just so you know, Drew, and you think, well, what's the consequences of these elections every year? Think about these two states, the state of New York and the state of Florida. We have 23 million citizens. They have 19.5 million citizens. Let's just talk about our balance sheet of those two states. The state of Florida today has $8 billion of debt. We paid down nearly $20 billion of debt in the last 15 years. We've got $8 billion of debt. The state of New York, with 4 million less people, has over $180 billion of debt.
2: Wow.
4: So when you think about your balance sheet, the debt, the taxation, the budget that the governor just signed a few days ago was $115 billion. The state of New York's budget, with 4 million less people, will be over $280 billion. And so when you compare what freedom looks like, what conservative leadership looks like, that's where we've been doing the last really 30 years, but especially in the last 15, by paying down all the debt, we've saved $1 billion in less taxes, interest on our debt just the last 4 years.
2: Wow.
4: And so when you think about being conservative, and then you think about the YRs that are engaged, when you think about from being 300,000 down in voter registration to 1.5 million up, there's a lot of positive things for conservatives in this state. But we all have to show up and vote. We have to make our voices heard. And you mentioned the YRs, and they're very enthusiastic, and they're going to show up. They're going to make their voices heard. And that's how we're going to keep the free state of Florida free.
2: Yeah, absolutely. And before we go, I would ask you this. You know, the Independence Day celebrations around the corner. I get worried about fireworks. I get worried about people burning things, obviously. I'm sure you are as well. Do you have a message for everyone who's listening when it comes to Independence Day and fireworks and what we can expect in the next couple of days?
4: We sure can. And I put this out a few weeks ago. We certainly are leaving it up to local officials if they want to maintain their burn bans. We've had rain, not enough yet, but we've had a considerable amount of rain throughout the state of Florida in the last 30 days. And we do have a few counties that still have burn bans. So everyone listening, please check your local counties to make sure there's not a burn ban or they've put restriction on fireworks. We at the state level are not going to do a statewide ban. We've got enough water around the state to where most people should be able to enjoy those fireworks. But here's what I would say, anyone listening, please do not shoot fireworks off irresponsibly, not in wooded areas, not in things that can easily catch fire. Make sure that, you know, our emergency rooms fill up every fourth with people that come there that, you know, have a mistake or an accident. Please don't do those things. Enjoy your 4th of July. Enjoy the 250th birthday of this nation and enjoy your family. Don't end up in the emergency room and don't end up having to call, you know, your local fire department to put fires out. And common sense should reign that day. But here's what I'll tell you. If you see something, a fire starting, something happened, fireworks or not, please call in immediately. The quicker we can get there, the better. We are right now towards the end of peak fire season because of the lightning strikes we've been receiving, and we still do have fires in the state of Florida. We do have dry conditions in some areas of the state of Florida. So just be careful, enjoy your day, and use common sense on how we approach the 4th of July this year. And if there is an accident somewhere, clearly the Florida Forest Service, along with your local firefighters, are ready to go out. But remember, they're trying to celebrate their days too. Right. So please keep that in mind. We don't want to have to come put out fires. You have water there to put out any, if you do fireworks or a fire, make sure you put everything out thoroughly with water and be safe.
2: There you go. All right, sir. All the best. God bless. And we will see you soon, okay?
4: Thank you, Drew. God bless.
2: Looking forward to it. All right, Wilton Simpson joining us here on Florida's Voice. All right, what else we got going on? Let's see. All right, so the Vice President of the United States out and about today being questioned by reporters. A couple of things came up. One thing that's obviously on people's minds, what are we doing about this birthright citizenship issue? We found out earlier today, that the President and the Vice President have plans to change the law and close the birthright citizenship loophole for children of illegals. And he was talking about that, asked about that today, among other things, as well as the decision by Supreme Court Justice Amy Coney Barrett to be siding with the left-leaning justices there on the court in this decision.
3: Some conservatives are angry with Justice Amy Coney Barrett. Are you one of them?
5: Well, look, do I think she made a mistake in the ruling? I do. I don't know how anybody can say that if a person who is an illegal alien or a person, for example, who's pregnant and comes to the United States on a vacation, they have a baby and all of a sudden their entire family gets the benefits of American citizenship. I don't think that's what the framers of the 14th Amendment had in mind. I don't think it's the right case. But look, it was 5-4. Sometimes the Supreme Court makes mistakes. We're going to try to correct that mistake. But nobody's perfect, including the Supreme Court.
2: That's true. Nobody's perfect. And again, it is a co-equal branch. It's not the end-all, be-all. And if it has to do with something that could be remedied with a constitutional amendment or a law, then we've got to do it. Also, he was being asked about Justice Alito and the story out of NPR that was put out there and then taken down about Justice Alito retiring on Friday. First, I just want to hear what he had to say about that.
3: We'll retire before the end of the term, or before the next term.
5: I don't know. You know, Justice Alito is such an amazing guy, and I think the Supreme Court, he would be irreplaceable.
2: Yep.
5: But of course, if he retired, that's up to him, and we would try to do the best job we could at finding a proper replacement.
2: Yep, and that's going to be tough, because Justice Alito, amazing, and we'll see what happens. But what a weird thing that was. The fact that NPR puts that out yesterday and then immediately says that he's retiring. We read the headline there, then the Wayback Machine that was there on social media, and then taken down. And it was dated for Friday. And then I brought up, and I even said this to somebody yesterday. I'm trying to think of who I said it to. Did I say, I might have said it to Zach Smith, senior legal fellow at the Heritage Foundation. I'm trying to think if that's who I said it to. And I said, wow. Could it be that they got a sniff, a hint of who might have been the Supreme Court leaker, the one who's leaked the information on the Dobbs decision, Roe v. Wade? Remember that? And they're still trying to find out who it is and not able to do it. And did they have an idea that maybe we could do this now with this decision being so big that maybe what we do is, because there's so much attention on the court right now, if we were to put that out there, somebody's going to get it, and NPR got it. And so now maybe they've discovered who the leaker is, and that was the purpose of it all along. Whew! I mean, I don't know. There's internet sleuths that are thinking that. Who knows? Interesting thought. And then one other thing that the Vice President was asked about. I guess AOC said that she hopes that J.D. Vance is the presidential nominee. I wonder why she said that. And I wondered what the Vice President thought about AOC saying that.
3: Thank you, Vice President. Why do you think Ocasio-Cortez says she hopes that you're the nominee in the 2028 presidential election?
5: I don't know. I don't think much about 2028, as you know. My attitude is, let's do a good job now. Let's continue to try to bank some wins for the American people. We can worry about the future when the future comes, but we got an important midterm election here. We got to keep the people in Congress who've been fighting for our troops and our veterans, like Jim Higgins, in office. That's what I'm focused on.
2: Yeah, that's a great answer, by the way. And that's the head of the VA right there, Doug Collins, friend of the show, I might say. We got to get Doug on. And, you know, remind me, Dee, remind me that, again, we got to reach out to Doug Collins to get him on the program. So much has been going on. So AOC says she hopes that J.D. Vance is the nominee, and why she would say that. Like, is she saying that because secretly she likes J.D. Vance, and I don't want to say anything, but I like the guy? Or is it because she thinks that he would be the least formidable opponent? Like, come on, bring it on. Like, is that what it is? I mean, I don't know the reason why. All I know is, are you sure you want to have the conversation right now about who should be the nominee on which particular party? Like, are you really sure that when AOC's name comes up as somebody who could be a presidential nominee in 2028, are you really sure you want to have this debate and discussion about maybe AOC being in that position? Because even when she was asked about the definition of capitalism, and she said,
6: capitalism isn't, to me, it's an ideology of capital. It puts capital, the most important thing is the concentration of capital, and it means that we seek.
2: My head hurts, I can't do it. Anyway, so yeah, if you want to go down that road, if you want to be like, hey, I think that J.D. Vance should be the presidential nominee in 2028. Well, that's funny. I think AOC should be the presidential nominee in 2028 on the Democrat side. How about that? You like apples? How about them apples? Putting that out there. I don't really know what she was thinking when she said that, but I just thought it was funny. I mean, really, any time I can play that clip, it's a good day. That's all I just wanted to say about that. And that's thanks to the great Maze Moore on X, who is fantastic. All right, some of the other things that we are watching today. Oh, my. Yeah, I mean, there's a lot. Okay, yeah, I don't want to play that one right now. I just want to wait. Let's just do this. Do we want to talk about Democrats in general? Do we want to do that? No, I want to do this. I'm just going to wait until later, but I can't wait. So we know, hopefully you know, that we have a country right now in 2026 that is on the verge of major changes through the Democrat socialist and the infiltration of the party, the Democrat Party, and how they are winning elections all across the country. Yesterday in Denver, you've got someone who is a Democrat socialist who's going to be making their way to Congress in a very blue district, outperforming and beating out a 15-year incumbent. And so we have to keep that in mind as we move forward in this country. We have to continue to remind ourselves who they are. And I can say it and tell you who they are all day long, but sometimes it's better to hear the disdain not only from the Democrat socialists, but also from the media. Because the media is going to play an interesting tightrope walk here. Because they're going to have to side with people that are in the Democrat Party because they're Democrats, but maybe are a little like ixnay on the abolishing prisons, eh? Kind of thing. Like, don't say that stuff, but they're saying it and they want to do it. And they're more concerned about winning elections. And as long as that person has a D after their name, they're feeling like everything's great. But I want you to hear this, because this was like, wow. So yesterday on CNN, the discussion was about the decision on birthright citizenship. You heard J.D. Vance talking about Supreme Court Justice Amy Coney Barrett siding with the left-leaning side of the court and the decision on birthright, which was a wrong decision in his eyes, in my eyes, in your eyes. And was that a political decision? Was that like, hey, don't worry about it too much because there is remedy here. But in this case, I just want to side with the 14th Amendment, even though the framers of the 14th Amendment were like, look, we're going to be specific about this. Subject to the jurisdiction of meant that if you came here and you had a baby on the soil, but you're not from this country, that ain't the same thing. I mean, literally, they said it. They didn't say ain't, I'm pretty sure. But here's CNN last night. The Chyron saying MAGA is livid at DEI-hired Trump justice for citizenship, quote-unquote, betrayal. Now, I haven't heard anybody talking about the DEI hire of Amy Coney Barrett, but okay. They're going to say that because obviously they're trying to sow this discourse. But listen to CNN's Abby Phillips in talking about the Constitution, the Declaration of Independence, and something that Justice Clarence Thomas said. And you tell me where CNN stands, where Abby Phillips stands when it comes to the Democrat Party, or even knowing about the founding of this country and even loving the founding of this country to be here 250 years later. Listen to this.
7: So some of the justices, right? Clarence Thomas in particular, I think has become much more outspoken. This is what he said earlier this year about what he calls progressivism. Listen.
2: Now get ready to be outraged by what Clarence Thomas said. By the way, a little hint, you're not going to be outraged.
8: Progressivism seeks to replace the basic premises of the Declaration of Independence.
2: Yep.
8: And hence our form of government.
2: Yep.
8: It holds that our rights and our dignities come not from God, but from government.
2: Yep. Big G government. That's right.
8: It requires of the people a subservience and weakness incompatible with a constitution premised on the transcendent origin of our rights.
2: Yeah, what did he say wrong? Now listen.
7: I think a lot of people would hear that and they would hear somebody who has a very clear agenda and maybe isn't taking a look at each case and the text and making rulings individually, but is looking at things through a very, very strict ideological lens.
2: What? He's right about everything he said. You can't handle the Declaration of Independence? Like, that makes you triggered? Like, are you serious right now?
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5: This is a Bloomberg Money Minute. Investors taking a bit of a breather today, with stocks ending modestly lower despite good news about private sector hiring and U.S. manufacturing in June. At the close, the Dow was down 14 points. It was higher most of the day. The NASDAQ down 174. That's 0.2% on weakness in chipmaker shares. The S&P 500 down 16. Oil today closing lower at $68.58 a barrel. That's close to where it was before the war against Iran began. That comes as a gush of crude has begun flowing through the Strait of Hormuz, and demand for U.S. exports of oil rapidly declines. And President Trump today deciding not to renew the USMCA, the trade pact he made with Mexico and Canada in his first term. The U.S. instead choosing to conduct annual reviews of the deal, which could mean months, even years, of negotiations. This report is sponsored by Vanguard Investor Choice, a proxy voting program for eligible Vanguard index funds. 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
2: 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Last time today, Michelle Vesarina's in the Florida's Voice newsroom with the latest. What's up?
8: Hey, Drew.
2: Hey.
8: Newly released state school grades show significant academic improvement across Florida. Plus, a Naples man convicted on dozens of felony counts faces over a millennium behind bars. Those stories in a moment, but first, a look at the brand new report card for Florida schools. We start in Tallahassee, where Education Commissioner Anastasios Kamoutsas announced the 2025-2026 school grades showing a major upward trend. Data shows 76% of traditional public schools earned an A or B grade, up from 71% last year. Failing grades plummeted, with D and F schools dropping from 70 down to just 31 statewide. Charter schools continued to outperform, with 78% earning top marks. Kamoutsas credited the gains to expanded school choice and market competition, stating that Florida's policies prioritize students, not systems. Meanwhile, Attorney General James Uthmeyer revealed a Collier County jury convicted 30-year-old Chandler Christian Jones on dozens of counts of child sexual abuse material and online solicitation. The minimum sentence for Jones is 86 years, but he faces a maximum sentence of 1,020 years in prison. Authorities traced the exploitation traffic to account activity on Snapchat and Kick Messenger, prompting the Attorney General to accuse Snap of defending a dangerous app rather than protecting Florida kids. And finally, the Florida Republican Party has officially opened the application process for local conservatives to serve as delegates for the upcoming 2026 Republican National Midterm Convention.

0: high-profile event will take place this September in Dallas, Texas, as the party prepares policy platforms and recruiting strategies ahead of the fall midterm elections. Interested voters can apply directly through the Florida GOP website, though officials warn seats are strictly limited. And that's the latest at 4:35. I'm senior reporter Michelle Vesterina for Florida's Voice. Drew, back to you.
1: All right, Michelle, we appreciate you there in the Florida's Voice newsroom, especially to be able to say party platform. How did you put that? Party prefers policy platforms or... The alliteration was fantastic. Anyway, anytime you want to check out the stories that they're working on, just go to flvoicenews.com. That's Florida's Voice. I even wrote it down because I like when people do that kind of thing. The party prepares for policy platform. Don't you like when people do that? It's like when the alliteration, sometimes we make fun of it, but I kind of like it. Anyway, all right, moving on. Couple of stories that I noticed today that I wanted to mention. One in particular, Kyle Griffin, who's the executive producer of, some MSNB, whatever they call themselves these days. Oh, the weeknight on MS Now. I guess there's a show there Monday through Friday at 7 p.m. that he's the executive producer for. Oh, and by the way, he's on Blue Sky. So that's all you need to know. He's a lefty. So he posted something this morning. Very interesting from NBC News. So you know it can be trusted. Sorry. It says NBC exclusive. Now check this out. A White House task force has been gathering thousands of pages of documents from intelligence agencies with plans to declassify some of them. So Trump can amplify new disinformation about past elections. Three familiar with the effort said. Huh. So, a news organization has taken a position on a story. I know, you're shocked. Not really. Can I read that again? Because as I'm reading this, there's a reason why I'm reading this. There's a reason why I'm going to read it twice. Because you got to catch this. Because once you see it, you can't unsee it. Just remember, it's one of the alphabet media outlets that is leftist, which is all of them. And here you have the outlet who is putting out a story about a White House task force, thousands of pages of documents from intelligence agencies, with plans that they declassify some of them. So they're already giving you the reason why you can't trust it. So Trump can amplify new disinformation about past elections. Three people familiar with the effort said. Something big's coming, everybody. Something big is afoot. Do you get it? Because when you see it, you can't unsee it. So if you're telling me that NBC is saying that there's a White House task force, and we know this, that's been gathering thousands of pages of documents from intelligence agencies, because now we have the keys, and we can find out exactly what Democrats were doing to rig an election or to sway an election or possibly to do something with an election and maybe to make it so that it's not exactly fraudulent proof. So we've got agencies that are being looked at and looked into, and we're finding information, and it could be blockbuster information on, let's just say, the 2020 election. Things that the president's been talking about, that we've been talking about, that quite frankly, you've probably been talking about as well. It's not 2020 anymore. We can actually talk about this now and our concerns about it and not get doxxed or lose our jobs or get taken off of social media. And then they said, so Trump can amplify new disinformation about past elections. So they're already telling you that they're afraid. Something big is coming. That's the answer. They're getting ready to prepare the United States, mostly Democrats, for some blockbuster information that's probably right around the corner that we're going to find out about with regards to maybe the 2020 election. And they're trying to make it seem like it's just going to be missing disinformation because, you know, that's what they do. Isn't that right?
2: Bowl of doggy do.
1: No, that's your side, Nancy. That's your side. Sorry. Don't even. Don't even mess with me right now. So, yep. I thought that was kind of a big deal. What else? Speaking of big deals, this is a big deal, and it's also how the Justice Department has continued. They're not stopping doing the work, the FBI, the Justice Department. They had an update today on some gang activity that's been going on here in this country. And what was it?
3: Here today because eight allegedly illegal alien members of a foreign terrorist organization are being charged with vicious kidnappings and murders in separate cases out of Texas and Illinois. These violent murders should never have occurred in the first place because these men should have never been allowed in our country.
1: Wow.
3: Instead, eight TDA members from Venezuela came here illegally, all eight, every one of them, during the Biden administration, and went on to allegedly commit the heinous crimes described in the charges discussed today.
1: Wow. Now he goes on for another 2 minutes about the heinous crimes and charges, and I'm not going to air that part of it, but there's an update on Trinidad and Tobago and gang activity, and you just heard the right from there. All eight of the individuals, the five charged in Texas, three in Chicago, crossed our southern border illegally, every single one of them under the Biden administration. Now, I know what you're thinking. You're probably thinking a lot like Martha Raddatz was thinking in 2024 when she was talking to the soon-to-be vice president of the United States and said,
4: the incidents were limited to a handful of apartment complexes, and the mayor said our dedicated police officers have acted on those concerns. A handful of problems.
5: Only, Martha, do you hear yourself?
1: Yeah, remember that? The discussion about the apartment complexes in Aurora, Colorado that were being taken over by Venezuelan gangs, and it's just a handful of gangs. And the soon-to-be vice president's like, are you listening to yourself? Like, what are you talking about? Yeah, so maybe it's just eight people that crossed the border illegally and committed murder. Yeah, that's eight too many. And I know there are some people that are thinking that way. Like, really? Seriously? It's only, like, you can't be serious right now. Like, if you're on the left, if you're a Democrat, if you're somebody who, like the Democrat Socialists, now the Democrat Party, believes in open borders. Are you cool with this? So, like, if you get power, you want to open up those borders again? And just like the DSA has talked about, you just want to abolish ICE and grant amnesty for everybody? No deportations whatsoever? Closing down the prisons? You about that? Because I'm not. And I think a lot of the American people aren't. Cash Patel, the FBI director, was talking about this as well.
6: Since President Trump took office and let good cops be cops, what law enforcement has done collectively with our brave prosecutors at the Department of Justice and our Attorney General Blanche's leadership, we've arrested 29,000 violent gang members since President Trump was sworn in. We've disrupted and dismantled 2,700 gangs around the country. That is a 365% increase from the same time period into the last prior administration.
1: What were they doing? I mean, the prior administration. I'm sorry, Mr. Director. I know what they were doing.
6: We have seen specifically, as it relates to Trinidad and Tobago, a 519% increase in arrests. As the Attorney General laid out, you've seen hundreds and hundreds and hundreds of Trinidad and Tobago violent gangsters and thugs picked up and arrested and taken off our streets permanently for crimes ranging from kidnapping to murder to drug trafficking to firearms violence and more.
1: Whoa. So that's just some of what Cash Patel, FBI director, talked about today, and thanking the president for recognizing what is going on our streets and the terrorists that are there, and how he said that's how we are going to always treat them. And there was one other thing that took place today as well. There was a discussion, and the Attorney General was asked about the ruling on birthright citizenship. Well, actually, two different things. Let me see if I have enough time to play them both. So this was the Attorney General being asked about that after giving this update on these investigations.
7: About two recent Supreme Court rulings. Let's start with yesterday, the birthright citizenship ruling. I know you guys announced yesterday you're going to ramp up efforts to combat birth tourism schemes. But Secretary Mullen said earlier today there are discussions about other options after this ruling. Can you discuss what other options are on the table after yesterday's decision?
3: Well, from a Department of Justice standpoint, it's obviously focusing our prosecutors and our law enforcement partners on birthing tourism, and it's a booming industry, and it will continue. It will continue given the Supreme Court's decision yesterday. There's other things that DHS can do and the federal government can do in the visa process and the application process to try to minimize or limit the opportunity of folks coming here to visit and not to do what they're saying they're doing on their tourist visa, but just to have a baby that can then be a U.S. citizen. So from our standpoint, it's focusing on what is a problem. So everybody should agree that it's a violation of our laws if your intent in coming here, if you're pregnant, is to have a child to become a United States citizen.
1: Yeah, the problem is not everybody does, sir. That's part of the problem. So there's the Attorney General, Todd Blanche, who's like, yeah, this is something that we are going to crack down on, this birth tourism industry that's out there. There are some states like Texas that have an eye on some places that they know of that they're going to go after. Obviously, a lot of it is probably covert, not overt, and it's not out in the open, but it's going to be behind the scenes. So we have to keep an eye on that. And there were some other things that he talked about as well, and we're up against the break, so not going to be able to play this, but Maryland, California, New Jersey, New York, and some other states, some of the gun laws that you have are now unconstitutional thanks to the recent SCOTUS Hawaii ruling. And I want to play a little bit coming up, probably next hour, what the acting attorney general said, because this is something that is going to continue unless the rectifying of unconstitutional laws happen. And I think this attorney general is going to keep an eye on that, not just going to let that go. So we'll have more coming up in just a minute. All right. Anytime you want to watch NFL Voice News on YouTube, Rumble, X, Facebook, and Instagram. Anytime you want to check out the program after hours, Florida's Voice with Drew Steele, the podcast. And on the weekends, Rightline, your national voice. 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So no breaking news you will miss. That was very Yoda-esque. Sorry about that.
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9: Your old pal Dave Elliott right here on the radio. 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On the Thursday show, direct from Vegas, it's Bob Zaney with a fun-filled Zaney report. 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Matt Mangus will have local news headlines and live traffic updates throughout the morning, and I'll give you a chance to win prizes playing What the Heck Is It and the Impossible Question all right here
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17: Hey, do you guys want to go see Yeah Yeah and Yo-Yo? Grab your toys. We're going to go see Gabba Gabba and Garfunkel. Who wants to go visit Shaboobie and Paw? Look who's coming up the driveway. It's Gam Gam and Hee Haw. You guys want to spend the night at Lolly and Grandolph's house? Who wants to go see Grandma and Dan?
18: Wait a second. Is that a thing? All right, so I'm going to need... Dee's not in the room right now, so Nina, I'm just going to need you to message me and let me know. Or just give me a thumbs up or thumbs down. So that's a guy who I guess is on TikTok, I don't know, probably, who's mocking the fact that grandparents' names have become ridiculous in his eyes. And like he said
17: Hey, do you guys want to go see Yeah Yeah and Yo-Yo?
18: Is that a thing? Like, I never thought of that. Nina, is that, I mean, you're on TikTok. Oh, okay, So Nina, you call your grandmother Meemaw? Is that what you call her? Okay. So yeah, Meemaw or like that. So I guess that's the I don't know. Anyway, I never really knew that that was. So is that that's a thing, Nina? I guess apparently, yeah. Okay, so people are doing that. Why are they doing that? When did that start? Where have I been? How come I didn't get an opportunity to do that? I don't know. It is a little odd. You know what? Oh, I was going to say something else that's odd. I'm going to say this because I already put it out there, and now I can't stop. You know, I think it's... oh, boy. I'm going to get... Nina, should I get in trouble right now? All right, I'm going to get in trouble. Here we go. By the way, send your cards and letters in care of this radio station to me personally, and I'll handle it. Here we go. I never understood why, and maybe it's okay, but like if you have a little baby, a year old, 2 years old, little infant, and, you know, parents say things like, do you want your wawa? Or, you know, do you want your boy wife? You're like for a blanket or something like that. I never understood why. But should we do that? Should we be doing like the wawa and like talking in baby voices to babies who need to learn linguistics like at an early age? In other words, they're not going to say, yes, I would like to have a flank steak with my dinner. Can I get some wawa? Like they're not doing that. So shouldn't we start at an early age to saying, buddy, do you want some water? Or, you know, do you, does that make sense? Or am I, I don't know. Maybe I just never did that really with my son. And I guess maybe I took something away from his childhood because I didn't do that. That's all. All right, get mad at me. That's fine. We're moving on. Now there's people mad at me. Don't be mad at me. I'm just saying that there goes the social media. All right, if you want to watch it, NFL Voice News on YouTube, Rumble X, Facebook, and Instagram. And there they go on social media now. They're all mad at me for doing that. It's okay. If you do that, that's fine. I didn't do it, and I just thought when someone's 2 years old, and if you're talking to them and you're explaining different products that they need and foods and stuff, just call them what they are instead of using the baby lingo, because that's only for you. For them, they're trying to learn something. All right. Never mind. Sorry. What else? Oh, here's something that was very interesting. Hope there's not a whole lot of fraud going on in this country, because it sounds like there has been some. Maybe this isn't the fraud question, but maybe it's something a little different. Look.
0: We all remember going to the grocery store and eggs became the poster child for inflation when prices were at a record high.
18: Yeah.
0: More than $6 a dozen.
18: Right.
0: That was mainly due to severe shortages caused by the bird flu, but it turns out there may have been something else at play as well.
18: And what they're saying is that there was, I guess, some price fixing, and some egg producers have agreed to settle some price fixing allegations brought by the DOJ.
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15: From the Zoom Tan Studios in Naples, go from pale to perfect in minutes. 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
20: News this hour from Town Hall. I'm Keith Peters in Washington. Iranian state TV says a foreign container ship ran aground in the state of Hormuz using an unapproved route.
21: The Iranian state TV report appeared aimed at underlining Tehran's claims to control the Strait of Hormuz, which the world has long considered an international waterway. It saw a fifth of all oil and natural gas pass through it in peacetime. Iran has used its ability to choke off the waterway as a key source of leverage since the war began, disrupting global markets for energy and other critical goods. Talks are ongoing in Qatar to end the Iran war, with the U.S. and Iranian negotiators present. I'm Charles Ledesma.
20: President Trump flew to North Dakota to help open the Theodore Roosevelt Presidential Library on the brand new Air Force One aircraft presented to him by the government of Qatar. President Trump tells reporters the new Air Force One will not cost taxpayers very much.
22: It will cost very little relative to what it would cost if we did it a different way. So this was a gift from a country that's treated us very well. And they're an ally of us over in the Middle East, Qatar. And I went to Boeing. I said, who has the best one? They said, Qatar.
20: The refurbished jet is painted to Trump's preferred color scheme of a navy blue belly and red and gold stripes. Multi-day warnings of extreme heat have landed in New York, Boston, and Philadelphia. The sultry weather has pushed east just ahead of weekend 4th of July events in a region that revels in its role as a cornerstone of U.S. independence. On Wall Street, the Dow down by 13 points, the Nasdaq dropped 173, with the S&P 500 lower by 16. More at townhall.com.
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20: 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Correspondent Rich Thomason reports.
2: The new law requires manufacturers to use just two labels, best if used by for peak quality and used by for safety. This change aims to reduce food waste and emissions. California is the first state to standardize labels, with New York following suit. Other states are considering similar laws. The confusion over labels has led to significant food waste, with nearly 20% of food wasted due to unclear labeling. Advocates believe this simple change can make a big impact. Rich Thomason reporting.
20: Two people have gotten to the top of the Empire State Building's antenna and unfurled a banner about the power of love before starting to descend. They have since been arrested. News and analysis at townhall.com. From Washington, I'm Keith Peters.
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33: Hey, everybody. Glad you're joining us today on Florida's Voice. My name is Drew Steele. Everybody in the newsroom on the other side of the glasses, although I don't see Big D. Nina's in the breaking newsroom, and you hanging out with us at FL Voice News on YouTube, Rumble, X, Facebook, and Insta. All right, a lot to talk about today, including the president of the United States in North Dakota. There he was today. As he was stepping off the Freedom 250 train there in North Dakota. And man, look at this thing. It's beautiful. And for those that can't see, it's beautiful. as he's stepping off the train there in North Dakota, and he was going to visit the, supporters that were there, a ton of people there to show up as he was at the Teddy Roosevelt Presidential Library opening and tour. And there was a moment, let me see, the president was talking to an AI, Teddy Roosevelt. Can we get this on the screen and play this for everybody who's listening across the state of Florida so they can hear this? Let's see if we can hear this. So the president got to ask him a question, and then Teddy Roosevelt, AI, is answering him.
4: Every day a president faces storms most people never see. Keep your nerve and remember the nation comes first, you get through. I know you know that feeling yourself.
5: Well, I appreciate those words. Those words are fantastic. And I just want to say it's an honor to be with you today. We are making a little bit of a tour. Some of the fantastic things you've done.
33: It's crazy. Like, he's talking to an AI, Teddy Roosevelt, and was asked about his presidency and any words of wisdom. And he gave him words of wisdom and a couple of other things that he was asking about. It was just... like, wow, it was crazy to see. So very, very impressive. And then were there a couple of things? Yeah, I just wanted to get to one or two things quickly that the president was talking about there with supporters in North Dakota. And let me see if we have some of that. The president was talking about, the birthright citizenship issue that came up. And so he had the Rough Riders behind him, by the way, in North Dakota. And as that came up...
5: It was the most important, and we want some others too. It was the most important decision of all of them, I think. But we'll take care of the birthright citizenship because that was not meant for rich people from other countries. That was meant for, actually, it was meant for the babies of slaves. If you look at it, it was a month after the Civil War ended that it went through. That's because it was meant for the babies of slaves. It wasn't meant for rich people from China. It was, they came over in Gulf Streams. It was meant for the babies of slaves. So I believe, no, I know they got it wrong, but that's okay.
33: That's okay. We're going to do something about it. So a little bit from the president. We'll play some more coming up on that. But there are other things that I wanted to get to here at Florida's Voice. Let's get to this. Some of the election results from yesterday. And I know, shock of all shocks, another Democrat socialist has made their way to Washington, D.C. because they won the primary, and because it's such a large blue district that they're in, they're going to win. And so, yeah, even, who was it? And MS Now was reporting on it, Malat Kiros defeating the 15-year incumbent. Let's listen to how they described it yesterday.
6: These kinds of things are dangerous for the party come November, because it'll be used by Republicans to suggest, as Donald Trump has, that the communists are taking over.
33: He's right. He's right about that. They are taking over. I mean, listen to their words. I think if you would ask them, they wouldn't tell you that that's wrong. They might agree with that.
6: Socialists are taking over. But there's a lot more nuance to why some.
33: Hold on a second. You understand that socialism leads to communism, basically. Like, that is fundamental to the discussion of... Anyway, I'm sorry, go ahead.
6: These Democratic socialists are actually winning. There are a few things at play here.
33: Yeah.
6: Number one, outside money. What tends to happen is Democratic socialists share the view of many younger Democrats about U.S. support for Israel, and what tends to happen is the incumbent or the person running against them ends up getting the support of AIPAC and its affiliated groups.
33: So, you think that's it? That's all it is? Really?
6: That's one of the things
33: yeah.
6: at play.
33: Okay.
6: The other one is generational. As I said, Milat Kiros has not been alive for as long as Diana DeGette has been the member of Congress.
33: Yeah.
6: We've seen that in various races. We saw it in New York's District 13, where Adriano Espaillat lost to a much younger challenger. We saw it in Texas, where Al Green lost to a much younger challenger. There's also this internal debate about moderates versus progressives. Obviously, those who are members of or supported by Bernie Sanders or Zoran Mamdani or the Democratic Socialists of America are progressives. They're on the left side of the party.
33: Oh, no. Diana DeGette was a progressive. No, I'm sorry. No. I'm not Ali Vesey. I'm not doing this. No way. She was a progressive. She wasn't far left enough. And I said this before. By the way, her concession, not concession speech, but her victory speech, Malak Kiros, just so you understand where she stands.
0: About the same age that my dad was when he came to this country.
33: Yeah.
0: Betting on the promise. He chose Denver to be our home.
33: He came legally, right? I'm just asking. It's just
0: because he knew that this city would welcome us.
33: Yeah.
0: And that same city just voted to send a 29-year-old recovering lawyer, barista, immigrant.
33: Anything else you'd like to tell us?
0: Democratic socialist to Congress.
33: Yeah, they're not holding back. So anyway, can't say this enough. The Democrat socialists are on the move right now because they believe the country has made the move. I said it before, Antonio Gramsci I'll say it a million times because you've got to remember it. Antonio Gramsci was in 1917 a Marxist who got put in prison, who for 17 years was writing papers on the revolution of Marxists and Marxism and saying, look, you're doing this wrong. You've got to change the culture because if you just do a revolution and take over the government, the people don't like you. So if the majority of the people don't like you, they're going to overturn that. They're not going to listen to you. You don't want to, you want them to be subordinate because they believe in your cause. And so if you change the culture in the country and then you have a revolution, they're all on board because they were on board to begin with. That's the thing. And so that's what they're trying to create. So that took place yesterday. House Democrats rocked by another socialist upset. Calling it a wake-up call. Yeah, and what ends up happening? With the wake-up calls, you end up having people who want to keep their gig. It's a job for them, by the way. It's not about, how do I say this the right way? Some people go to Washington, D.C. because they want to make a difference or they want to ensure that we keep the constitutional republic. It's not a job. It's a love for country. And it's service to the country. And then there are some that are like, hey, listen, I'm all about socialism. Big tent. I'm cool with that. Like, here's Senator Kirsten Gillibrand from New York who was asked about this. Check this out.
7: Fidel Vargas, President and CEO, HSF. What is your explanation for what happened in New York with the primaries and especially those in New York City? Mm-hmm. How are you taking that to heart? As a senator from New York, as the head of the senatorial campaign, as a member of the Democratic Party.
33: Yeah.
8: Yes. So New York had a very strong change election. There was a huge interest in new younger candidates.
33: How about the ideology?
8: Some instances, the next generation of candidates.
33: How about the ideology?
8: And so there was several instances where incumbents lost to challengers.
33: What's the ideology they have?
8: Because of that trend. And that trend is a very good trend.
33: Ah, there it is. It's a very good trend. Don't come after me. Don't eat me next. I don't want to be eaten. Don't eat me. That's what it is. So there's Kirsten Gillibrand, senator from New York, Democrat, who is like, don't make me next. I'm good. I'm good with you guys. It's a good trend. For nationwide elections. I love this. I love what you guys are doing. You guys are great. Seriously. That's the thinking. It's sickening, but that's the thinking. All right, we're going to get to some more sickening things. You had J.B. Pritzker, who was doing an interview yesterday as well. And I got to play some of this because it's beautiful. On CNN. And some of the questions that were being asked. And how do you cover for J.B. Pritzker? By the way, the dude's a billionaire. How do you think that's going to go over? He's a billionaire, and you're going to tell the Democrat socialists that, hey, I'm your next guy. It's not going to work for you. Not going to work, but we'll get to that in a minute. But first, a couple of Florida stories that are out there. Some that we mentioned earlier, some we didn't. State Fire Marshal and CFO Blaise Ingolia was highlighting a critical $1 million decontamination grant program today. And he was celebrating Florida's firefighters. So let's play a little bit of what was going on today.
9: Nearly $1 million has been awarded through the Firefighter Cancer Decontamination Grant Program to provide fire departments with the tools they need to decontaminate equipment and protect themselves from harmful cancer-causing chemicals. Guys, this is very important.
33: Yeah.
9: Fighting fires today is much, much different than fighting fires 40 years ago. Back then, when you had a structure fire, most likely it was wood and concrete. Today, structure fires are wood, they are concrete, but they're also harmful, hazardous chemicals, petrochemicals, plastics that get absorbed into firefighters' skins. They breathe them in, and they are at a greater risk at certain types of cancers because of that.
33: So that was a $1 million grant. Is that what that was? $1 million decontamination grant program and the hazards that modern firefighters pose. So that's a very important story. Also, one other thing, he just wanted to urge Floridians when it comes to America 250 and the fireworks.
9: We celebrate the 4th of July and America's 250th birthday. We know that our first responders might have a very busy weekend ahead of them. So, Floridians, I encourage you to take some steps to make sure that we are staying safe this year, especially if you are going to be having some fun with some things that you're going to be lighting on fire this upcoming week. So just make sure you keep your hands away from lit fireworks. I know this goes without saying. Never stand over or put your hands on a firework with lighting it unless you are trying to make a ridiculous TikTok video. Then I understand why. If you want to do something stupid, it is going to go viral. Please don't do that. Make sure that you take care of yourselves. Be mindful of pets and wildfire risk. Fireworks can frighten pets, causing them to run away or become injured. Fireworks can also start wildfires. Please use extreme caution.
33: Yeah, no doubt. So just a few of the things that the CFO and State Fire Marshal Blazing Golia was talking about. Things that go without saying. And please, yeah, don't try to make some ridiculous TikTok video. But the importance of staying smart and protecting first responders when handling these fireworks that are going to be out there. So just a little bit about that from the CFO. Just wanted to play a bit here on Florida's Voice. All right, what else? All right, let's get to this. J.B. Pritzker. So J.B. Pritzker. Oh, by the way, if you're new to the program, hey, I'm Drew. Nice to meet you. And I do that little transition in between topics because I kind of like it. It was a Seinfeld thing, you know, you go to the apartment, you go to the diner. And I thought, I like a little transition music. So that's why I do that, if you're wondering. So Illinois Governor J.B. Pritzker is a billionaire. And somehow he's going to, well, of course, not somehow. He's going to run for president in 2028. Got the money. And he's being asked as well a couple of different things on CNN. First, he was talking about the Supreme Court allowing, let's see how CNN puts this. So there's the Chyron at the bottom. If you can't see it because you're driving, then I'll explain. Pritzker on Supreme Court allowing states to ban transgender athletes in women's sports. Yep, that's what they did. But again, yes. But of course, it's just the big bold letters and this was a horrible decision, obviously. And then the discussion came up about what's going on, like in New York and other places. You know, the elections that have been taking place with the socialists, the Democrat socialists. The
10: party is in a bit of a moment right now following some elections here in New York. Three candidates who identify as Democratic Socialist won their primary campaigns.
33: Yeah.
10: Several of them to oust the more moderate establishment members of Congress in their races. Do you think that's good? Are their victories good for your party?
33: Now, I haven't listened to this. So let's do this together. We're both listening in real time. He's got two choices here. He either has to say, it's a big tent. We welcome everyone. There's a new generation out there, and this is great, and we're winning. Or this is a threat. We need to be more moderate. I'm concerned about that. Let's see which way he goes.
11: I think what's good is that there are Democrats who are standing up and fighting.
33: Fighting for what, though? They're fighting for communism, Marxism, to destroy the Constitutional Republic. So he thinks that's a good thing. Really?
11: That there are Democrats who are standing up and talking about and doing something about addressing the high cost of things. Affordability is an issue that everybody is feeling.
33: Yeah, but they're talking about, like, rent control and things like that. Do you understand how rent control works? Of course he does. Do you understand listening to me? How rent control works. We might have to get to that because there's a video that I have on that. Just so everybody understands. Part of, you know, like free rent or rent control or free food, free music, free whatever. Okay, go ahead.
11: Across the country. And any Democrat that is standing up and speaking out about that, coming up with solutions for that.
2: Yeah, but if the solutions are communism, what about that part, sir?
11: And importantly, doing it in a manner that is focused on fighting what Donald Trump is trying to do.
2: There you go, everybody. You had to get Trump in there somehow, right? So he goes on for another 20 seconds, but I'm pretty confident. I don't want to play any more of this clip because I got more. I'm pretty sure he didn't answer the question that the Democrat socialists that have taken over the Democrat Party, they're not Democrats in the traditional sense. They want nothing to do. They're like the Trojan horse. They've come in and you've invited them in and now they're taking over. Yeah. He believes it's the recipe for winning in 2026 and beyond. That's what he said. One other thing that was very interesting here was the way that this was being talked about. You know, I get it that you don't like the president of the United States. I get it that if you're a Democrat, you have no choice but to not like the president of the United States. Even if you meet the president behind the scenes, you might be like, oh, nice man. And then you got to get in front of the microphones and be like, oh, he's awful, he's terrible, he's horrible. Kind of like Adam Schiff back in the day.
5: Got the smallest, thinnest neck I've ever seen.
2: I know. Adam Schiff back in the day, when the Trump-Russia collusion hoax was going on, he would go into these secure areas, the SCIFs, and find out that nothing that was being said to the media was going on. Actually, there was a lot of evidence to prove that there was nothing like was being described going on. And then he would go out and leave, and he would say, oh, you can't believe the things that I'm hearing. What are you hearing? Oh, it's horrible. It's terrible. How bad is it? I mean, it's really bad, but I can't tell you. It's a secret. Like that kind of thing. So now you got to say something bad about Trump, because that's like the moniker. That's like the thing that you have to do as a Democrat. You can talk smack about Trump. Okay, good. So what does he say?
11: That the man is continually suffering from dementia.
2: I'm sorry. I know where we're going with this clip. Again, I haven't previewed this clip, but I already know where we're going. And I can even think, I can hear your brain operating right now. All right. I know what you're thinking, because you're thinking the same thing I'm thinking. Let it go.
11: I think he really understands what he's saying.
10: Do you really think the president has dementia?
11: I do. I think if you look at any of the videos from 2015 or 2016 and look at how he responded to questions and how he was at press conferences, and then you fast forward and look at him now, I really think that there's something genuinely wrong with him.
2: Wow. Really? Hey. Just a question there, JB. What were you doing when Harry Legs guy was going on?
5: Hey, Esther.
2: Yeah, that guy. How about when that guy was clearly not right? What were you saying then? Was he sharp as a tack? How was that working out?
5: Not a joke.
2: All right, I know. And then one other JB Pritzker clip here. How about this one? So this was great. Western Lensman on X put this clip together, and it's fantastic. Credit to Western Lensman for this one. So you've got J.B. Pritzker is a billionaire with a B. And the Democrat socialist, Bernie Sanders, said,
12: my line is there should not be billionaires.
2: Yeah, there should not be billionaires. Zoran Mamdani asked about billionaires. The other Democrat socialist says,
13: I don't think that we should have billionaires.
2: We shouldn't have billionaires in the United States. Caitlin Collins is like, hey, you're a billionaire.
10: You were a billionaire whose net worth Forbes puts at $4.3 billion.
2: Too much. It's too much.
10: What do you make of Democrats in your party as we lead up to 2026 and the midterm elections in 2028 who rail against the billionaire class in your party?
2: You know, this is going to be good. Oh, this is going to be good. All right, so let's see what J.B. Pritzker has to say as a billionaire, almost $4 billion, and he wants to get the Democrat nomination in 2028. How are you going to cover for this one?
11: No, I completely understand when people feel like looking at Elon Musk and what he's done.
2: We're looking at you. But he goes to Elon Musk to say what he's doing. What's he doing?
11: This country and, you know, with Doge and all the the things that he blurts out on his own platform.
2: Really? Like doging and trying to make sure that we don't have waste, fraud, and abuse in this country, and we're trying to clean it up, and we really, really, really wanted to do something about that? Like, we shouldn't be doing that. Is that what you're suggesting, sir?
11: When people look at what the other kind of oligarch big tech types have done, right, those are the examples that people have now of billionaires. Look at Donald Trump and the way he has treated working class and middle class people.
2: The question's about you, sir.
11: The fact is that I understand why people feel as they do, but I think it's much more about the values that you carry and then carry out.
2: Is that really? Well, I like the values that Elon Musk carries out with regard to Doge. I like the values that the President of the United States follows through with regard to trying to get rid of birthright citizenship and closing down the border and making things better for the American people who are working really hard to make ends meet and trying to make an economy that's working and growing jobs and the like. And so what about that?
11: And as somebody who has stood up for a workers' rights amendment and got it passed in the state of Illinois, who's stood up for LGBTQ and reproductive rights, somebody who's legalized cannabis, somebody who's raised the minimum wage in my state for people from $8.25 to $15.
2: You threw marijuana in there? Really?
8: Marijuana?
2: Yeah, I know. Nikki Fried loves that. Anyway, point is, you're toast, dude. That's the point. The point is that J.B. Pritzker, you can say anything. If you're telling me that Dan Goldman lost his race in New York to a Democrat socialist who's been in D.C. forever, if you're telling me that a 15-year incumbent in Colorado lost to a 20-something-year-old, never ran for office Democrat socialist last night, You think that they're somehow going to fall in love with you as a billionaire running for president? Good luck with that, pal. See what happens when you let them in the gates and then you welcome them in and you say, yeah, we love your idea. Big tent, come on in here. And then they turn around and go, that's a big tent, but we don't want you in here. You're out. That's what I think is going to happen.
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13: 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All right, it's time for the top five audio clips of the day. 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
12: This is Drew's top five. Number five.
14: The Justice Department in 17 states reaching settlements with three major egg producers accused of price fixing that they secretly communicated from approximately June 2022 to March 2025 to influence the daily egg price quotes. Under the settlements, none of the companies admitted wrongdoing, but they will be paying in cash and eggs. A combined $3.3 million will be distributed to the states, and the producers will donate 53 million eggs to food banks and nonprofits.
13: Wow, they're paying with cash and eggs. Okay. So that was a story from Good Morning America. And I know it's going to sound crazy, but the DOJ brought charges against three major egg producers. And they're like, yeah, we didn't do anything wrong, but we've settled on this price fixing allegation. Across 17 states, they're going to pay $3 million and donate 53 million eggs to food banks and nonprofits. You know, when you hear about the eggs and egg prices and how it was before and the concerns of price fixing, like why the eggs stay so high for so long, makes you think, huh, I hope we're not doing that with gas prices. Like, that's not happening. No, no, they wouldn't do that. It's a
12: number four.
15: There was another ruling in the Hawaii gun case, ruling that, you know, banning guns on private property is unconstitutional. There are other states that have those same laws. Is the Justice Department going to take action against any other states that have those laws currently on the books after this ruling?
16: Yeah, look, I think Maryland, California, New Jersey, New York have basically existing laws that are now unconstitutional.
13: Ooh, I like that. So that is the acting attorney general, Todd Blanche, who today, after hearing about the unconstitutional ruling, I mean, the SCOTUS ruling that says that the gun laws in Hawaii was unconstitutional, that he's like, look, Maryland, California, New York, New Jersey, you might have the same kind of thing going.

0: going on in your states, and we might have to check out what you've got going on. If you don't immediately rectify your unconstitutional laws, we're going to do it for you. A little Second Amendment win right there, and I like a little bit of what he's putting down there.
1: Number three.
2: Attorney General in Texas is going after what he calls birth tourism. Ken Paxton is suing a business accused of bringing pregnant women into the country so their children can have U.S. citizenship.
0: There you go. Maybe that's how we do it, everybody. So Brett Baer had that story about Texas Representative Brian Harrison, who is demanding a special session of the state legislature to enact felony charges on anyone engaging in birth tourism, exploiting the loophole now supported by the Supreme Court, unfortunately. But if you're thinking, well, what do we do? What are the steps we can take? That's one. That's part of what you can do right there.
1: Number two.
3: Some conservatives are angry with Justice Amy Coney Barrett. Are you one of them?
4: Well, look, do I think she made a mistake in the ruling? I do. I don't know how anybody can say that if a person who is an illegal alien or a person, for example, who's pregnant and comes to the United States on a vacation, they have a baby and all of a sudden their entire family gets the benefits of American citizenship. I don't think that's what the framers of the 14th Amendment had in mind. I don't think it's the right case. But look, it was 5-4. Sometimes the Supreme Court makes mistakes. We're going to try to correct that mistake. But nobody's perfect, including the Supreme Court.
0: Nobody's perfect, including the Supreme Court. That's right. Co-equal branches of government. It's not the end-all be-all, especially with the birthright citizenship decision. And that was J.D. Vance, who was pretty much calling out Amy Coney Barrett, Supreme Court Justice, for making a wrong decision on birthright citizenship. And I got to admit, I don't think he's wrong about her wrong decision that she made. It was wrong. It's
1: number one.
5: On July 4th, it's going to be approximately 107 degrees out. And I'm going to go and I'm going to make a really long speech just to show that I can do anything. It's going to be 107.
0: Oh, my. That's the president of the United States in North Dakota today with the Rough Riders behind him. And basically, he's like, look, it's going to be really hot this weekend, but I'm going to make a super long speech just so I can say that I did it.
1: Drew's top five.
0: I guess kind of, sort of. What else did the president have to say? He had a couple of other things that he was talking about in North Dakota. And when it comes to communism, I think he wants to make it known that even though the Democrats, socialists winning elections, that, yeah, we're not going to stand for the communism that they're trying to push here.
5: Our country and all that will ensure America always remains the most exceptional nation on the face of the earth. We're not going to let communists get in our way. We're not going to let anyone get in our way.
0: Yep.
5: Not the communists.
0: Nope.
5: It's a very unattractive lot. They're not going to do it. They're not doing anything. Those people, what they're doing, they're so stupid. They're so stupid. There could be no better place to begin this rediscovery than with the life, times, and passions of Theodore Roosevelt. He had great passion.
0: Talking about Teddy Roosevelt, and they were opening up the museum and tour there in North Dakota, so that's why he was bringing that up. But speaking about communism, he's like, yeah, we're not going to allow that to happen. So just a couple of clips from the president today. Just wanted to play that for you here. All right, some other things that are going on right now, some other clips that I wanted to play. Where are those other ones that I wanted to get to? Let me see. These were the ones. Oh, this in particular. You know, D loves it on the other side of the glass when we've got Holy Toledo guy.
6: Holy Toledo.
0: Doing his polling there on CNN. And something came up after the election again yesterday, the primary in Colorado. And in just a little bit, we're going to play what he had to say. Maybe we'll finish the program out with this, because apparently he's like, look, Democrats just don't have the math to take back a lot of what they want to take back. I mean, is that true? I guess we can find out coming up in just a little bit. So I want to make sure that we talk about that and we play a little bit of that audio on the way. Because it would be interesting if the math doesn't math up. But how doesn't the math work? And that's kind of what I'm looking at right now. So in just a few more minutes, we'll get to that polling. And yeah, they have key states, six of them. You need plus six. Can you get there? And so we'll see. All right. Just checking in with Nina. Nina, are we good? Just wanted to find out if we're ready to go. So you let me know. All right. In a few more minutes, scheduled to join us is Sergey Kelly, Florida conservationist. Wanted to speak to him about things that are going on here in the state. Hopefully we'll have enough time to have a conversation with him. But that's going to be on the way. And then also some other things that we're going to be bringing up. And it has to do a lot with what the Democrat Party right now is looking at in this country. Still what they're doing across the country in certain places. You know, you've got, for example, this right here. You've got Governor Gavin Newsom, who was talking about, I guess, how great things are going in California. And he was saying,
6: it's 2019, the state's economy grew from $3 trillion to $4.25 trillion. That's a roughly 40% growth. No other jurisdiction, not one in the United States, came close. In 2025, California attracted nearly two-thirds of all venture capital invested in America, and nearly 40% of all venture capital invested worldwide.
0: The only problem with that is something that Spencer Pratt brought up while he was talking about how great California is doing and growing 40% in the economy. And he said, we have no other peers, basically, Gavin Newsom is saying. And Spencer Pratt is like, yeah, no other peers except Florida, Texas, Indiana, Tennessee, Arizona, Utah, Nevada, Colorado, Washington, North Carolina, South Carolina, all had more growth. Florida had twice the GDP growth of California. And basically, he said half the 40% growth, quote unquote, that he's claiming is just inflation. And by the way, you still owe us for nuking our town, by the way. And where there are people who are looking at Spencer Pratt and were concerned about some of the things that went on with the election in California. The fact of the matter is that you've got to continue to keep that fight going. So that's the key. All right. Don't have a ton of time, but let's see what we can get in here with Sergey Kelly, who's joining us on Florida's Voice, Florida conservationist. There he is. Hey, it's Drew. How are you, sir?
7: Good, good. How you doing, Drew?
0: Good. Hey, listen, I don't know a whole lot about you, so tell me what you do here, like in the state.
7: Yeah, conservation, calling out reckless development, you know, wild land, whether it's the Panhandle, Keys, Everglades, we're losing a lot of it. And I mean, Florida, you think about beaches, think about gators, think about all that, and we're losing so much of it at a quick rate that calling it out, making sure we save more of it is kind of my whole mission.
0: Okay. And so something that you've been concerned about, like, by the way, how long have you lived in this state?
7: Yeah. So moved over in Kimber resident 2022. But we've been snowbirds since, you know, like five or six, and then wasn't even born here. Was born all the way over in Russia.
0: Oh, wow. Okay.
7: Yeah. So not a native Floridian, no.
0: So you've only been here for a couple of years in the state of Florida. You know, it's so as somebody who looks at the state and you want to conserve it, you know, like I believe in conservation as well. My idea of conservation would be, for example, when it comes to the things that are going on with water quality in the state, I like to know that when we have that discussion that we can get into detail, you know, like you have some candidates, some people that are running for office, for example, that talk about water quality, but they have no clue. Like about the details. I mean, you know, do you know a lot about the details? Like, can you tell us like the issues of water quality in the state of Florida that have been here, like from the beginning, how, not just the water quality, but how it works? Like, how do we do things here in the state? And how has it been since the beginning with regard to what we do with the lake, what we do with places like, you know, the rivers and the like, how it actually works, how it runs?
7: Yeah. So, I mean, Florida is essentially the largest waterworks state in the world. It's definitely America, where you have so much infrastructure around mitigating floods, cleaning water, pushing it a certain way, because we had to make it livable. You know, Florida is not livable if we didn't have the canals, the infrastructure. A lot of that happened in the 1900s. And then now what we kind of have is, you know, is canals. We mitigate water from flooding into the suburbs. But we have the biggest, I'd say, threat right now is Lake Okeechobee. It's super polluted. It's not managed well. And the idea, we don't want the pollution to build up too much in the lake. So we take it to the, you know, St. Lucie and the Coosawhatchie estuaries. But when it gets dumped there, the estuaries, the fish, the shellfish, all that gets negatively impacted. So the goal, and there's big Everglades restoration projects that DeSantis has also been, you know, taking the lead on, is to restore that natural flow where you have water comes through, kind of gets to Lake Okeechobee, but instead of sending it out to the sides immediately, we let it go through the natural ecosystem, get filtered through. And of course, you still have like these massive stormwater treatment areas, which are really a marvel of Florida, I'd say. They can process water both naturally and artificially. And the goal would be to make sure, whether it's agricultural, from cities, from whatever it is, that we don't just dump the water straight into the ocean because it's going to have too much nutrients and cause pollution.
0: So I'm looking at the time, and I can't be fair with a couple of more questions that I wanted to ask Sergey. Can you hold on through the break? Is that possible, or do you have time for me, or do you? Because we can reschedule something another time. I'm just looking at the time right now, and I'm up against a hard break. Is that possible?
7: How long is the break?
0: Well, it's about 3 or 4 minutes. I mean, I'm talking.
7: Oh, yeah, that's fine.
0: Yeah, that's all. That's so, fine. All right, cool. So if you can hold on through the break and I can ask you some more questions, because we're going to hear the music in just a second and we're up against this break. So stick around. Stay right there, Sergey. And then when we come back, we'll talk more about what has been happening here in the state. And we'll get to a lot of what's been going on with regard to conservation and just have some other questions about water issues and the like. And plus, you know, look, when it comes to politics and politicians, certainly where they stand on the issues, the people that would be the right candidates to be advocating for the best policies. I wonder if he has some thoughts on that. We'll get to that coming up in just a minute. My name is Drew Steele. It's Florida's Voice.
1: 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Check out what we're doing. We're going to bring you the news of the day, talk about things that are important to you. 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
8: Your old pal Dave Elliott right here on the radio. 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On the Thursday show, direct from Vegas, it's Bob Zaney with a fun-filled Zaney report. Make sure you're there for that. Matt Mangus will have local news headlines and live traffic updates throughout the morning, and I'll give you a chance to win prizes playing What the Heck Is It and the Impossible Question, all right here
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0: All right, and back with Sergey Kelly, who's joining us here on Florida's Voice of Florida Conservationists. Just had a couple of other things I wanted to ask about. First of all, Sergey, I guess I heard about you're building this Florida Keepers. It's like a political organization. So I just wanted to see where you were with that and what's going on.
7: Yeah. So the intent was to make it an organization, go through the whole, you know, all that stuff, but found it more effective just to use it as a media and advocacy page. What we've also found is when these conservation groups get set up, there's actually almost proponents of big sugar and other interests that will go out and now find these organizations and try to attack them. So by being more ambiguous, not actually an official one, that way we can just be a media page that calls things out, organizes some things, but it's not like we're not, you know, taking money, we're not doing anything like that. It's just we want to have boots on the ground, get the advocacy out there. And, you know, we have a few districts, and essentially we try to call out, you know, development threats from the FWC to county commissions to even the governor's office when applicable.
0: So are you backing candidates then?
7: I personally do. And like, you know, we can, as a media page, just as a, you know, hey, this is one is the best for Florida. We're not, you know, Republican or Democrat, obviously, because you find it on both sides. But yeah, I personally back a lot of candidates, as people have probably seen.
0: Yeah.
7: That I just think know what's going to be needed to save Florida.
0: Well, I'll tell you, Sergey, I got to be honest with you. I'm an honest guy. It's an honest program. But here's the thing.
7: Good.
0: I always worry about when I hear conservationists, like I heard you say Big Sugar. So right away, I think I know where you stand as a conservationist. And I get worried about that because for you, someone who's only been in the state for a couple of years, how much you actually know as opposed to how much you've been told. I've been here 40 years. I've seen everything, all of it from the beginning. And so,
7: Well,
0: but there's also a lot of people who have an agenda who like to go after certain people and certain organizations. Like the idea of Big Sugar right away, I worry about the conservationists that are out there that are spending money and doing things when they're really not doing a whole lot to help. But they're lining their pockets in a lot of different ways. For me, that's the way I feel. And then I worry about that, and I get concerned about backing candidates as well, because there's so many people that don't know. It's basically this kind of glance over the water issue, but just get me elected. Like, they don't really know the bones. They don't have the meat behind the issues that are out here in the state. So
7: I can agree with that.
0: You see what I'm saying?
7: Yeah, no, there's a lot of candidates. I mean, most candidates just say stuff. So I totally get, you know, you have to cut through the political crap and try to figure out what are they going to actually do and then what are our options?
0: Yeah, because like when you say Big Sugar right away, I'm thinking, okay, so you've got a problem with sugar here in the state of Florida, agriculture. Then I worry about, do you in general have problems with agriculture in the state? Because it's a huge
7: part. Really that, what that means, I would think. It's more of like, it's just, and I guess sometimes it'd be hard with terms. But essentially, like, to me, Big Sugar is Florida Crystals and U.S. Sugar And when I look at, you know, specific problems they have in Florida, I'm not going against, you know, agriculture or sugar. It's more of how are they affecting the Everglades? And like recently they tried to do that whole disparagement clause in one of the bills in the farm bill to try to limit free speech, in my opinion. And, you know, whether that was anyone, whether it's sugar or not sugar, we shouldn't have free speech in peace.
0: But you see how, like, somebody who's been here for only a couple of years and then all of a sudden is talking about Big Sugar and going after them, as some organizations have who have been here for a long time, who have an agenda that isn't necessarily the best agenda in my eyes for the state of Florida and for what has to happen here and what we need to do. Because I'm a conservationist. I believe in this, a lot of the things that I think you do, but there's different approaches as well. So I'm always concerned about that. And so, listen, it's one of those things where we just have to keep an eye on this. If people want to find out more about you, by the way, Sergey, because we're up against the break, quickly tell them where they can find out more about you.
7: Yeah, Instagram, Sergey Kelly, Facebook, YouTube, all that. It's just my name.
0: Okay, cool. All right, we got to jump. Thanks for hanging out with us, okay?
7: Thanks,
0: see
7: man.
0: You soon, man.
7: Thanks.
0: Appreciate you.
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23: News is hour from Town Hall. I'm Keith Peters in Washington. As the nation celebrates its 250th birthday this weekend, the legislative branch has momentarily called it quits.
24: The House leadership on Tuesday abruptly canceled votes and sent lawmakers home early for the holiday recess. Speaker Mike Johnson's majority once again ground to a standstill by a Republican split over their own party's agenda. In this case, it's a standoff blocking the annual defense bill as the holdout Republicans pushed to include President Donald Trump's own priority, the Save America Act, a strict voter ID bill. Speaker Johnson spent 4 hours last week at the White House and spent another 2 hours with the president this week on a path forward. Bernie Bennett in Washington.
23: The punishing heat wave that has affected the Midwest and Great Lakes has moved east. Temperatures have moved into the upper 90s and 100s, with heat indices predicted to reach 110 to 115. In Marietta, Georgia, the CEO of Must Ministries, Ike Reigard, says their cooling center in Cobb County, Georgia, opens during the day when the temperature goes above 90 degrees.
25: Well, we know that over the next few days, that heat index may go anywhere from 105 to 108 degrees. It becomes life-threatening. So to me, this is a rescue station.
23: The heat is expected to last through the weekend. President Trump trying out his new Air Force One, a gift from the government of Qatar. He says Qatar spared no expense with the plane they presented to the U.S. to serve as Air Force One.
26: Nope, there's never been a plane like it. Frankly, we couldn't build a plane like this because we wouldn't be willing to spend the kind of money necessary. They spent top dollar. So the head of Boeing said this is considered the best 747 they've ever built.
23: On Wall Street, the Dow down by 13 points, the NASDAQ dropped 173, the S&P lower by 16. 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
2: We're going to deliver price stability in the U.S. That's what this committee has signed up to do. And our objective is to do that. The tactics, the strategy, and the rest, that's still to come.
1: Warsh signaling that the Fed remains committed to bringing prices back to its 2% long-term target. California wants to make food labels a little less confusing.
3: The new law requires manufacturers to use just two labels, best if used by for peak quality and used by for safety. 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Rich Thomason reporting.
1: That means no more sell-by date labels. Alibaba has agreed to pay $600 million that will settle a dispute with the U.S. government for allegedly selling and importing illegal pharmaceuticals. With the Wall Street Business Report, I'm Bob Agnew.
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19: This affects you, your money, your future, your retirement, all of that. We talk about it and then some. Do not miss a second of that. Let me go to the phone lines in San Antonio. It is Rudy. Rudy, what's going on? Rudy, talk to me. Rudy, not there. Let's go to Bob, who's in Rudy might have been there. Let me check the settings here. I'm telling you, there are gremlins in the machine this week, but we always fix it very, very quickly. So just give us a second. And calm your ass. You know what I'm saying? Let's try it again. Let's go to the phone lines. It's going to be Rudy on line one. Rudy, what's up?
20: JP.
19: Rudy.
20: JP.
19: Rudy. Talk to me. Let's go.
20: JP.
19: Come on, Rudy.
20: Brother.
19: back at
20: Hey, Pete.
19: Okay. What the hell is going on? Is it me or is there a problem with Rudy's phone? Did he hear me say hello 16 times? What the hell happened there? Let me try Bob in Massachusetts. Bob, is it going to work for you?
3: I hope so.
19: Talk to me. What's happening?
3: I hope so. Long time listener, first time getting through.
19: Great.
3: These illegal immigrants are not subject to the laws the same way as citizens. If they're arrested for something, the law provides that you have to call their consulate or their embassy. So all of a sudden, they're not being treated like citizens. They're being treated like citizens of a foreign country. And if you don't call their embassy, a lot of cases have been thrown out against them. Wow, they weren't given the chance to contact the people from their homeland.
19: Yeah.
3: So they're not here, being treated subject to the laws of the U.S. like any other citizen, and so their kids shouldn't be automatically citizens either.
19: Well, I would agree with you, except when John Roberts wrote this ruling, and Bob, thanks for taking the time out of Newton, Massachusetts. When John Roberts wrote the ruling, he literally said that the child is subject to the jurisdiction thereof, completely ignoring the fact that the mom and dad brought them here, or at least the mom did. It's just a dumb ruling, and it doesn't make any sense. Rudy, one more time. Let's try it. Go ahead.
20: JP.
19: Rudy.
20: JP. JP.
19: Oh, my gosh. Sam? Polo, did I miss something with Rudy? Rudy's been calling the show for like 20 years, and he goes, Rudy. But he can't hear me or something. And it's not me, because the other guy heard me.
21: I don't know.
19: I tried. It sounded like a recording of him, didn't it? I mean, it was like perfectly the exact same thing over and over.
21: Yeah, or like a bad loop.
19: It was something going on. Rudy, we love you. Rudy's a truck driver that listens all the time, and we appreciate the support for the last 20-plus years. I'm sure he had something cool to say. He'll call back again, and we'll make it happen. 833-JOE-PAGS. 833-563-7247. 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Grover Norquist, when we come back, don't miss a second of this. It affects you and your money.
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